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5: 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He's not a top 20 player analytically, and that's what drives the bus for the Celtics in the league. Since he has arrived, the Celtics have a higher winning percentage when he doesn't play. I'm not making that up. More Tatum, less Brown, better the Celtics are. And now he was Twitch streaming, deteriorating relationships, getting more vocal. 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Same thing kind of with Micah. So Micah, Luka, and Jaylen Brown, I will again be in an island. I think the Celtics will be better next year. Last year, the Celtics were 9-2 when Jaylen Brown didn't play.
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14: It really has been, Martin. 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
14: about
3: One
14: that.
3: Brings the action straight to your screen so you never miss a goal. 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Monty, your favorite thing from England?
14: My favorite thing from England?
3: Yes.
14: Like what I've seen so far?
3: No, just in general. Either or.
14: England. Mind the Gap. Isn't that in England? Do they do that there? Am I thinking? Yeah, right? Thank you, Steve DeSager. When I went to England and
3: mind
14: get
3: the
14: on
3: gap.
14: The tube. Mind the Gap. When you get in the tube.
3: What is it? What is? Oh, famously the automated warning used on the London Underground. Please watch your step as you exit the moving wall.
14: And you'll hear it.
3: But
14: mind
3: in British.
14: The Gap.
3: Mind the Gap. I've never been over there. I've never been over there.
14: It was, I went years ago. I put myself on a trip that I wasn't invited to. My brother was going with his wife to visit her sister, so his sister-in-law. And I was like, can I come? And they're like, sure. So I was able to travel across the pond.
3: Why not?
14: Why not? Why not?
3: I have really like English rock and had no idea that some of the bands I was listening to were English.
14: Oh.
3: You know, it was like, there was like, you know, I was like, oh, there's Arctic Monkeys. I was like, hold on a second. The first song was 505. If you hear it, there's no like inherent, but then I start hearing more. And he's like, wait, what is Sumat? Yeah, Sumat in your teeth. Turns out, that's what people over there say. Something.
14: Something.
3: But, yeah, I thought it was like a root of a plant or something. You know what I'm saying? Like, I got sweet potato in my teeth. You know, I was like, not exactly. Not quite. Bring out the same. All right. Brandon Deutsch. You're up. Let's play Sports Court.
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13: If Tahoe Week was a college quarterback, you have the exact college quarterback that Tahoe Week would be. 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
15: There are so many things you don't like.
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17: Switzerland having a lot of the possession in this quarterfinal come out of Kansas City, but Argentina with the 1-0 lead. Martin Weiss, Monsi Bolaños here. Monsi, I do the updates up to this show, much to the chagrin of everybody. I said in a baseball score, I forget who, but it was definitely 1-0.
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17: Didn't used to.
18: Yeah, no, it came out. Hey, 1-0. We're so in soccer right now. We're so in soccer sync.
17: Dude, listen, I'm so far into this, I might start calling it European football. All right, Brandon Deutsch. 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
17: Call it, and our complete ignorance of the current NBA Summer League.
18: No idea.
17: None.
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0: 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So, real quick. Argentina has advanced to the round of four. They will play England, Spain versus France on Tuesday, England versus Argentina on Wednesday. We will get back to the beautiful game in a second. You know what was not beautiful? Conor McGregor's return to the octagon.
1: Oh, boy.
0: The very hyped Conor McGregor return. First time fighting in 5 years. I don't know what you can call. I don't know if you can call what happened in Las Vegas this evening a fight.
2: Have you watched it?
0: Conor McGregor comes out of the opening bell with a jump kick, tears his ACL. Conor McGregor, the fight is over in a matter of seconds.
2: 1 minute and 8 seconds, they stopped the fight.
0: 1 minute and 8 seconds. With a knee injury, Conor McGregor, within 2 minutes of the opening bell, his return to the octagon does not go to plan. I was told the fight before Conor McGregor was not much better. I'm told it by everybody who's watching this, it was a disappointing UFC card, but Conor McGregor, in a matter of minutes, his fight, his return to the octagon for the first time in 5 years is over.
2: Yeah, so that wasn't the fastest fight of the night. The one before it was 52 seconds.
0: Wow.
2: So either way, so I watched it during the break. I thought it was probably going to be a little later than this, honestly, but I guess this soccer match going into the extra time kind of pushed it through. So I went to Paramount Plus during a break and caught, you know, as it was over. But they went and showed the replay. Literally, the first thing he did was try this roundhouse kick, and he landed awkward. Then they said, we don't want to speculate, but... And then they showed during the warm-ups, like before he entered the cage, he was, you know, taking off his entrance garb and all this. And he stepped out, and he stepped on his right leg, and it kind of wobbled on him. Mm.

Welcome back, everybody. 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
3: Quickly due to injury, and then the tweet from NFL Network's Daniel Jeremiah, right after it finished, he wrote, "That looked like the old guy who tears his Achilles 2 minutes into a church league basketball game." And in fact, the New York Post writer did tweet, "I am told McGregor did not come in with a pre-existing injury, that he had been practicing that flying head kick for some time, just landed it wrong and couldn't continue." And in fact, in about a minute-long fight, he spent most of the minute on his back, injured, hurt in the opening seconds. The fight against Max Holloway was stopped technically by TKO at 109 of round number one in Vegas at UFC 329. In Vegas, the Lakers were winners tonight. They're 4-1 in the summer games. They ripped the Mavs tonight as Arthur Kaluma scored 34 points. He was undrafted a year ago, was on their G League team. He played college ball at Creighton and Kansas State and Texas. Hunter Dickinson with 21 points in a Pelicans summer league win. And as for the World Cup, overtime winners for England and Argentina, and they'll meet in the semis next week. By the way, upgrade your FIFA World Cup 2026 setup. 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Fox Sports says it's the first time in World Cup history now that the top four teams in the rankings are the four teams in the World Cup semifinal. According to the World Cup ranking heading into the tournament, it was Argentina number one, Spain number two, France was down number three, England was number four in the world. And there are your final four. And keep in mind, and this is great news for the fans in Europe, these are day games on Tuesday and Wednesday.
4: That's why they put them in that time
3: absolutely
4: slot, right?
3: Yep. Look at the Argentina fans were very happy with tonight and prime time, late night, whatever. England, I think it was something like a 10 p.m.
4: Yes,
3: kickoff for them.
4: It was tonight.
3: So they had the early game of the two today. But Tuesday afternoon in Dallas is a day game. That's 2 p.m. Central. Spain against France, and then it's Wednesday afternoon indoors in Atlanta with England against Argentina. And according to AP, only two other times had we had a Final Four in a World Cup where all of the four are former champions in world soccer. We have these four who've all won titles. England, it's got to be said, has not made a World Cup final since 1966. And that was the only time it won the title, and that was the only time it hosted the World Cup. Argentina, defending champs. France won the one just before that. Spain has been a winner. 1990, the final four were each winners. 1970 World Cup, led by Pelé and Brazil. The four teams in the final four that year had all been World Cup winners. But England advanced, eliminating Norway today in overtime 2-1 in Miami, where it was about 90 degrees and humid in Miami. That's why I mentioned the next game for him is indoors. Jude Bellingham had both goals for England today. One late in the first half, one early in extra time on a rebound. So he's up to six goals for the tournament. Norway led 1-0 briefly in the first half after going without a shot in the first 30 minutes. And there was controversy in that game because just before halftime, that England goal, the run-up started at midfield after what looked like the soccer ball hitting the wire of the Skycam. Is that possible? There is, of course, an overhead wire for the Skycam that moves back and forth for coverage throughout the game. FIFA's official statement at the end of the game was, before England's goal late first half, the sensor in the soccer ball showed no peak in the heartbeat of the ball, where they can show it like an EKG, and the line will move up if it actually touches a player or a foot or a shoulder or what have you. And they didn't get any movement on their replay of that EKG look, the graph. Therefore, quote, no evidence that the ball touched the overhead wire and changed the movement of the ball. Meanwhile, the Norway coach afterwards said it seemed like the ball just dropped from the heavens at midfield. And Norway was eventually eliminated in extra time.

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0: teams play Wednesday in Atlanta.
1: I like Argentina. I just, again, think they're better than England. England is... They just seem like they're so close to getting beaten. They could have gotten beaten by Norway. They could have gotten beaten by Mexico. Their tactics, I think, are finally going to bite them. I think that Argentina is just too strong in that one, and they're going to rely again on kind of the histrionics and the drama, and I think it's going to fail them.
0: I'll take England, because I think you can make the exact same argument for Argentina. Needed overtime to beat Cape Verde. Obviously, three goals after the 79th minute against Egypt in the last round, and of course the overtime win down a man on Saturday night against Switzerland. J-Mart, we gotta get out of here. Once again, safe travels in a couple weeks from now. I guess we'll talk sometime around August 1st. We'll pick up football. It'll be coming quick. But safe travels. I will be out next week back in Connecticut with family. We got to get out of here. I want to thank the crew. Mary Mack on the boards, producer Brandon, Steve DeSager for my partner Jason Martin. I'm Aaron Torres. Should mention, make sure to download the podcast. It'll be available right after we get off air. 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For Jason Martin, I'm Aaron Torres. 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Bernie Fratto of The Bernie Fratto Show follows us. 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
15: A better life with Dr. Sanjay Gupta.
16: For decades, the prevailing wisdom for someone who's had a heart attack has been to put them on beta blockers for the rest of their life. But new research suggests that might not be necessary, and that the benefits of these medications probably taper off after a year or two. On the whole, and for the average person, beta blockers are very safe and very effective. But, as with any medication, they can come with a cost. 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
3: And ludicrous. Now, to be fair, part of the initial justification for the reason Wheeler was omitted is because Major League Baseball has kind of a restrictive scheduling rule. Wheeler is scheduled to start for the Phillies Sunday, later today, against the Tigers. So that timeline often prompts the league to bypass starters for replacement slots. However, earlier in the week, Wheeler publicly voiced his opinion. He thought the rule was BS. He said he was completely healthy and willing to throw an inning, which is all anybody does anymore, in the All-Star game, regardless. Here's what I want to hear know from my people. Is this a smart move by Zach Wheeler? I think it's a dumb move. I mean, don't give me this crap, you'll show them. I know he got snubbed. And I know he maybe does not like the circumstances by which they said, hey, you can come now if you want to. But by turning them down, it serves no fruitful purpose. I think he'll regret it later. As a matter of fact, most certainly would have had an appearance in the game. He could have thrown 10 pitches. Whatever, might have done something special. He's in his home crowd. He's in the midst of a great year. Since Don Mattingly was hired, the team has been out of the doldrums, and Philly's now looking to make deals. They're trying to get Tarek Skubal. So you tell me, folks, 877-996-6369, 877-99 on Fox, was this a smart move or a dumb move by Zach Wheeler, or just characterize it how you want. I'm on record. I think it's a dumb move. You know, he might scratch that itch and feel good for the moment, but I think he's going to feel bad about it later. Maybe, maybe not. He ain't the first guy to feel snubbed. So I think he should have gone, suited up, let the fans give him a standing O. He'd have gotten in the game. You know where I'm going with that. He wanted it until he didn't because it wasn't on his terms. And I get it. I get it. So, topic number one, is the U.S. men's soccer team really, really making progress? Is the future really bright, or is that just a cliche narrative? Number two, Zach Wheeler declines a late invitation from MLB to join the National League All-Star roster because he was snubbed and he felt disrespected and pissed off, so he's not going. I think it's a bad move. You tell me what you think. This third topic, I'm coming in from left field, and I bet I'm going to get a bunch of new calls. Have you noticed lately there's this tremendous interest in UFOs? Of course, they're now officially called Unidentified Anomalous Phenomena, or UAPs. And now you're seeing videos declassified, even though they all look the same to me. They look like two drunk guys playing Pong back in 1975 at a bar. But Pentagon and NASA, they're starting to release new files. And you can call them unexplained imagery, reports, or military personnel. Call them whatever you want. Spielberg has got the movie out now, Disclosure. Came out a few weeks ago. Saw it with my wife. I didn't like it. Boring. 2 hours and 22 minutes. It was basically a chase. Go see it for yourself. I'm not telling you not to see it. But again, back to expectations, like our soccer team. Had real expectations. Didn't like it. And you get to the end where it's an obvious, figure it out for yourself. But all of a sudden, there's more official government disclosure. And for the first time, the U.S. government, they're starting to move away from this outright dismissal. They've directed new transparency efforts, and there's a little bit more high-profile scientific involvement. There's military sightings. There's credible people who've been on account. We're finding out all the way going back to 1947, 80 years almost. So, when you hear the term UFO, tell me what you think. Do you believe in them? Have you seen one? What are your thoughts? Would you like to see more? Is it all a bunch of hooey? I got great callers, I'm telling you. We're going to hear some stuff I'm not expecting to hear. So, that's topic number three. I say UFOs, you say what? So, topic number one, the U.S. men's soccer team. Are they really genuinely making progress, or is it the same old narrative? Is the future really bright? Topic number two, Zach Wheeler. He declined a late invitation from

0: Major League Baseball to join the National League All-Star roster because he felt completely disrespected by the league's process. I think he should go. Swallow his pride, hold his nose, whatever, go. Then, of course, UFOs. Well, you now call them unidentified anomalous phenomena, UAPs. There's a surge of information now, a surge of disclosure, a surge of reportage on TV, features on the various news outlets, more and more articles on the internet, more and more pictures, all that stuff. All right? You hear UFOs, you say what? U.S. men's soccer, number one. Zach Wheeler, number two. UFOs, number three. 877-996-6369. 877-99 on Fox. Yes, we will go over time. We will go past 1 a.m. Pacific. Stay on the line. I want to hear from you. Keep it locked because you're listening to the Bernie Fratto Show, and it is time for the Midnight Hour on Fox Sports Radio. We are
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13: A better life with Dr. Sanjay Gupta.
14: Osteoporosis affects millions of people in the United States and around the world. It's a disease that basically causes someone's bones to become weak, brittle, and porous, which can increase their risk of fractures. Now, the good news here is there are things you can do other than, or in addition to, taking medications to prevent fractures before it's too late. One is to up your intake of calcium and vitamin D. You also want to eat more protein. One functional medicine dietitian told us that that helps build muscle, and if you're building muscle strength, then you are also building bone strength. You want to be mindful of your workouts. The best ways to build bone density, one therapist told us, are going to be resistance exercises like lifting weights, and also exercises that make your bones take a bit of an impact, such as jumping or even running, just loading the bones a little bit more. I'm Dr. Sanjay Gupta, helping you live a better life.
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3: You know, until we get the recognizable stars, you know, like Messi and Kane and Mbappe and, you know, those guys, you know, we're going to be also Rams. And it was
4: Didn't we kind of thought we had that in Pulisic?
3: Well, yeah, well, he didn't show up. So
4: fair. Because you know, it turns out he wasn't as good as those guys. Yeah, go ahead. Go ahead, bud.
3: Yeah, and they, and the other guy that got his red card rescinded, he was blanketed pretty good, so the defense kind of took him out. But anyway, what they need to do with – I mean, I'm so tired of the flopping and the lack of transparency on the VAR, Bertie. That's what really frosts me when I'm watching these games, you know. I mean, it's just ridiculous.
4: There's a lot of things that are just foreign to us. All right, moving on to Zach Wheeler. Bad move or good
3: move? Yeah, well, from being from California in the Bay Area, Zach Wheeler was traded to the Mets initially for Carlos Beltran, and that worked out pretty good for Zach Wheeler. But the big point is that man, these guys make so much money, Bernie, that you know, their concerns are different. You know, they're worried about managing their 1% portfolios. You know, so
4: it's that's true too.
3: I enjoy the game. We got three guys on our team, the Giants. We got $500 million with three guys on their contracts. And yet the Giants are 15 games under 500. So,
4: well, I think the Tony Vitello experiment might not be. We got to save that conversation for a different day. I'd like to hear from you again. It's going to be a topic.
3: Yeah.
4: Finally, UFOs, Gary.
3: Boy, I tell you what. You know what AI stands for, Bernie?
4: Allen Iverson.
3: Alien intelligence. They're already here. You know. I mean,
4: enough. We just need more disclosure, right?
3: The little girl and poltergeist, you know, they're here. Well, they've been here. And
4: that's a good pull. Poltergeist.
3: They just take human forms, Bernie. So talk to me about that.
4: You know, I had somebody say, I'm not going to out the person, but I thought it was very clever. They say, you can't tell me you don't believe in aliens. You ever seen Adam Silver? I didn't say it. They did. Hey, good call, Gary. Appreciate you, man. So here's what I want to do. Bear in Tennessee and ET in Las Vegas. We're coming up against it. I do not want to cut you short. If you'd be so kind to hang on over the top of the hour, we're going to get right to both of you. And I want to give you ample airtime on all three subjects. And if anybody else wants to dial in 877-996-6369, that's why we go overtime. By the way, Klug writes in, no matter the talent, we'll never be as good as our best practice, and we practice like we play, which is on a lower level than everyone else. It's like saying a CFL team could beat an NFL team. Again, another analogy that is going to makes me think. Possibilities are there, but it's on a different level. We need to push boundaries. We need people. Look, the Oregon baseball team was built overnight, and they won a national championship. You saw what T. Boone Pickens did to Oklahoma State football. When the right people care, and by the way, it wasn't just fans that were pissed. And again, Bear and E.T., we're going to get you here, what you got to say right after the top of the hour. Alexi Lalas, who's taken a lot of heat, he didn't spare any criticism. He says, quote, there's part of me that says the time for moral victories is over. We've left something on the table here that's disappointing. I know it's going to be disappointing to the players and Coach Pochettino when they look at this game. The goals they gave up were self-inflicted against a better team. Yeah, they were self-inflicted, maybe, because that better team took us apart surgically. You could see it with your own eyes from the jump. And fans were pissed. Apparently, foreign fans, the old word schadenfreude, they were pissed because Fulligan got, you know, allowed to be back in. Of course, no one seemed to care when Keir Farmer Starmer in Great Britain tried to get the FIFA game to change the time against Mexico because they needed more time to adapt to the, you know, the climate and the altitude and the humidity or whatever. By the way, Carly Lloyd, who knows a thing or two about winning World Cups, two-time Olympic champion, said it's a downer for us to be out here now after this loss, but I feel like they lost the game before they even stepped down to the pitch. Okay, I don't know.

0: know if that's the part I'm not buying. I think we lost to a hell of a lot better team, and all of a sudden, all the fortune cookie wisdom's coming out. But everybody sees that Belgium was a better team, a lot better. All right, Baron E.T., hang in there. You're going to be next as the Midnight Hour continues on the Bernie Fratto Show on Fox Sports Radio.
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14: A better life with Dr. Sanjay Gupta.
15: For decades, the prevailing wisdom for someone who's had a heart attack has been to put them on beta blockers for the rest of their life. But new research suggests that might not be necessary, and that the benefits of these medications probably taper off after a year or two. On the whole, and for the average person, beta blockers are very safe and very effective. But, as with any medication, they can come with a cost. A financial one, and also potential side effects. We're talking about things like fatigue, dizziness, dry mouth, dry eyes. I want to be clear when I say that you absolutely should talk to your doctor before starting or stopping any medication. Point is, if you're years out from a heart attack and you're in otherwise good health, you might want to ask your doctor about discontinuing beta blockers. You'll want to, of course, keep up a healthy lifestyle, diet, exercise, and sleep. I'm Dr. Sanjay Gupta, helping you live a better life.
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21: Argentina won its World Cup quarterfinal in overtime against Switzerland 3-1 with two goals in about the last 10 minutes. The Swiss played a man down from the 72nd minute on. Earlier in Miami, England in overtime eliminated Norway 2-1, two goals for Jude Bellingham. So it's England against Argentina Wednesday afternoon indoors in Atlanta for a semifinal. Meanwhile, in Dallas Tuesday afternoon, a semi with Spain against France. The Seattle Seahawks will be sold to a group led by a 49ers limited partner, reportedly for over $9.5 billion, an NFL record. At UFC 329, Max Holloway the winner in the first round due to Conor McGregor's knee injury. To baseball, Arizona pounded the Dodgers 9-2, the loss to Yoshinobu Yamamoto. San Diego held on 8-7 over Toronto. Houston won 9-3 at Texas. Yordan Alvarez is 31st homer. I'm Steve DeSager.
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23: 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We're taking you on a journey not often heard in the world of audio. So buckle up. The Bernie Fratto Show is now. 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
0: That's right, you heard the man. The Bernie Fratto Show keeps rolling right along. My name is Bernie Fratto. We're coming to you live from the Las Vegas Fox Sports Radio studios, and we are now officially in overtime for the midnight hour calls. And let's make sure the rest of those folks get in. We go back out to the phone lines. Bear in Tennessee joins us. Bear, thanks for your patience. Welcome in.
26: Thank you, Brad. Thanks for taking my call. Hey, real quick, man, I see you like to play the 50s and the 60s music when you come back.
0: Say what you're going to say, and I'll tell you my reason. Go ahead.
26: Just going to say, you ever heard the song Function and Junction by Shorty Long? And if there's no trouble, could you get your tick out? I'll be sitting there jamming, you know what I'm saying? Get your tick out and play that in one of your intros, but, you know.
0: Here's the deal. I play Motown music because is timeless, it's universal, and it's feel good. And I lived quite a bit of my life in Motown, Detroit, surrounding area, Novi, Michigan, and have been in the Motown studios that Berry Gordy founded back in 1957 on West Grand Boulevard. And there ain't nothing like Motown music, and nothing like the real thing, baby. Look, and when I first started on the Fox airwaves 9 years ago, I played all the current stuff. All the stuff that people would like, no one ever said a word. I said, you know what, I'm going to rebrand my show because I've done this before and play Motown. I get more comments about my bumper music. And just, you know, and so anyway, it's all designed for the vibe, Bear. All right, what do you got for us, bud?
26: And I absolutely love it, man.
0: Appreciate you.
26: Yeah, as far as soccer goes, you know, people tell me that, oh, I ain't going to You know, I don't care nothing about it, but you know, it's all tribalism. You know, if America could get a team and they make it past the quarters and go into the semis or something, man, that it's going to be at a fever pitch again. So people just, you know, everybody love a winner. But the
0: right.
26: reason why we ain't, yeah, the reason why we ain't moving forward, because, you know, in other countries, man, you know, the club level, they get to recognize the kids at 14, 12, and they pay them to come and pay their families to move. Here, you have to pay to get in the club level. It's just, you just ain't never going to get the same kind of development when you're doing that, because it costs a lot of money, you know, to do the soccer thing. Until we change that, they just going to always kick our butt. And that's the same thing like the guy was saying with basketball. That's the way they do with basketball, man. They, you know, Luke and them playing at 14 getting paid, you know. That just ain't going to happen here. And
0: we're the only industrialized nation that combines athletics with education. So when you're 14, you got to go to school. But a lot of the Eastern countries
26: school,
0: in Europe,
26: like a,
0: yeah, but it's
26: like
0: it's almost secondary. It's almost secondary. They
26: yeah,
0: enter
26: yeah,
0: these
26: right,
0: camps.
26: Right.
0: You know, you're not wrong.
26: You're right.
0: It's
26: yeah.
0: their priority, and it shows. Like I said, when we decide, when the U.S. decides they want it bad enough, and the right people want it bad enough, which may be never. We'll see. But I'm in agreement with you. We're kind of running in place. I don't know if it's
26: right or not. Yeah, I think, right. like you said, the right people said it'll be different. And as far as Wheeler
0: Zach
26: goes.
0: Wheeler, yeah.
26: I understand him, you know, being slighted. But, I mean, let me ask you this, Bernie. Was it the pitchers that had the prior pitchers that were kicked before him, were they deserving? Because if they were deserving, you can't really – say he got, you know, slighted. Like, unless it was a guy that got picked at just, he was like 1-8. You know what I'm saying? Like, if the other guys were deserving, then, you know, it just wasn't to go his way. As long as they got some fillers on the roster. You know,
0: so here's the deal, okay? Paul Skeens was ruled out. He was a deserving.
26: Mm-hmm.
0: Shohei Ohtani withdrew because he's got knee irritation. So mm-hmm. he was deserving. And Jacob Mizorowski in Milwaukee, I mean, he was very deserving. So I think they all are, but this guy, the game was being played in Philadelphia, and for whatever his own reasons are, and I think he could make a case, he was very well deserving. But what I'm talking about is when they said, okay, you can come in, then he gets pissed off because it didn't happen the way he wanted it to, and that's my question. Was that a good look or a bad look?
26: Oh, okay. Well, you know what? I ain't really got an issue with that as far as that go, because, you know, people got pride. And, you know, maybe, you know, he ain't getting paid all the millions of dollars to play in the exhibition game, the team playing them to win games for the Phillies. So, you know,
0: An earlier caller said that, too. So,
26: yeah.
0: Fair enough, if that's his reason. All right, UFOs, Bear, you see him? You like him? What do you believe in him? What's going on?
26: Look. As big as the universe is, because we don't know how far it reaches. You know what I'm saying? We only got a vast, as far as I tell them, lens as our NASA program ago. So yeah, it could be other. It's got to be. I figure it's got to be other life out there. But as far as them having the capability and technology to be able to get from they place light years away and get here and be able to survive without food and, you know, without growing resources, I don't think so, because if it was, they would just came here and just took over, you know, a long time ago. We only know had airplanes for 100 years. I mean, if they had all that, they would have came and kicked our teeth in a long time ago.
0: There are a lot of unanswered questions, and that's what I think people are looking for. Thanks a lot, Bear. Appreciate you, man. E.T. in Las Vegas. Welcome in, and again, thanks for hanging on. Thanks for your patience. Do we have E.T. in Las Vegas? Hello? E.T.? Okay. All right. Apparently E.T. had better things to do. I thanked him for his patience, though. A couple quick things, and I'll wrap this up, because I wanted to get to, it wasn't just, I teased it for a minute here, in terms of rival fans and media from other countries, they were kind of loving the fact that the U.S. team lost, because they started the tournament with all this goodwill, and people believe it was squandered when we put pressure on FIFA to rescind Balogun's suspension. And frankly, the home crowd was harder on the U.S. than the European crowd ever would have been. Again, Carly Lloyd, two-time World Cup winner, two-time Olympic champion, she was brutally honest about, you know, not only the team, but Christian Pulisic. Again, I'll read her quote. "It's a bit of a downer for us to be out here now after this loss. I feel like they lost the game before they stepped on the field. I'm not sure why. I don't know the reasons. From the beginning, just chasing, tentative, scared, and not confident on the ball. And I think big-time players, you want some of those players to step up in big moments." And she was also disappointed with Christian Pulisic. Quote, "I think whether he wants to be the star of the team or not, we didn't see enough from him in this particular game and really the whole World Cup." Again, yeah, that'll happen sometimes when you play better players. You know, the New England Patriots had a pretty good season, didn't they? And then they got on the field with the Seattle Seahawks, and the Seahawks rode them like a stick horse. I don't think the Patriots were scared. I think they got their butt kicked by a better team, period. Okay? Again, you heard what Alexi Lalas said. He said, you know, the time for moral victories is over. Amen. The time for moral victories is over. You're never going to like the way you lose, but this manner of defeat, I think, has deflated somewhat the bubble of optimism. That's why I asked the question in the midnight hour. Is the future really bright? All right? And I think, judging by the words of the commentators, judging by the words of the fans, people are concerned, and now we're going to have to wait 4 years to figure out whether or not this team is for real. Or again, if you look at the prior World Cup results going back 24 years, they're really not that different. They're not that different. Dave Portnoy said, quote, "U.S. soccer is not ready for prime time. I don't want to be mean, but this team is embarrassing. We're never going to actually be good at the sport as long as our D-tier athletes play it. What a clown show." No one was saying that before they played Belgium. No one was saying that. And by the way, how the hell, look, I talked about the time the team got to the quarters, the only time, 2002, they beat Mexico 2-0, and then they lost 1-0 to Germany. How could we be less competitive 24 years later? I think, these things don't happen in a vacuum. The U.S. may be getting better, but so are the foreign teams as well. They're getting better as well. Yeah. By the way, with the iHeartRadio app, you can stream us wherever you happen to be. 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Coming up in about 19 minutes, we got Brandon's Fantasy Files. Hey, camp's opening in 11 days, man. Teams will be in camp. Rookies are starting to report. Get your pens and pencils out. Bernie Fratto Show continues. Keep it locked. 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
3: A gold ball in the outfield bleachers will be highly prestigious because they claim they're going to be instant, incredibly valuable collector's items for fans, all right? I don't know about all that. Maybe. I know a thing or two about that industry. My business partner, Mike Burke, has founded the National Sports Collectors Convention. Also, there's some additional buzz because Bryce Harper pitched an idea to Buster Olney suggesting that Major League Baseball should allow players to use aluminum bats when the gold balls are mixed into play to create even more of a spectacle than this is. Yeah, I don't know about all that, Bryce. Okay? But Bryce, finally, this is actually his third career home run derby appearance. Remember, the game and the home run derby is going to be in Philadelphia. So you got Bryce Harper and Kyle Schwarber, the hometown team. They're going to make their third derby appearance. Junior Caminero. I mean, you got some mashers here, no doubt about it. He was a derby runner-up. And this guy's got home runs built into his swing. He hits bombs. And he was the Derby runner-up last year. What I'm loving is the rookie sensation from Japan, Munetaka Murakami, the White Sox. He's in the Derby, as well as Jack Caglione, who played for Italy in the World Cup Classic, and he's had a meteoric rise from Florida State to the major leagues. And then you got, of course, Wilson Contreras of the Red Sox, Ben Rice of the Yankees, and Jordan Walker from St. Louis. And I'm maybe secretly rooting for Munetaka Murakami. I went to Japan with my wife in May, and it was a lifelong goal for me to see a game at the Tokyo Dome, even though the Tokyo Dome's only been there about 20 years. But we did it, okay? I got there early, did the whole deal, man. Pictures and everything. And I'm fascinated with Japanese baseball. Their middle infielders got incredible hands. They're all fundamentally extremely sound. They run well. They throw well. There's a lot of respect the way they play the game. They play the game hard. Not a lot of power. Not a lot of power in that league, and I get it. And if you got a power guy like Munetaka Murakami, he's over here earning a living, okay? I know there'll be pressure on Bryce Harper and Kyle Schwarber because they'll be playing in front of the hometown team. And yes, you can bet this. But there's one thing I don't particularly care for. By the way, just in case you didn't know, it'll start Monday the 13th, tomorrow, 8 p.m. Eastern time, exclusively on Netflix. So you don't have Netflix, you're not watching. Here we go. We've talked about this every year heading into the NFL. People don't like the streaming, okay? But it's a hell of a field. I mean, Kyle Schwarber has 32 dingers on the season. He leads the majors. It's his third career derby. You know, he hasn't been in the big leagues that long. Maybe he has. He was on that 2016 team with the Cubs. Lost a few LBs. He's got better bat speed than ever. 372 career home runs, including 122 at Citizens Bank Park. That's the fourth most in history of that park. I wonder if that gives him an edge. I wonder if you'll give him an edge on that situation. I'm also a big fan of Jack Caglione. He's got 14 dingers, his first career derby. Sixth overall pick in the 2024 draft, already raking in the major leagues. All right. There's been lots of Royals who participated before, including Bo Jackson and Mike Moustakas and Danny Tartable. He's only 23. He'll be attempting to be the first Royals slugger to win the home run derby and the youngest derby ever. The youngest ever to do it, if you really want, for your trivia buffs, Ruben Sierra back in 1989 when he was only 23 years old. And Cal Raleigh won it last year. He's not back this year. Coming up, Larry Sorensen. We'll talk a little baseball. Keep it locked. 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
3: What about the Clippers? Under the guidelines of the NBA's collective bargaining agreement, the Clippers and their management, allegedly, they face severe structural and also financial penalties if they're found guilty of salary cap circumvention. Because the, quote, under-the-table compensation, well, obviously it directly undermines the league's competitive balance. At least that's according to Adam Silver. And, you know, it seems like Adam Silver never punishes anybody for anything. But he does have broad authority to enforce heavy discipline. Like, the league could fine the Clippers up to $7.5 million. The league could force the forfeiture of future draft picks for the Clippers. The NBA, if it so choose, could strip the Clippers of their first, or their future first-round draft picks. Historically, when there have been circumvention cases, like there has been before, Joe Smith with the Minnesota Timberwolves, that was another lifetime ago, that, you know, that can cause a franchise to, believe it or not, in theory, lose up to 5 first-round picks. Then it gets worse. You could have executive suspensions. You could have owner suspensions. It's not out of the realm of possibility that the owner of this Clippers, Steve Ballmer, who seems like a great guy, who built a spectacular arena, the Clippers do everything but win. They don't win, ever. But any, in addition to Ballmer or any other executives, any front office personnel that would have been found to have willfully authorized the aspiration deal could be suspended for up to a year and fined $1 million each. Plus, the league could theoretically completely cancel any other trade. It could cancel any other contract renegotiation or any other free agent signing that was executed during the window of the violation. And by the way, they can also target, there could be penalties that specifically target Kawhi Leonard, because circumvention requires a player's cooperation. And the collective bargaining agreement outlines in very bold print extreme punishments that can target his eligibility, his career assets. You can void the contract. They could void the contract. The NBA could basically erase his player contract, period, making an immediate free agent while also banning him from re-signing with the Clippers. Other than that, Mrs. Lincoln, how's the play? Also something called the disgorgement of funds. The league could actually force Leonard to return all outside money paid and received from the third party company, which is estimated to have been right now $21 million of the $28 million paid by Aspiration. Leonard could also be fined up to $350,000 and face a personal multi-game suspension under the good character clause. Now, the Clippers have strongly denied the allegations. They claim they were victims of a fraud scheme. Nice if I could speak English. But if you look into this deal, whew, it's no good news for anybody. The Clippers, the NBA, Kawhi Leonard, or certainly the Toronto Raptors, who thought they were getting a guy who's a potential Hall of Famer. It's going to do it for the Bernie Fratto Show. Keep it locked. Up next, the great Andy Furman on Fox Sports Radio.
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3: All right. Bucky, NFL players are 43 times more likely than the general population to die of neurodegenerative diseases such as dementia and Parkinson's, according to a study released the other day. If you knew this prior to your playing career, would you have continued to play football?
4: No, I would have played. I mean, I think you know the risks. I mean, every year in training camp, they tell you, like, oh, you know, by playing in this sport, you could die. Like, I think you kind of know some of those things. But here's what I would say. I would say the benefits of playing football for me far outweighed the risks. And not only the monetary benefits that you have when you play pro, but being on a team, understanding the dynamics of leadership and the life lessons that I learned, I wouldn't trade that for anything, because those lessons have helped me have successes outside of the field that have set myself up, that set my family up, that have been able to pass on lessons to my kids. So for me, it's been great.
3: All right. Bucky, did Caleb Williams leak the Chicago Bears' new alternative uniform with a gift to Pope Leo?
4: Ooh, maybe. You know, with the little jersey and those things. He might have done it. But I don't even know. Are they still called the Chicago Bears, or the Chicago Land Bears? Because they're moving to Indiana. So I don't even know, like, what to call them. But the quote-unquote Bears, yeah, they may have some new things that are on the horizon based on what was gifted to the Pope.
3: The Hammond Bears. All right, last one here for you, Buck. How much will the World Cup aid the growth of professional soccer in the U.S., or will it even at all?
4: I don't know if it will aid the growth of soccer domestically, but I do think, and I'm one of those, you can see a lot of people that flock to the Premier League and English leagues to try and find their team to support it, because I'm going to say it's been nothing short of phenomenal watching these guys play. And even though I've watched World Cups in the past, this is the most that I've honed in on it. Man, it's such a beautiful game, and there's so many great players that, yes, interest will be high. I don't know if the MLS or pro sports on our soil would benefit from it, though.
5: I got a quickie if I can. I want to go back to that Sorsby gambling thing. What about casino games? They're online too, the FanDuel Casino or things like that, and maybe going to a horse track or betting on boxing matches. I mean, you know, the umbrella underneath betting is a big, big umbrella.
4: Yeah, I mean, it's a huge umbrella. I think you'll see people revisit it. I think you see more training and talks, kind of presentations put in training camp. But it's not going away, because the league is embedded with the sport books and the players are going to play. You got to figure out a way to make sure that it's above board.
5: Tell you what, I wouldn't want to have that job. It's pretty rough. But he's Bucky Brooks. I'm Andy Furman, and it's time for Bucky's Breakout and so much more on Fox Sports Sunday, coming up right here next.
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3: Bucky, a Brazilian couple set a Guinness World Record by kissing 195 times in 30 seconds. Renato Baima Gaia, 32 years old, kissed the face of his girlfriend, 33-year-old Naira Roberta Ribeiro de Marins.
4: Hello, lady.
3: 195 times to break three records for the most kisses in 30 seconds. Gaia said that they proved that they are the best couple in the world. Yay or nay?
5: I mean, if you get 195 kisses, there's no tongue involved in that. I don't know. Like, you kind of like a little woodpecker. Like, running around, peck, peck, peck, peck, peck, peck, peck, peck, peck. I mean, I guess I'd give it a yay, but there's doesn't appear to be a whole lot of intimacy involved in those kisses.
6: It's a big-time nay. It's a big-time nay, because unless you kiss and you open your mouth when you kiss, it doesn't count. When you kiss a cheek, I mean, come on, really? You kiss a baby on the cheek. This is your, and now he says he's the best couple in the world. It's wrong. He's a scam. This is a scam. And you know what, though? These are one of the things you want to write to the Guinness Book of Records and say, no, put an asterisk next to it. It doesn't count. Yeah, you know, and this woman, I mean, first of all, I wouldn't want to have that wetness all over my cheek for, what, 195 times. It's ridiculous. It's disgusting. And it's nay. Big time nay.
3: All right, Andy, last one here. Sam Farber, 25 years old, walked the distance of nearly 33 feet while holding a balloon between his knees for a record in 3.5 seconds. Yay or nay?
6: That's a big time nay. I'll tell you why. Either he's knock-kneed or he's bow-legged. That's why he was able to put the balloon there, so it's not fair. He's a cheat. There's no doubt in my mind he's a cheat. He knew he had some disability as far as his legs are concerned, really. Bow-legged or knock-kneed, so he put the balloon there. Come on, really? That is stupid. It's really stupid.
5: Yeah, I can't go with that. I'm going to go nay. I don't know why you want to put a balloon between your legs. So, yeah, I'm not in the business. I don't know who comes up with these things. Why are they chasing these records? How did they even find them?
6: You know what? I'm going to start chasing those records, too. If these guys could do it, I could do it. There you go. All right. Okay, these players are looking for a new life in 26. That and more on Fox Sports Sunday coming up right here. Next, stay with us.
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16: That a Steeler fan survey, and they asked Steeler fans, what are your feelings on Mike Tomlin's departure? 75% of Steeler fans said, I was ready for him to go, or he should have left years ago. Steeler fans are like, glad it happened. The next question, agree or disagree, bringing back Aaron Rodgers for a second season was the right move. 42%, the largest percentage, either disagreed or strongly disagreed. I think you can argue either way on that. I think the fans in Pittsburgh are right. Third question, Steelers haven't won a playoff game since 2017. That is a long time ago. What has been the biggest thing holding the team back? quarterback play, coaching are 77.

0: 7%. So the fans want change. The fans are seeking change. The fans in Pittsburgh are clamoring for change. The fans see the issue. It's the ownership that doesn't. The Rooney family is not reading the room. In most instances, I'm going to trust ownership and a GM over guy in the third deck. But the fans in Pittsburgh, I mean, the Steelers lost a great GM. He leaves. What do? Walk down the hallway and give it to a guy in the building. You know I hate that. I don't like it with coordinators. I don't like it with coaches. Got to do a global search. Steelers move off Mike Tomlin. What do? Hire a Pittsburgh guy. So the ownership is playing it safe. The fans, according to the survey, don't want to play it safe.
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5: The Knicks are now showing you that their front office, this is the blueprint now for this year and maybe next in the NBA. 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If guys aren't going to just take less money to say, I think we can win, but look at when the Knicks can say, hey, you take less money, look what winning means. Landry Shamet's got a mural outside of MSG after the threes against the Cavs. Like, you have players going, oh, this is what it means to win in New York. And yes, I will take less money to make this happen. And now the Knicks front office is what everybody in the NBA is aspiring to be. I never thought we would get that day.
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7: A Better Life with Dr. Sanjay Gupta.
11: By age 35, two-thirds of American men will experience some degree of noticeable hair loss. And by age 50, about 85% of men will have significantly thinning hair. That's according to the American Hair Loss Association. Now, one dermatologist explained that hair loss can either be genetic or it can be triggered by stress, illness, surgery, medications, major life events. No matter the cause, a lot of men, understandably, are frustrated by hair loss because it seems like a loss of control. You can take great care of your scalp by all sorts of expensive lotions and potions, but that might not matter. There are some tried and true medications that might work, like minoxidil or finasteride. But another solution is just shaving it off, and I've heard more and more how liberating this can be for a lot of guys. That's the ultimate control of their appearance. I'm Dr. Sanjay Gupta, helping you live a better life.
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6: A rough night for Kamar Rocker at Globe Life as the Rangers follow the Astros 9-3. Rocker allowing a career-high 7 earned runs over 5 2/3. Skip Schumacher on his start.
7: I think he just made mistakes in the heart of the plate. He got burned, you know, with some fastballs and some cutters as well, and a slider at times. And I think more than anything, it was just the heart of the plate is where he got burned.
6: Final game for the All-Star break this afternoon. One more with Houston. Mackenzie Gore will take the mound, a 1:35 first pitch. And the World Cup semifinal field is set, and it took extra time to get there. England needing 120 minutes to survive Norway 2-1 in the brutal Miami Heat. Jude Bellingham with both goals, including the winner, in extra time to end Erling Haaland's run. And in the nightcap, defending champion Argentina outlasting a 10-man Switzerland 3-1. Also in extra time, that leaves the top four teams in the world in the semis, and one of them is coming here. France and Spain meet Tuesday at Dallas Stadium. England and Argentina go Wednesday in Atlanta. That's the Ticket. Ticker, I'm Cam LaFada on Sports Radio 96.7 at 1310 The Ticket.
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9: 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Good Sunday morning to you. You have the Mark Elfenbein Show along with the crew. The A-team is in the house. It's Dylan Reed. It's EA. It's Cam LaFada. We thank them. We thank you. Coming up in about 15 minutes or so, we'll get to the sports buffet table. Mavs Summer League, Dallas Wings, hot team, and they're playing at the AAC tonight. Got some other news in the NBA, Wimbledon, and a little NFL nuggets for you to chew on as well. So I guess the World Cup, again, I'm just props to what has gone on. I know everybody talked about when it was coming here, the traffic was going to be a nightmare, and oh my God, what did anybody, I never heard any issues with traffic at all, right? I mean, it was just, not that I have been to a game yet, not that I don't not want to go to a game, but you got one game left, 2 o'clock Tuesday, I'm cool. HD has been very good to me, and watching it on TV is not too bad. But I think everything has worked out, from what I gather, and I have not been, the FIFA World Cup party over at Fair Park, is that right? Is that where they're holding that? That Fan seems Fest. Like, where is it at? Starplex?
10: No, it's called Fan Fest.
9: Fan Fest. I've heard that's been terrific. Yeah, so a lot of people that have wanted to just experience the atmosphere have gone there, and they've really enjoyed themselves. So that's good stuff. But we had games this past week. Obviously, the United States had their fun run, finally losing to Belgium 4-1. I think we all realized right then, hey, look, I thought it was successful going, regardless of who they beat, right? You won. You got it exciting for everybody. I'll never forget that first night at Sidecar Social, the first goal by the United States. The place went, it was crazy. It was very, very cool. It was a lot of fun. It was a disappointing, yeah. But again, good stuff all the way around. Belgium beat us 4-1. Then you had the game that I think a lot of people were intrigued by, was Egypt, who was kind of surprising some folks, were taking on the big boys, Argentina. And in this game, Egypt had taken the lead and Argentina had come back. So Egypt is leading this game. And I believe this is late in the game. Am I right, EA?
10: Yes, and then it's Egypt's up 2-1.
9: 2-1.
10: Argentina already got it. And at this point, you're looking at Egypt, and they're pretty confident.
9: Yeah, I mean, you're just watching this game, and then they're showing, you know, how the camera is constantly showing people and says, and there was one dude from Argentina, I'm not sure who he was, when they got, when Egypt took the lead 2-1, he got up from his seat and storms out of the suite. I'm going, okay, somebody's in trouble. This is not a good thing. But we have to remember who the GOAT is. And the GOAT is Messi, and unbelievably, incredibly, just amazing, once again, he comes through. On the ticket.
11: Trying to link the play again, using Lionel Messi. Deflection there, on the way through. And can they line something up here, Argentina? Oh, it's got in! It's 2-2, and who else? Lionel Messi, the savior for Argentina.
9: And when he put it in, I don't know if I've seen him that excited about a goal. Because that was a huge moment to tie it late and to give, you know, obviously Argentina hope, you know, because you're kind of like, look, just get this damn thing into extra time and we'll take care of business. Tied it at 2, and then the kid Fernandez wins it for Argentina.
11: Sending it over! Enzo Fernandez! Can you believe this?
9: And again, I have no dog in the fight. I just thought that was really cool. I mean, hell of a run for Egypt. Good for them. They, you know, nice showing for them. Argentina just has what they have. I mean, when you got the GOAT and other, you know, look, when you're playing with a GOAT, regardless of what sport it is, you tend to elevate your game because of what is next to you, right? You're going, oh God, if he's running hard, I got to run hard. If that dude's diving on the ground and getting after it, I better dive on the ground and get after it. And it just tends to make a big difference.
10: Well, I will also say that for Egypt, I feel bad because this game was controversial. There were some controversial calls, including one of the VAR calls on one of the goals for Argentina. So you had some controversy there. You saw the Egyptian coaching staff go berserk on the sideline. They got a red card on one of them. So I felt bad for the Egyptian fans because you don't want to lose that way. And a lot of the people came out, like Tom Brady even said it. He goes, this might be better than 28-3. You know, a lot of the choke memes were associated with Egypt. Geez. But I think Egypt, they played a heck of a game.
9: Yeah, I thought it was a hell of a showing by them. Again, Argentina is what they are. It's an amazing comeback. Messi ties it. Fernandez wins it. Argentina moves on over Egypt 3-2. France took on Morocco. Morocco was one of those teams that were surprising some folks. But I think you realize France is France. And Mbappe and whoever the hell else they got on there, they won that game 2-0. Apparently, that was one of the few yawners out there. That wasn't much excitement there. Spain and Belgium, and that game was kind of back and forth. And if I'm not mistaken, that didn't get settled till pretty late in the game when Spain put it away 2-1. So they advanced. Some friends of mine are very excited about, like my good friend Sam Gannett at Fox 4. She loves Spain. And I give her credit. Spain's a heck of a team. Anyway, so then you had Norway and England. So England is like the team that everybody thinks they should be great all along, but they haven't been great forever, but they're good this year. And, of course, when you see Mick Jagger in the stands, that's kind of exciting. Norway's got, what's his name, Ivan Drago from Rocky. Yeah, what's his name?
10: Holland.
9: Yeah, that dude. The guy with the ponytail, right? What do you call that, a bun?
10: Man bun.
9: Whatever. Okay, a bun. A ponytail. I'm not going to tell him it's a ponytail.
12: I'm about to say, would you tell that to his face?
9: I'm like, look, big fella, that's a hell of a bun. Anyway.
10: Well, and also the ladies love him.
9: Yeah, well, you know, listen, he does what he does. God bless him. But this was a very entertaining game. And the crowd was, both sides of the crowd was going nuts. And I believe Norway had taken the lead on a, I'm blown away by how many left-footed kicks there are. I know you can't do a right-footed kick lefty, but, I mean, knocking the living. The guy that scored the first goal for Norway, like a freaking laser. I mean, that was unbelievable. 1-0. Then the kid Jude Bellingham ties it at 1, am I correct? And you have a 1-1 game, and this is some tense stuff. I mean, there is some drama going on. And then Jude Bellingham, this young dude for England, puts in the game winner.
13: Rodgers instead Rodgers lets it go. Nilot spills it. It's a goal. It's Jude Bellingham. It's England back in front.
9: England took the lead, hung on, and now I think there was a moment in this game where it was a corner kick, and Godzilla, what's his name again?
10: Holland?
9: Yeah, Holland.
10: So you went from Ivan Drago to Godzilla?
9: And now I'm going to Holland. Okay, man bun guy. That's what I'm going to call him, man bun guy. He's getting ready for the corner kick, and he literally threw some dude for England down. Was that Gordon? I think that's his name.
12: Yeah, he threw down Anthony Gordon, and that was a goal that got called back, but justifiably so. We've all fallen in love with Holland. I get it. He's mesmerizing. But in the defense of the ref, I mean, you can't just throw the dude straight down.
9: No, I mean, that was blatantly obvious that he did it, and they disallowed the goal. And then, of course, Bellingham gets the game winner. England advances. Congratulations to them. Now Norway's going to have to row their ass back to Norway, I guess. No. Okay, sorry. Anyway, then you had Argentina and Switzerland. And once again, this game was kind of nip and tuck, 1-1. And, you know, you kind of sensed Argentina was just had this under control because I think Switzerland was down a guy, right? And they were exhausted. And you could tell kind of late in the game, this game went into extra time, if I'm not mistaken. And you heard the announcer saying, I mean, Switzerland looked wiped out, but they're like, look, they have to chase. You know, they're the ones that got to chase them. Meanwhile, when it mattered the most, Mr. Alvarez for Argentina gets them the lead.
11: Alvarez! Oh! That is a wondrous goal! Argentina, do it again!
9: I love the descriptions of the goals. You know, wondrous goal, flamboyant, elegant, whatever.
12: You know, that's one of those goals, and we've had maybe like four or five of them in this tournament, where it's so cool to watch the replay of the shot right behind him, because when it leaves his foot, you can see it, and it's like outside of the goal, and you think, oh, he's going to miss. And then it bends back in.
9: That's ridiculous, I think,
12: right?
9: That's the part that's kind of caught me off guard a little bit, is how the ball can knuckle, or the curve, or bend it like Beckham. That's what it came from years ago. So congratulations, we have our four. France and Spain Tuesday at 2:00 at Dallas Stadium. And then you have England and Argentina. I'm assuming that's Tuesday night. Am I right?
12: Wednesday.
9: It's Wednesday. Oh, yeah. So it's two separate days. I didn't
12: two
9: know
12: separate
9: that.
12: Days.
9: Okay, that's even better. Wow.
12: No more games. Every game from now on, all four of them will be on their own day.
9: Okay, fantastic. Now, when we saw England win their game, you saw some guy in a suite for England, and it kind of made me think each team that's in the Final Four here deserves music. For example, crank that up. Did you not see Mick in the suite? Oh, why are we fighting? So England, you just have to play this, right?
10: I think it's perfect for England.
9: I mean, look, Beatles have a little something, but this is England. This is their team.
10: I think you're right because, you know, everybody's been playing Hey Jude because of Jude Bellingham.
9: Yeah.
10: But this is perfect. This is British. And I love your British accent. On top, cheerio.
9: Good day, mate.
10: That's Australian, okay.
9: My bad. All right, so that's England. But you guys have come up with some other music for the other three finalists. Who do we got?
10: Well, let's go to France because France has forced the powerhouse with Mbappe. They need the perfect song. Here's ours. I mean, isn't this perfect?
9: Isn't this Italy?
10: This is France. You're sitting at a cafe.
9: You got a little Grey Poupon.
10: Right, on your little croissant.
12: Yeah, croissants. And some
9: brie.
12: Espresso, yeah.
9: All right.
10: Smoking a cigarette as a woman walks by with a dog.
9: What kind of dog?
10: A little poodle.
9: Okay.
10: French poodle.
9: Named Fifi.
10: Fifi. And Mbappe is there scoring goals with him.
9: All right, so this is France and their music. Beautiful.
10: All right, so next would be the country Sam Gannon loves and is rooting for, Spain.
9: Spain.
10: And you mentioned first off air Santana, And me and Dylan looked at each other and said, he's Mexican.
9: I know, but I like Santana.
10: So it wouldn't work. So we found something else. Okay.
9: I feel like I'm watching The Exorcist.
10: It does sound like The Exorcist. But imagine you're in a nightclub in Spain and a woman has those little
9: castanets.
10: Yes, castanets. And there's a bull somewhere.
9: Okay.
10: All right. Let's move on.
9: Very
10: to the
9: cool.
10: Next one.
9: I still like my Santana song.
10: What's our fourth country?
9: Fourth country is Argentina.
10: I don't know what Dylan picked for Argentina. This is all Dylan. Dylan,
9: yeah,
10: what
9: play
10: do we
9: Argentina
10: have?
9: Music.
12: The most popular rock band of all time from Argentina, Soda Stereo.
9: Okay.
10: Cool.
9: Fantastic. I have no idea who they are.
10: I'm not with you on this one, but all right.
9: But God bless.
10: That's our final four, Al.
9: France, Spain, England, Argentina. There's World Cup. There's a lot of fun. I appreciate it, guys. Good stuff there. All right, coming up next, we'll get to the buffet table. We got Mavs Summer League, Wings Tonight, tennis, football. A lot of stuff to talk about.
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28: right,
10: on the
28: right,
10: ticket.
28: Right, right, right, right, right, right, right, right, right.
9: Are you waiting on
28: right.
9: me?
10: It is your show.
9: Yes. How are you guys?
28: Get up!
9: Thank you so much. Yeah, it's time to wake up, get some coffee. All right, 738 Sports Radio, 96.7 and 1310 The Ticket. Good Sunday morning to you. Thank you, EA. Appreciate that. Coming up in about 15 minutes, useless baseball nuggets. MLB All-Star break is upon us. Rangers at the break. Good article by Evan Grant. Astros and Rangers have a series going on. We'll get to all of that. But if you just woke up, please get up.
28: Get up!
9: Thank you. Let's get the coffee going. Let's get the juice flowing. We like OJ with no pulp. Just a dozen bagels in the oven this morning. All sesame toasted with a schmear. Maybe if you want a little sliced tomato and lox on it, that's good. Pancake stacked very, very tall with butter and syrup in between every single pancake. And then a ton of Lando Lakes butter, the good stuff, and syrup on the top, just dripping and oozing down the sides. And of course, if we ever, ever, ever do the bacon, you know how we like it.
29: Extra, extra, extra crispy.
9: Mm. Okay, so Summer League basketball, God, I guess it was about 15 years ago, 20 years ago, that kind of got the ball rolling. And not many people really paid attention to it. You know, you'd have a few games in Vegas, but now it's kind of sprinkled all over the place, right? They got it in California. They got it in Utah. It's all over. But it's also gives us an opportunity, if you're a Maverick fan or whatever team you follow, to see some of the guys that they have brought on board. And look, the Mavericks have kind of done a pretty much of a huge facelift with this whole organization, right? From management to GM to coach to, you know, obviously some new players and some young guys on board. And the number one draft pick that we talked to here on The Ticket the day after the draft was Morez Johnson Jr. from University of Michigana. And his first game, that's right, his first game, I guess it was earlier this past week, you know, you're just watching and you're going, okay, you take things with a grain of salt. But it's so funny when you're watching somebody young, when they do something great, you go, yeah, see, that's that guy. And then when he doesn't do anything well, you oh, well, look, it's Summer League. Nobody's really focused on everything. But Morris Johnson Jr., if he's going to do anything, he showed you in his very first Maverick stint that he can run, he can jump, he can shoot a little bit. He's got really good footwork down low and plays a lot of defense, and he's very aggressive out there. 27 points, 8 rebounds, and 3 assists in his first game. And then the kid, Ryan Nemhard, who was kind of hanging around with the team last year and had moments, right, with the Mavericks last year, is back with the Mavericks. And, you know, you keep asking, like, who's our other point guard? I don't have to look very far. I mean, I know Kyrie's our guy, but Nemhard, 15 points, 11 assists, and he can dribble it and handle it, knows how to do the thing. So they won their, you know, I think they lost the first game, but Morris Johnson looked pretty good. And then last night they played the Lakers late out in Vegas, and Nemhard had 12, Johnson had 10. They only played 20-something minutes, and the Mavericks got their doors blown off after halftime. Again, nobody really cares. I don't know who the hell this guy is for the Lakers that scored 34. Arthur Kaluma. Now, I wear Kaluma. It's a good cologne, but I don't know who the hell he is. Thank you so much. I appreciate that. So you have that. Let's give the Dallas Wings some love here. I think they deserve it. It's the other team here in the Metroplex that has had a home at the College Park Center and at UTA, if I'm not mistaken, in Arlington. I never actually was able to attend a game there, but I know they played there. They've played a few games at the American Airlines Center. We had the CEO on a couple of weeks ago. He was telling us about how they're redoing the convention center and they got their new practice facility that's going to be state-of-the-art. And I asked him then, remember, I said, well, what about the American Airlines Center? The Stars and the Mavericks are both leaving. He didn't kind of shut that out. Because apparently the Wings are going to be playing all their games at the American Airlines Center next year, 2027. And from what I understand, they have 3 games coming up this year at the American Airlines Center. One of them is tonight against the Chicago Sky. And earlier this week, you know, the Wings are one of those teams where I think earlier this year they were under 500. And then things started to click, right? AZ Fudd started doing her thing. And obviously, Paige Beckers is ridiculous. But the girl that's off the charts that nobody really understands is Jessica Shepherd is unreal. I mean, they beat the Liberty last week, 88-77. Shepherd had 22 points, 12 rebounds, and 11 assists. She's like got the only triple-doubles in WNBA history or some ridiculous stat. And Beckers was really good. They beat the Liberty. And then the other night, I guess it was the night before last, they took on Toronto, and Paige Beckers went nuts again. 34 points, 6 rebounds, 6 assists. Shepherd had 20 points and 17 rebounds. So my point is this. If you want to go see some entertaining basketball, whether it's in Arlington, whether it's at the American Airlines Center, it's time to maybe show a little love to the Dallas Wings. And I am very excited. I have never been to one of their games, but I'm excited about taking my granddaughter Sydney to the game tonight to go see Chicago play. And I want to see what the experience is like. I mean, they've been entertaining. And look, you see a lot of the former Cowboys and former Mavs, they'll all be sitting at the games and watching the game. So, look, we'll see if that works out tonight. The Sky at the Dallas Wings at the American Airlines Center tonight. I think it's a 6 o'clock, 6:30 tip.
10: And the funny thing is you got Skylar Diggins, who used to be the big shot here in Dallas for the Dallas Wings before she got traded away, and now she's with the Chicago Sky. I think one thing about, you know, the Paige situation here is that where I think she's ascending to this next level, and I think if they can just start putting up together a consecutive winning season, get in the playoffs to start, you know, building a reputation, people are going to start to pay attention to this team. I've always said Dallas is a winning town. It doesn't matter what the sport is. If you're winning, they're going to come out in droves to support you. And if that's all they got to do is to start winning some games, and they'll get people excited, especially during the summer.
9: And look, Beckers is, I knew she was good at obviously UConn, but I mean, she's obviously much better than I even expected and getting stronger and better. I'll tell you who's amazing. I just caught a highlights, even though we saw her playing college locally. Olivia Miles for, I think it's Minnesota. Goodness gracious. That girl can play some hoop as well. Okay.
10: There was debate whether or not you should have got Olivia over AZ, so.
9: Well, yeah, but they're friends.
10: They're just friends.
9: That's right. Leave that alone up there. Okay. Last night, there was a UFC bout. God, this is what's kind of happened in boxing and in UFC. Maybe not as much UFC, so I'll take a step back. In boxing, nobody fights each other anymore. Right? Nobody wants them to get a zero on the record. And it's almost like, you know what? Let's get the guy that's almost 45 years old to fight. You know, let's get Pacquiao and Mayweather to fight for the 19th time. I mean, it's just not fun anymore. And then when we heard Conor McGregor is coming back to take on Holloway, they fought last time, what, 10 years ago? And McGregor hasn't fought in 5 years, if I'm not mistaken. And the last couple of fights, he got his ass kicked. Okay. Well, he's a salesman. Credit to him, right? I think Madonna once said it doesn't matter what they're talking about. If it's bad, if it's good, if they're talking about you, you're still winning. And that's kind of Conor McGregor's thing. But he's also one of those guys, and one of my heroes was Muhammad Ali, and Muhammad Ali was really good at faking you out. Because Muhammad Ali could get himself into shape and look the part, talk the part, and you're going, oh my God. Look at him. He looks great. He's talking. He's going to be amazing. And then he gets in the ring. He can't do it anymore. Conor McGregor is kind of the same thing. Because when you looked at him coming in the ring last night, you're going, geez, he looks terrific. He looks like he's ready to go. And then I'm not sure what the hell happened. Did anybody else watch this?
0: Unfortunately.
9: Okay, LaFada. What he did, the flying Hiawatha? What the hell was that?
0: Yeah, he came out of the
9: gate. I think
0: the
9: Russian judge gave him a 9-7 on that jump.
0: He came out of the gate high, threw a high leg kick and landed awkwardly on his right leg, and that was it.
9: That was it.
0: Within 5 seconds, he got injured right away. Dana White said that they believe it's a torn ACL. You got some doctors online saying the meniscus is more likely, but there's no info on it yet. But yeah, he injured himself on the first move.
9: Unbelievable.
0: He slipped. He slipped right on that. He gets up, throws another kick, slips again. Then he's fighting on the ground for a little bit, stands back up. Throws a punch and falls again, and people are saying, what's going on? We didn't realize he injured himself right off the bat, right? And Max Holloway is pointing to him. He's hurt. And
9: so he did do that.
0: Yeah, Max is calling it out to the ref, and okay. Connor's on the ground yelling at him, fight, fight, like he still wants to fight, right? And the ref is like, go. And then he gets back up, and McGregor takes a step back, and he just can't go. His leg gives out, and ref waves it off.
10: And then McGregor said this on social media, my head gasket is gone, destroyed. I had no injuries or injury going into the fight. I was throwing kicks, planting, and jumping all through camp, as well as backstage before the fight. This came out of nowhere. I am beyond dark here. I can only describe it as hell. And like Cam said, Dana White said there was no pre-existing injuries before the fight. So whether or not, you know, you tore your ACL that quickly, but that's what happened. When you're out of shape, you don't fight, you don't train, you're out of the sport for God knows how long, and even then 5 years ago he was already kind of washed. This is what we're happening, like you said, we're just bringing back old people to fight.
9: You know why? Because they're paying them. I mean, they're basically going, you know, look, I'll give you so many $1 million if you fight. Okay. You know, I mean, look, the famous thing where Richard Pryor was doing the comedy bit about Ali and Foreman when Ali was going to fight George Foreman and Zaire Africa, and everybody in the world thought Foreman was going to beat the hell out of Ali, and Ali beat the hell out of Foreman, and Foreman goes down, the referee's 2-3, and George said, F that, get the 10. Now give me my money, right? I mean, that's kind of what's happened these days, is people are just taking a paycheck.
10: Do you think it's because there is no good actual names anymore, like headliners to draw people in? Because why not go back to your younger talent? That's who are there to perform and go do all these things. Why are we risking it all for these names that we've seen like 10 years ago?
9: Well, again, I remember when Ronda Rousey came on board and she took it by storm, and it was amazing. I mean, she was beating the hell out of everybody, and she was the new leader of the pack, so to speak. But when she got beat, it was even bigger news, right? Who was it? Holly
0: Holm.
9: Holly Holm beat her and shocked the world. And then it was like anytime Ronda Rousey would try to fight another time, I think she got knocked out 2 or 3 more times in a row. And it's kind of it's almost like the Mike Tyson Buster Douglas. Mike Tyson was invincible, right? Nobody was ever going to beat him until you saw him get hurt. And you went, oh my God. Whoa. Did you see that? He got hurt. And the invincibility is gone. And once the invincibility is gone in that sport or boxing, you know, things change. But to answer your question, I don't know if there's just not a lot. The young, great fighters don't fight each other. I mean, when Crawford and Spence finally met 3 years too late, that's why it was so exciting, because undefeated fighting undefeated. You don't see that anymore. UFC, I'll give credit. You know, you could have 10, 12 losses. It doesn't matter. That's all. You always get payoff in UFC to me. Somebody's getting knocked out, right? Boxing can be a freaking waltz, and you're going, okay, wake me up when this crap is over. So
0: I was going to say one more thing. Yeah. So the injury was on his right leg. Connor's original injury 5 years ago was on his left leg, and that's when he broke his ankle in the fight with Dustin Poirier.
9: Oh, that was disgusting.
0: They put a titanium shin bone in his leg or whatever it was. So people were really concerned about that, and in my opinion, he came out of the gate hot throwing the left leg, because I think he wanted to show people he's back. I'm here, I'm good to go. And then his other leg goes, unfortunately. But there were a lot of conspiracies online that he was hurt going into the fight, because him walking out, he looked a little, you know,
9: gimpy.
0: He didn't seem too confident, and then he seemed to struggle taking off his shoes. He didn't put weight on that leg. So people are saying if he was injured before the fight, this is a huge thing. So we'll see.
9: Interesting stuff there. All right. Couple other nuggets before we move it along. The LeBron sweepstake goes on. You know what? I'm done. I could care less. I don't care where Ellie goes. I don't want him here. I do not want him here. As a matter of fact, I'm telling you right now, as much as you hear Rich Paul telling every freaking team is calling LeBron James, I'm telling you right now, there's a lot of teams could care less about LeBron James. I don't need you coming and spoiling our thunder. I know you're a great player. You're a GOAT. You're going to be all that and everything. Don't need you here. You know, we got a nice thing going. Wimbledon, Sinner versus Zverev today, the final for the men's. Should be pretty interesting there. Marcus Spears Jr. is going to Texas. Wow. I know Marcus Spears, former Dallas Cowboys, see him on ESPN. Happy daddy, his daughter.

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1: A better life with Dr. Sanjay Gupta.
2: Osteoporosis affects millions of people in the United States and around the world. It's a disease that basically causes someone's bones to become weak, brittle, and porous, which can increase their risk of fractures. Now, the good news here is there are things you can do other than, or in addition to, taking medications to prevent fractures before it's too late. One is to up your intake of calcium and vitamin D. You also want to eat more protein. One functional medicine dietitian told us that that helps build muscle, and if you're building muscle strength, then you are also building bone strength. You want to be mindful of your workouts. The best ways to build bone density, one therapist told us, are going to be resistance exercises like lifting weights, and also exercises that make your bones take a bit of an impact, such as jumping or even running, just loading the bones a little bit more. I'm Dr. Sanjay Gupta, helping you live a better life.
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0: Rangers fall 9-3 to the Astros at home. Game 2 of a 3-game set right before the All-Star break. Not too many highlights in the loss. Skip Schumacher looking to move right on and focus on this afternoon games with Houston right before the All-Star break.
1: It's a big game tomorrow, big division game, and you want to have some momentum going into the second half. It's going to be a big day for us tomorrow. Hopefully we can come out and, you know, score first and put up a zero in the first inning, because that's going to be the goal. Always is the goal, but tomorrow I think is a big day for that.
0: Game 3 from Globe Life, a 1:35 first pitch. 100 of the 104 games in the World Cup have now been played. Last night, defending champion Argentina eliminates Switzerland 3-1 in extra time. Julian Alvarez, the winning goal at the 112th minute, and Jude Bellingham in England sent Erling Haaland in Norway home. Jude scoring both goals there, including the winner in extra time. England and Argentina move on to the semifinals, set for a Wednesday match in Atlanta. And Conor McGregor's long-awaited return to the octagon lasted just 69 seconds, throwing a jumping kick to open his fight with Max Holloway at UFC 329 Las Vegas, landing awkwardly and injuring his right leg and getting the fight waved off. Holloway wins by TKO. Dana White says they're assuming a blown ACL, but no confirmation as of yet. It was McGregor's fight. First fight in more than 5 years. That's the Ticket Ticker. I'm Cam LaFada on Sports Radio 96.7 and 1310 Ticket.
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6: 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It is just about 8:01 on Sports Radio 96.7 and 1310 The Ticket. Good Sunday morning to you. You have the Mark Elfenbein Show. We do it every Sunday, 7 to 9, right here on The Ticket. You can follow on Twitter, I am Elf. Instagram is Elf Bacon. 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We got EA. We got Cam LaFada. We thank them. And we thank you. Coming up in about 15 minutes or so, we'll get back into the World Cup and find out about our brackets, the big dinner, who has who, and all that good stuff. But baseball is ongoing as we're upon the All-Star break, as All-Star game is home run derby, all that stuff is coming up. And the Rangers week that was, they kind of finally got the Angels the hell out of town. It's not a very good team. But the American League has just been... I don't know what this word is, fakakta. It's just been weird. I'm looking at it this morning, and there's still 5 teams over 500. That is it. 5. It's mind-boggling, but it is what it is.
7: 5.
6: Yeah, thank you, Norm. And so the Astros were coming into town, and look, this is not the same Astros team. This is not the same Rangers team. It's not the same Seattle team who continues to kind of stumble all over themselves. But you take what you got, right? And you're kind of in the race. You're in the hunt. You still got an opportunity. And who the hell knows what happens at the All-Star break, trades, whatever it might be. So the Astros are in town Friday, and the Rangers and Hunter facing Hunter Brown, and the Rangers jump all over him right away, and it's a 2-0 lead by the Rangers. You get to the bottom of the 5th inning. Hunter Brown had kind of settled down. Meanwhile, the Astros couldn't touch the Quantrill for the Rangers. And Jock Peterson, who opened up his bar mitzvah money and spent it on hitting home runs.
8: And Jock hits it hard. Deep out to right. That one is gone.
6: So he made it 3-0. Now, one of the things that we've noticed when the Astros come to town, number one, they are the most hated team on earth. Number two, I get it. But number three, the Astros have a player that not only do I think, and you guys can speak for yourselves here, that most Rangers fans do not like because he's just ridiculously good, is Yordan Alvarez, who just, I've watched a lot of baseball. That dude's pretty ridiculous, to be honest with you. But he stepped up down 3-0 in the top of the 6th inning. And Yordan does this.
9: That one is hammered to right. Deep and out of here. Number 2.
7: 100 for Yordan Alvarez. And the Astros are on the board. It's 3-1.
9: Okay. Why does the Houston guy sound like Rich Phillips?
6: I don't know, but that was really good. I like that because I'm a big fan of Rich Phillips. So that made it 3-1. And go to the top of the seventh inning. The Astros are down 3-1. And Yadier Diaz steps up.
10: He could tie it up.
7: Yiner to left. If it's fair, it's gone. Yiner Diaz ties it up. A two-run home run. Yiner with number six. And we got a new ball game in the seventh.
6: So I know every Ranger fan almost threw up right there. You go, you got to be damn kidding. We get to Hunter Brown early. We got a 3-0 lead, and now they tie it at 3 in the seventh inning, and the Rangers late in games are not good unless it's Jacob Latz on the mound. But the Rangers do have one thing. His name is Wyatt Langford.
7: And now he swings, hits that down the line. That one is gone! Off the facing of the upper deck!
6: He's another guy that when he hits it, I just love Wyatt Langford. I just like him a lot.
9: So does Skip, because after that game, he talked about, they just kept talking about the team, and he kept gushing over Wyatt Langford. He goes, well, it does help when you get Wyatt Langford back in your lineup.
6: Yeah, I mean, he's good. And then Mr. Berger, they get a couple of runners on, and just for the, you know, State Farm Insurance extravaganza, here's some insurance.
7: And Berger swings. That's a high drive. Deep out to left. A soaring shot. It's gone!
6: So the Rangers, with a very, very nice opening series win against the Astros, 7-3, they came back late and they took care of business. And then you have yesterday. And on the mound for the Rangers is Mr. Kumar Rocker, who, you know, you still hold out hope that this kid's going to have something there. And this kid Lambert for the Astros came out of nowhere. He's been pitching his ass off. But you just kind of want to get through the first inning. And I don't know, again, if you guys remember much when Barry Bonds was doing what he was doing. It got to the point where pitchers are just, the guy would just put four fingers down and go, walk him. It's the first inning. I don't care. Walk him. I'm not pitching the Barry Bonds. He's going to hit it 7 miles. And you almost have to start thinking that way. With Alvarez, it's the first inning. Jeremy Pena has gotten on, and he hits this one almost to Brazil.
7: Hammer to center field and deep, and that ball is way out of here. Yordan Alvarez.
11: Are you kidding me?
7: An absolute mammoth shot.
6: So, not good. And then Astros bring some kid up that played with the Giants, Lamont Wade, and he's got the bases loaded, and he actually did this.
7: And this is hit deep, and that ball is out of here. A grand slam for Lamont Wade Jr. It's 6-0 Astros.
6: All right, enough of that. But the Rangers, knock on wood, Mr. Duran, who's been playing really nicely for them this year, got himself a home run, actually came back and got himself another home run. Tough day for the Rangers. I mean, what's his name? Collier and the other kid, the lefty out of the bullpen, didn't give up anything. Martin. By the way, Martin, does somebody want to call him and get him a sponsorship for Just for Men? You know, the beard stuff, maybe help him out a little bit. He looks like he's 79 years old out there. Anyway, the Rangers will have game three, the rubber match of the series this afternoon against the Astros. Mackenzie Gore, who's either on or off, right? Against Christian Javier, who's been injured, but now he's back for the Astros. So you'll have game three tonight. The MLB draft was yesterday, and EA and I were joking a little bit. And it's just always been this way. The Major League Baseball draft, just there's no fanfare for it, right? I think they've tried a couple times to kind of broadcast it, but you can't do the baseball draft like you do the NBA draft or football. I mean, hockey, maybe hockey and baseball are close, you know, because not many people know the hockey players. Basketball, we've already seen these guys play, right? College football, we've seen these guys play. Baseball, you don't know who the hell these guys are. But the Rangers went ahead and got themselves a pitcher in the first round yesterday. From all indications, Gio Rojas is one of those guys. And again, that's all you can do is hope. and you draft, and then you try to build, and you go from there. Major League Baseball All-Star Game is here. I think the only representative for the Rangers is Jacob Latz. Congratulations to him. The Home Run Derby, it's in Philly. Thank God Bryce Harper and Kyle Schwarber agreed to play in the Home Run Derby, because this was nothing. A lot of names, nobody knows who the hell's in it. But that's going to go on. If you like pitching and you like intriguing matchups tonight, do yourself a favor. Sunday Night Baseball, the Pirates and Milwaukee. Normally you would not tune that in, but it's Paul Skeens against Mizorowski tonight. You're talking 100 miles an hour nonstop, which that should just be entertaining and fun. And then finally, in our baseball segment here, Useless Baseball Nuggets, my good buddy Evan Grant has an article. Also, Michael Hoag, I think, helped him with this. It's called Declaration of Intense Times, Midseason Report for the Rangers. So he has a legendary hero. He named one Ranger. Who is it? Do you know who it is?
9: Adrian Beltre?
6: No, this is for this year.
9: Oh, okay.
6: For this year. His legendary hero is Jacob Latz. They have served with dignity. Peyton Gray, Cal Quantrill, Alexander Osuna, Nathan Eovaldi, Foscue, and so on and so forth. And then he lists his core performers are Berger, Josh Young, Nicky Lopez, Brandon Nimmo, DeGrom, Duran, Jock Peterson. And then here are his guys that, this is the interesting one, according to Evan Grant, these are guys fighting for survival. Evan Carter? Agree? Mackenzie Gore?
9: Utah.
6: Kumar Rocker? Boy, Josh Smith was the guy last year, right? And now, welcome to baseball. Cole Wynn, Chris Martin, and Kyle Higashioka. And then he's got guys that have not yet begun to fight, so on and so forth. Look, tough times. And despite times being tough, and Skip Schumacher trying to do his dance after every game with his press conference, you still got a shot. I mean, it's crazy. You're a couple of games out of first, and you're under 500 or at 500, and that's just the way baseball go, as according to... Yes.
0: Can I say something about Jacob Latz?
6: Absolutely.
0: So I was covering the series finale with the Angels when he came out, when they almost blew the lead, the 6-1 lead, and the Angels tied it up.
6: Mm-hmm.
0: And the aura Jacob Latz had when he came out of the bullpen was something I've never seen before. I don't know if they changed his entrance or if it's a new entrance. It was the first time I've seen it. But they played Shook Ones Part 2 by Mobb Deep as his intro song.
6: Uh-huh.
0: And it was incredible.
6: Did he have a little hop to his step?
0: He did have a little hop to his step. And after that, I knew they weren't blowing that game.
6: I like the walk-up music when a batter's coming up. And I dig it. You know, when the bullpen guy comes out of the bullpen, you know, I mean, obviously Mariano Rivera, Sandman, Hell's Bells was, oh my God, what's the closer for the Angels back in the day? I don't know, damn it, I'm drawing a blank. But yes, I dig the music, and Jacob Latz is that guy. All right, there we go. That is some useless baseball nuggets for you. All right, coming up next, we'll share some World Cup thoughts with you. It has exceeded the hype. We have a gigantic semifinal game at Dallas Stadium Tuesday afternoon. How did they get there? And who's leading our little brackets for the big dinner? We'll do it all next on the Mark Elfenbein Show.
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29: For decades, the prevailing wisdom for someone who's had a heart attack has been to put them on beta blockers for the rest of their life. But new research suggests that might not be necessary, and that the benefits of these medications probably taper off after a year or two. On the whole, and for the average person, beta blockers are very safe and very effective. But, as with any medication, they can come with a cost. a financial one, and also potential side effects. We're talking about things like fatigue, dizziness, dry mouth, dry eyes. I want to be clear when I say that you absolutely should talk to your doctor before starting or stopping any medication. Point is, if you're years out from a heart attack and you're in otherwise good health, you might want to ask your doctor about discontinuing beta blockers. You want to, of course, keep up a healthy lifestyle, diet, exercise, and sleep. I'm Dr. Sanjay Gupta, helping you live a better life. The Ticket Ticker.
0: Ezekiel Duran had the first multi-homer game of his career last night, but it wasn't nearly enough as the Rangers dropped Game 2 to the Astros 9-3 at Globe Life. Kamar Rocker taking the loss after surrendering three home runs, including Lamonte Wade's first career Grand Slam. Mackenzie Gore will step up on 4 days' rest to spin it today for the series finale. Skip on Gore going.
1: He's excited to go on short rest. We're excited that he's posting for us, you know, with obviously DeGrom going down and missing a start. But yeah, going into the second half after, you know, hopefully a win is a big deal.
0: Rubber match this afternoon, a first pitch at 1:35. Jude Bellingham put England on his back in Miami, scoring both goals in a 2-1 extra time win over Norway, equalizing just before halftime, then delivering the winner in extra time. England will move on to the semifinal, still chasing its first World Cup title since 1966. The World Cup now has its final four, and it's never happened like this before. France, Argentina, Spain, and England, the top four ranked teams in the world, all in the semifinals for the first time in tournament history. And one of those matches is right here, France and Spain, at Dallas Stadium is on Tuesday. That's the Ticket Ticker. I'm Cam LaFada on Sports Radio 96.7 at 1310. The Ticket.
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6: 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The Ticket. Good Sunday morning to you. You have the Mark Elfenbein Show. We do it every Sunday 7 to 9 on The Ticket. We got the A-team in the house. Dylan Reed, technically directing, making it fun and festive as always, doing a spectacular job. My man EA producing the show. Amazing work as always. And Ticket Ticker's twice an hour, doing a phenomenal job at that. And he's sitting
3: right there. Right there. Right.
6: Camlify. Yes. We thank
3: right there.
6: We thank them and we thank you. Coming up in 15, I have put together my Elf's Elite 8 bucket list of sports things I have not done that I want to do or I'd like to see as soon as possible, and we'll get to that in just a smidge. However, we are now winding down to the World Cup. I want to give DFW and all the surrounding areas a nice round of applause because I think from Dan Hunt to Monica, forgot her last name, and Gina Miller and the whole gang that put this thing together for many, many years. Spectacular job. It has been. I have not been to a game, but I didn't think I needed to be at a game to appreciate what they've done. And the fact that Mark Elfenbein, who does not really watch soccer, has found himself watching almost every World Cup game. And I have just been drawn to it, and I've actually enjoyed it. And there have been a few times when I'm looking at a soccer match and I'm going, it's nothing. There's nothing going on. But again, the pageantry, the fans, the crowd, the chanting, the rowing, the dancing, the singing, and the play has been great. And I think one of the things that, I don't know if it's helped, but it hasn't hurt, is the superstars have shown up, right? I mean, Messi has been the guy, right? What the hell's the guy's name again? EA, the man bun guy.
9: Haaland.
6: That guy has been terrific. Mbappe's been terrific. Jude Bellingham is. I mean, all the Harry Kane. I mean, you could just go all the way down the line. It's been terrific. And all the movie stars and famous actors and musicians, everybody's enjoying themselves, myself included. Unfortunately for the United States, where they had a very exciting, fun run for a couple of weeks, they ran into a team that was obviously better. And Belgium took care of business, and they won that 4-1, and it was a disappointing end, but a fun run for the United States. Disappointing, but I think still good. So I think people enjoyed that. Earlier this past week, Argentina was taking on surprising Egypt. And this was a pretty intense game because Argentina heavily favored. And Egypt obviously gets the lead, and this game is kind of going back and forth. And I believe, if I'm correct here, this is a 2-1
9: yes.
6: Egypt lead. And it's kind of getting late in the game. And Argentina has got Spilkas in their gynecozoid. I mean, they're getting nervous because they're going, okay, wait a minute. We cannot do this. You know, there are certain countries that if you lose, you don't get cable for the next year. You know what I mean? They punish you. But there's a guy by the name of Messi. I think he's known as the GOAT, maybe the greatest ever, right? Who just decided, you know what? Enough of this crap. Let me take care of this.
4: Trying to link the play again using Lionel Messi. Deflection there on the way through. And can they line something up here, Argentina? Oh, it's got in. It's 2-2. And who else? Lionel Messi, the savior for Argentina.
6: It's so hard not to like that guy. He's just incredible. Ties it up. And then Mr. Fernandez decides to take care of business to give Argentina the lead and the win.
4: Sending it over! Enzo Fernandez! Can you believe this?
6: No, I cannot believe. It's incredible. So Argentina with a win over Egypt. A terrific showing for Egypt. And congrats to them. And that was an intense game for sure. France took on Morocco. They took care of business 2-0 there. Spain took on Belgium. That game was a pretty tight game, pretty even. But Spain went ahead and won that game 2-1. And then you had yesterday, you had England against Norway. And I think, if I got this right, Dylan, you're Johnny Soccer over here. England hasn't been there in forever, and Norway has never been there. Is that right?
5: Yes, this was a dream run for Norway to make it this far in the World Cup. And England, I know it's hard to even fathom as a outsider. You think England
6: has been there forever.
5: Yeah, tons of World Cups and Euros. And, you know, they are called the Dallas Cowboys of soccer for a reason, and that's that they always disappoint their fans.
6: Oh, God, that's so, not a good thing.
5: That's the truth, right?
6: That's it. Okay, so this game, obviously, Norway gets the lead on a freaking blistering left-footed kick by whatever the hell the rower of the boat. Okay, that guy knocked the living hell out of it, 1-0. England ties it up of Jude Bellingham, ties it at 1. And then this game is getting late. And England has got a little Spilkas themselves. Norway's kind of freaking out a little bit. But again, the big players step up at big moments, and Mr. Bellingham.
7: Rodgers instead. Rodgers lets it go. Nilot spills it. It's a goal. It's Jude Bellingham. It's England back in front.
6: Pretty incredible, and they hang on to win. Now, take a step back in that game. There was a corner kick, and man bun guy, Mr. Holland, decides to throw Mr. Gordon on his tuchus as the corner kick is in route or right before it. They got a goal on the play, but they disallowed it because it was a foul. And England advances, beating Norway 2-1. So congratulations to England. And then you had the game Argentina against Switzerland. And this game was kind of nip and tuck a little bit, you know, 1-1, 1-1. And Argentina was getting a little bit nervous. Switzerland was playing a man short. And they looked exhausted, but this is what Argentina does. And Mr. Alvarez decided to put this game away for Argentina.
4: Alvarez! Oh! That is a wondrous goal!
6: Wondrous!
4: Argentina, do it again!
6: Honey, that was a wondrous lovemaking session.
8: I love the commentating.
6: Oh, it's great.
8: It's been fantastic.
6: Yeah, listen. I think it's fabulous. Exactly.
9: I don't have Fox. I have Telemundo, apparently.
6: That's actually great to watch.
9: It is.
6: Because you want passion, let me tell you.
9: And they scare you because every 5 seconds I'm thinking, if I'm not looking directly at the screen, they're like, oh! And then nothing happened. They're just running towards the goal.
6: He's got having a little hoochie-boochie.
9: Maybe. And, of course, the goals last forever. They're like, goal! And, like, it lasts 20 seconds. They're more passionate than the Americans or British. I think Spanish broadcast is the way to go.
6: Well, I mean, I think we all know I can't remember the guy's name. Cantor, the one that did the goal, right? He's been doing that famous call forever. And, but I remember growing up, I mean, on Channel 13, if I'm not mistaken, you would get the games from Europe. And I just love hearing the foreign announcers play by play. It just was fabulous stuff. Okay, so we now have our final four. It's France against Spain, 2 o'clock at Dallas Stadium on Tuesday, and then Wednesday you have England against Argentina. Where are they playing that game at? Do we know?
9: I think that's in Atlanta.
6: That's in Atlanta. Okay, very good. So we have our final four. EA, we had a little fun a couple of weeks ago before this thing got started about doing drawings, and we each got teams, and whoever wins this whole thing is going to win some kind of spectacular dinner somewhere. Oh, who has what? Okay, on the air would be preferable. Oh, we got music.
9: Of course we got music. We got to get ready for this. Okay. All right. Unfortunately, IEA am out.
6: What?
9: I am out. I have no more countries left in my standings. I am gone. I've been eliminated. I've been pushed off the boat like Norway.
6: I'll tell you what. I'll let you have my napkin.
9: Okay. There we go. Elf.
6: Yes.
9: You have one country left in the standings. And luckily for you, it's France.
6: France.
9: So you're in good position.
6: Bring out the great Poupon.
9: Let's move over to Cam LaFada.
6: Cam LaFada, everybody.
9: He has two countries, actually, that will cancel each other out.
6: Whoa.
9: Cam is guaranteed in the finals now because he has Argentina and England. So no matter what,
6: he
9: will meet one of you guys for the battle, for the crown, for the dinner. Cam LaFada is in prime position.
10: How about that?
6: Does Dylan Reed not have any?
9: Well, Dylan Reed does because Dylan Reed has Spain.
6: Oh!
9: So basically, this is a matchup between you and Dylan to decide who will go against Cam.
6: Okay. All right, so we'll do that. And then I guess whoever wins, I guess, doesn't have to worry about anything.
9: No.
6: But
9: I say what happens is,
6: do we go to a place for dinner or we can go to the crib and grill lobsters and steaks?
9: I say whoever the winner is decides.
6: That's fine.
10: Where does Bob come into this?
6: EA, you got to have sex with Bob.
9: No.
6: That's right. No. Wait, no, you just, EA's out. First man out has to have sex with Bob Stern.
10: Sex?
9: Yeah, I hope Bob's enjoying his vacation.
10: Congrats, EA.
9: I'm good.
6: Oh, my goodness, that is too damn funny.
9: This is good for it.
6: Oh, my God. Can I throw in one thing that we forgot from our baseball segment?
9: Please.
6: So we were talking about Yordan Alvarez. All-time home run leaders at Globe Life Park. All-time home run leaders at Globe Life Park. Who do you think's leading the way with the most home runs at Globe Life with 79? He's no longer a Ranger. I'll give it to you. It's Adolis Garcia.
9: Yes, yeah. Oh.
6: So he's the leader at the clubhouse, the most home runs at Globe Life with 79. Second place, current Ranger, but not playing, Corey Seager with 72. Yes. Third place, former Ranger with 50, Marcus Semien. Fourth place, former Ranger, Nate Lowe, 37. Fifth place, Jonah Heim, 37. Sixth place, Josh Young with 27. Seventh place, Leody Taveras had 23. I didn't know that. Joey Gallo had 20. Josh Smith had 18. And now also with 18 is Yordan Alvarez, who has 18 home runs in 36 games. Josh Smith had 18 home runs in 296 games. That's insane. They play today, this afternoon. All right, coming up next, we got Elf's Elite Eight Bucket List. And I got a trivia question I don't think anybody gets. And I'll wait for Work in Progress to come in. I'll ask everybody that.
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29: For more than a decade, the Environmental Working Group has put out a list of the so-called Dirty Dozen. These are the non-organic produce contaminated with the highest levels of pesticides. Well, this year, spinach topped the list, followed by kale, collard, mustard greens, strawberries, grapes, nectarines, peaches, cherries, apples, blackberries, pears, potatoes, and blueberries. Now, all these fruits and vegetables are part of a healthy diet, so no one is saying you shouldn't eat them. Point is, though, you could consider buying these items organic if and when you can, and then taking extra care when you wash them. The FDA recommends rinsing all fruits and vegetables, even the ones that are organic, under running water that is slightly warmer than room temperature. Don't use soap, bleach, or any fancy produce washes. I'm Dr. Sanjay Gupta, helping you live a better life.
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6: 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Have the Mark Elfenbein Show. By the way, Ticket Fight Night, August, Bomb Factory. We need fighters. I need somebody to represent my show. I need fighters. I'm looking for ladies. Ladies? Sherita Metcalf, Chicken, you know who you are? I need ladies. Elf1310 at Hotmail. Let's get some fighters. Ticket Fight Night. It's a great night, man. That's so much fun. And I want everybody to go there and have a good time. Okay, we're going to do Elf's Elite Eight here. And I've been doing this for, God, 30-some-odd years. Usually it's college football season, and that's coming up before you know it. But sometimes we'll do Elf's Elite Eight on anything. And I came up with an Elf's Elite Eight bucket list of sports things I have not done yet that I really want to do or see. Want to do or see. I've been very, very, very blessed and fortunate to be able to do a lot of things, but, you know, there's still a handful of things that you'd like to do. So without further ado, let's get started with Elf's Elite 8 Sports Bucket List.
0: Eight!
6: I want to go to the NFL Hall of Fame in Canton, but the reason you hear Chuck Berry is not far from there is the Rock and Roll Hall of Fame. And I'd kind of like to make that a little double dip, right? Go to the NFL Hall of Fame. I've been to the NBA Hall of Fame. I've been to Major League Baseball Hall of Fame. Boxing, great. But NFL, I really would like to go, and I can mix in the Rock and Roll Hall of Fame. That's a good, you think?
9: I think so. I think the Rock and Roll Hall of Fame is awesome. I think that's one of my dream things to go there because I want to learn about all the rock and roll stuff.
6: Yeah.
9: The only thing that is weird is that I don't think it's just rock and roll. It's just, I think it's all music.
6: It is, but that's cool with me. I would love to do that. So number eight is NFL Hall of Fame and Rock and Roll Hall of Fame. Double dip trip for Elf. All right. Number seven.
0: Seven.
6: I want to go to the Big House. I've never been to the University of Meshuggah. Now, my boy Stu Cedar, I know you're out there.
0: Meshuggah!
6: I want to go see Ohio State play Michigan at the Big House. If I had to choose, that's what I would like to do. And as I hear, that is some kind of, 110,000? I would like to do that. So,
9: of the greatest rivalries in sports.
6: Yeah, you know. Now, granted, I don't know when, but if my Texas Longhorns are going up there to play Meshuggah sometime soon, that might be a worthy trip. Ohio State at Meshuggah, number seven.
0: Six.
6: This is something I've always wanted to do because, again, watching college basketball, the ACC was always that conference that, oh, wow. Duke, North Carolina. I want to go see North Carolina Duke at Cameron Indoor. I'll wear Duke colors and jump up and down like a moron like those people do. But I know that SMU, Moody, has always been nicknamed Cameron Indoor South because it's exactly like. Now, I know they've changed it a little bit, but North Carolina at Duke at Cameron Indoor, I think that would be a lot of fun. That is Elf's Elite 8. Sports bucket list number six.
0: Six.
6: No,
9: five.
6: I want to go, and I'm not a big golfer, but I do participate, except this past year, into the April Fool's Open, and Grant Boone loves me. The Masters in Augusta. You know what? Again, I'm not a big golf guy, but I've just been told by too many people, just go experience it and have a pimento cheese sandwich, right? I think they're $1.75 or something like that.
9: What is pimento cheese?
6: Pimento cheese is like, help me out, Cam LaFada. It's like pimentos with cheese.
8: I was going to ask the same thing,
9: honestly. It sounds disgusting.
6: No, it's not. If you have a good pimento cheese sandwich, it's pretty tasty.
9: Like, I know, like, these chicken sandwich places now, they're putting pimento cheese on their thing. I'm like, that looks disgusting.
6: Well, it's like a different kind of, if some people like blue cheese and some don't.
1: It's like a cheese spread. It's not just straight cheese.
6: That's right.
1: It's mixed with mayonnaise and a bunch of different spices.
6: Right.
1: Garlic powder.
6: Yeah.
1: Pimento cheese sandwich, when done right, which I assume they do with the Masters, super good.
6: Yeah.
1: Yeah.
6: Have a couple of sliced tomatoes, maybe some lettuce and cucumbers.
9: I'm good.
6: Have a fajita. Okay. That, Masters Golf in Augusta, I'd like to do that, is number five.
0: Four.
6: I want to go see a game at Notre Dame. I know Rich Phillips was just talking about it. SMU is playing at Notre Dame this year. I'm putting it out there right now. I'll go and carry a briefcase and I'll take notes, whatever the hell you want. Notre Dame. Yes, I want to go do the whole thing. I want to see Rudy running up and down the field.
9: And one of the most overrated films and most overrated college franchise.
6: Never said it was a good film. Never said it was. That's all I, when I think Rudy, I think Notre Dame. So anyway, I want to go to see a football game in Notre Dame. That is number four.
0: Three.
6: Do you know what this is? have never been, and I do like the horses. I want to go to the Kentucky Derby, even if it is for 2 minutes and 37 seconds. You know, I think that would be just a...
8: That's a long time.
6: Yeah, it is. 2 minutes and 37 seconds, yeah. So, that is one I think I would like to go. Isn't Louisville not too far? See, I can double up and go see the Louisville Slugger baseball bat museum that they have there and watch them how they make baseball bats and stuff like that. But it would be Kentucky Derby is really what I want
9: to
6: do.
9: Have you been to Lone Star Park?
6: Oh, yeah. My father used to get his mail there.
9: Okay.
6: Oh, yeah. Are you kidding? My father, matter of fact, Darren Rogers, who used to run Lone Star Park, would come on like two or three times a year in the early days of Lone Star Park. And he would let him promote whatever they got going on. And I'll never forget one time he comes on and I start, we're going to talk about all the big events and races and all the things they got going on with concerts. And he goes, Elf, can you do me a favor? I said, sure. He goes, can you have your dad come pick up his mail, please? It's overflowing. And I'm like going, oh, my God. My father loved the races. We'd go to Silk's Dining Room, which is phenomenal. If you ever get a chance, it's absolutely phenomenal. Okay. Kentucky Derby is number three in Elf's Elite Eight sports bucket list.
0: Two.
6: I want to go to the U.S. Open in Flushing Meadows. I think it's Labor Day weekend for the most part every year. And I'm watching Wimbledon as we go. I would like Wimbledon would be great. Australian Open would be great. The French Open would be great. But when I went to a Mets game with my cousin a couple years ago and realized that, wow, Flushing Meadows is right next to Citi Field. I want to go to that. So I would like that, and then I can maybe run into some of the Sopranos sitting on the front.
9: Hey!
6: Hey, how you doing?
9: Louie's here.
6: That's right. You got Louie over here. You got a pasta bazoo. That's pasta. Right. A little soup and salad over here.
9: F, don't come this way.
6: Don't come this way. All right. U.S. Open tennis, that is number two. And then,
0: Number one.
3: Fourth. And five. I kind of feel like Joe. I'm too old for this. Fourth and five, the national championship on the line right here. He's going for the corner. He's got it. Vince Young scores.
6: Okay, I never had the chance to go to that game. I had a lot of friends that did. To go see my Longhorns win the national championship would be awesome. I think for the first time in a while, we might have the ability and the team to get close.
0: We're back!
6: And that'd be kind of cool. So, Elf's Elite Eight Bucket List, NFL Rock and Roll Hall of Fame, and NFL Hall of Fame together. Ohio State at Michigan, North Carolina at Duke at Cameron Indoor, Masters Golf in Augusta, a game at Notre Dame, Kentucky Derby, U.S. Open Tennis at Flushing Meadows, and to see my Longhorns in the national championship. There's one. I was looking at the Longhorns schedule, by the way, and I am going, thanks to my good friend Jesse Barrington, going to the Texas-Ohio State game week two in Austin. But there are three games at the end of the schedule. Pick one of these. I could go at LSU, possibly a night game, which is another wish list. I could go at A&M day after Thanksgiving, a night game. Or I could go see them play Arkansas here. I don't think in Austin, that's no big deal.
9: I think the LSU on Death Valley is awesome.
6: Right. I'd never been
9: especially
6: there.
9: Especially if it's a night game.
6: Yeah.
9: And I got good news for you, Elf.
6: Okay.
9: If the Longhorns, if they make the national championship game, this year it's held at Allegiant Stadium in Las Vegas.
6: Oh, I can go check my mail. Oh,
9: yes, you can.
6: This is fabulous. Oh, my goodness. I love that. Okay, there we go. That is Elf's Elite Eight bucket list for some sports and stuff. And we'll go from there. All right,
9: also, do you have a quiz? The question you want?
6: Do you want
9: to
6: me to do
9: to
6: the
9: us?
6: Question?
9: Pose it to us now, and then come back with the answer.
6: Okay. Do you want to? Should I save it for Whip or
9: save the answer for Whip? But okay. Give us the question.
6: All right. So here is the question: who is the only Heisman Trophy winner to ever start a game in the NBA? Who is the only Heisman Trophy winner to ever start a game in the NBA.
9: Okay.
6: Okay. And it's a legit. It's true. There's only one. I am Elf is Twitter. If you want to throw the answer my way, you can if you know it. That's the question. Get your spoons out. We'll taste the soup and work with do work on. I'm going to shut up.
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29: For years, we've been talking about both the positive and negative effects of being on social media. And I would say, by and large, for older adults, social media is net positive. Not all positive, but net positive. Helps them keep in touch with friends and stay social. But for younger people, social media use, especially heavy use, tends to be net negative. In fact, according to this year's World Happiness Report, youth who use social media more than 5 hours a day reported a lower level of well-being. And researchers who study this sort of thing found that many teens wish these platforms didn't even exist, and yet they can't seem to stop.

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15: The first place Texas Rangers take a loss to the Astros 9-3 at Globe Life. Kamar Rocker going 5 2/3, striking out 6, but letting up 7 runs. The rubber match this afternoon, Jacob deGrom was the original slated starter, but was scratched due to a mild left glute strain earlier in the week. Mackenzie Gore gets the start instead on short rest. Skip Schumacher on Gore stepping up.
16: He's in incredible shape, incredible competitor. He wanted this game, and instead of throwing the bullpen, he wanted to throw his day. It was great to hear for us. After talking through it and seeing what his work was like in recovery, you know, we felt good about it.
15: First pitch at 1:35. The Erling Haaland show is over at the World Cup, as Norway's superstar, who had 7 goals, including 2 in the upset of Brazil, couldn't find one in a 2-1 extra time loss to England. Jude Bellingham scored twice for the Three Lions, and Norway's first ever quarterfinal run ends in Miami. And the final day of the Genesis Scottish Open is here. Rory McIlroy having a day at 5-under through 7 so far today. He shot up 22 spots on the leaderboard, now tied for 4th. Behind a 3-way tie for 1st at 12-under. That's the Ticket Ticker. 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
18: Will you just taste the soup? All right, I'll taste the soup. Where's the spoon? Aha!
19: Aha!
20: Aha!
21: You know what's better than you guys doing that every week? It's watching Cam LaFada when you guys do it. He's just shaking his head.
22: He's just jealous because he can't do it.
21: Aha! Oh, man, that's too much fun. Every week about this time, we get to hear the old man yell out, aha. I get to see Cam waving, shake his head. And then Dylan and EA get to break out their old Jewish man, aha.
22: By the way, I bet you Cam doesn't even know where that's from.
21: I bet he does. Do you know what that's from?
15: I don't.
21: Okay, he doesn't. Yeah.
22: Coming to America, Eddie Murphy, greatness.
21: Yes, when he's in the barbershop, good stuff there. So there we go. All right, there's the crew. We'll thank them now, Dylan and EA and Cam. Phenomenal job as always.

0: a lot of fun. Astros and Rangers finishing up their series today. I believe Christian Javier is on the mound for the Astros and Mackenzie Gore on the mound for your Texas Rangers. So the winner of this actually wins the series. And then obviously everybody gets to head into the All-Star break. The Dallas Wings are in action. They won again the other night in Toronto after beating the New York Liberty. They're playing some really, really good basketball tonight. If interested, they're playing at the American Airlines Center against the Chicago Sky. I, for one, am very excited. I'm going to my first Wings game, but more importantly, I'm getting to go with my granddaughter, Sydney, and I'm incredibly excited about taking her to the game, so that's very, very cool. The question I threw out there has been answered quite often on Twitter and via text, and it was simply, who is the only Heisman Trophy winner to start a game in the NBA? Shall I give the answer, or should I wait for the boys to see if they can get it? I'm assuming they'll get it.
1: I don't know. Maybe I would like to see if Monty gets it.
0: Okay, we'll wait. We'll wait for Monty. We'll do that.
1: We can play the audio. And
0: yeah, let's play a little bit. So if you didn't get a chance to hear Friday, I was doing some digging and found all this old audio from early years of the Ticket. And as you know, myself and Mike Ducey are the only ones apparently here that are told that we have toupees. And whether I have a toupee or not is to be determined. But many, many years ago, the early, early years of the Hard Line, I would get calls from my construction guys in the home building industry. They're talking about you again. Well, here, take a listen.
2: Mark Elfenbein, anyone with a big enough ego to admit on air that he wears a hairpiece can't be totally discounted.
3: He wears a hairpiece?
4: When does he not wear a hairpiece?
5: I don't think he does.
4: He does not wear a
5: hairpiece. Do you make that up, Danny?
4: No.
3: And he admitted it on the air?
4: Boy, Elf takes more crap. He doesn't wear a hairpiece.
6: He does not wear a hairpiece.
3: I'll tell you what, if he does, that would be the most shocking thing I've heard in the 7 years I've worked here.
4: I guarantee you, Elf does not. Elf has great hair.
5: It's because it's fake.
4: No, it's not.
5: Hair club for men.
4: Oh. I'll tell you what, if that's a hairpiece, it's a damn good one. If that's a hairpiece, I'm going to get one from the same hairpiece guy.
3: Is he there?
7: Yeah.
3: You don't have a hairpiece, do you?
7: God dang it, I don't have a hairpiece. You know, first, I get a call from my guy. He's like, they're telling you screwed up Giorgio's cubby with food. And now all of a sudden I get a phone call. It's like, they just said you got a damn hairpiece. And I'm like,
4: let it be known that Hardline Proper was defending.
8: Yes, oh, Elf. I was saying that you got great hair, that you do not have a hairpiece.
7: Well, Mike Reiner knows that he's the one that actually helped me with my gel.
8: Yes.
7: And you can't put gel in a hairpiece. That's Chris.
8: Wow.
3: Oh, my
1: word.
8: Good one, Elf.
7: Sorry for me. You told me that one.
3: I did not.
7: Yes, you did. One night at that crazy...
3: Dude,
7: stupid
3: shut up!
7: ...that you hang out at.
8: Oh, you've told us all.
3: God!
8: I can't believe it.
3: Cut him off! Corby hung up on me. I cut him off.
8: And he dumped it!
3: Everybody go look at Elf's new hairpiece, by the way.
8: Elf with a hairpiece.
9: I can't believe you cut him off and dumped it.
3: I didn't know what he was going for there, freak.
0: All right. Oh my gosh, what's really cool is that, like I said, my father, for unbelievable reasons, he taped everything on DAT tapes and old CDs and cassettes, and there's nowhere to transfer that stuff. So I found a company in Utah for $3,000. I sent them like 89 different things, and they put it all on a hard drive. So I now have everything, and I've got stuff, I'm telling you, from early years of the Ticket, even just like Folliwell doing Ticket Tickers and Corby doing producing and old commercial return music that I can get to it. I found that, I thought I'd bring it in and have some fun with that. So I'm wearing a hat today so you don't see my toupee. Is that okay, Ham?
10: That's fine.
0: Okay, good.
10: I was going to say, you look younger because it's backwards too.
0: Oh yeah, I'm trying to go, yo, what's up, kind of be hip.
10: Yeah. You're pulling it off.
0: Am I doing it?
10: Yeah.
0: Really? Okay. That's pretty cool. Very good. I'm waiting for Monty to get settled because I don't know if he heard the trivia question, but I figured if he did, then he might know it.
1: I have not. Hit me with it.
0: Who is the only Heisman Trophy winner to start an NBA game?
6: Who is the only...
0: And who's the only Heisman Trophy Heisman. Winner?
11: Because he's an older Heisman winner.
0: 80s, 90s.
10: Well, Tony Romo didn't start, and he also didn't win the Heisman, so we could rule him out.
0: That is true. That is very true.
11: You
0: want me to give you the NBA team?
11: Sure.
0: The Knicks.
11: Doug Flutie.
0: That's a good guess.
11: He has the NBA height.
0: That's true. He does. Ready?
11: Yeah, hit me.
0: Charlie Ward.
11: Okay. All right. I did not know that.
0: Yeah, I thought that was a nice little nugget for some fun.
11: Yeah.
0: Anyway, we got the full three. We got the original three. You guys have been doing the fill-in for the Musers for, what, 6, 7, 8 weeks now?
10: About 7 weeks now, yes.
11: Okay. Maso Menos, yeah. But we are done now.
0: Okay. Back to reality, so
11: back,
0: to speak.
11: Back where we belong.
10: Back where we belong.
11: A okay. Little Sunday corner.
0: Yeah, it's a different animal getting up oily.
11: Yeah.
0: Every day.
11: Yeah.
0: And then the rest of your day is kind of all fakaka.
11: I mean, it was, yeah, nice being done at 9.
0: Yeah.
11: But then you got to be back up early again.
0: That's true.
11: But we had a fun couple of weeks.
0: Yeah, I enjoyed it. I listened on my way to work. It was good.
11: Thank you.
0: Yeah, appreciate Thank it.
10: You. And you've been filling in as well.
0: Yeah, just a few here and there. I mean, like, I, you know, Kat knows, I mean, because my new neighborhood is way the hell out in Salina now. It's just far. And even if I did fill in, it would take me 2 hours to get there. And so I said, really, if I do anything, it's early morning or Thursday, Friday. But, you know, we know how he likes to have consistency during the week, have the same guys. And, you know, I guess he asked me to fill in for Norm with Norm one day or a couple days. And then I guess Friday.
10: Which was great.
0: It was fun. I mean, like I said, I enjoyed it as much. When I get a chance to do it, I'll do it. But we got such a good bullpen here. It's great.
10: Yeah.
0: You know, so a lot of guys can do a lot of different things. So, did you catch my little baseball nugget about home runs at Globe Life?
12: No, I didn't.
0: So, Ranger leaders.
13: Baseball.
0: Home run, the most home runs at Globe Life Field in the history of Globe Life.
12: Juan Gonzalez.
0: No.
10: Current Ranger?
11: I'm betting Yordan Alvarez is up there.
0: Well, Adolis Garcia is number one with 79. Number two, Tom
12: Goodwin?
0: Current Ranger.
12: Corey Seager.
0: Corey Seager's number two.
10: Are we counting his years as a Dodger as well when they made that run in the playoffs?
0: Maybe. I mean, I don't know. Alvarez is actually number nine with 18. But it's weird because Alvarez has 18 in 36 games.
12: Nine?
0: Josh Smith has 19 in 298 games.
12: I'm going to say what no one else has the guts to say. Oh. Yordan Alvarez, overrated.
0: Okay, that
12: not that good.
0: No, listen,
14: giant bitch.
0: That is a very hot sports opinion.
11: He would cower into a puddle of his own urine if Yordan Alvarez walked in here right now.
12: Please give me your autograph, sir. Please, you're so good.
11: I heard you talking about him earlier about how Ranger fans hate him. I don't think any, at least Ranger fans I know, hate him. We hate that he plays for Houston.
10: Yeah.
12: We envy that
10: he's on their
12: team. If you just like
10: team.
12: Baseball, it's impossible not to appreciate that mountain of a man swing.
0: Yeah, it's kind of ridiculous. I mean, I love watching Wyatt Langford, and I know he's young, but I mean, when he hits the ball, I mean, he squares it up as good as anybody.
12: But it's like when he swings, he's putting every ounce of energy into
0: Alvarez
12: it. Alvarez
0: is like a knife through butter. It just goes.
10: He just flicks his wrist and it goes.
0: Yeah, it's pretty crazy, so... Anyway, we got the full three. What do we got in particular? Anything?
12: Not much.
11: We're going to dive a little deep into that Conor McGregor fight. I have a conspiracy as to what happened.
0: Ooh, okay.
11: I think that'll be at 10:30.
0: Okay, and then 10:50?
10: About 2 weeks ago, we spoke to a soccer friend, and our soccer friend is going to return after he was bounced from the tournament last night.
0: What did soccer friend have a name?
12: A big name.
10: Big name.
0: Really?
10: Yeah.
12: Maybe the biggest soccer player on the planet.
0: Okay, I think I heard him.
12: Not named Messi. Okay.
15: It's a name that you got wrong a lot today.
0: Oh, the man bun guy.
10: Yes.
0: Okay.
10: Man bun is going to join us at 10:50.
0: Fantastic. I am not going to miss that. All right, we got Monty, we got DJ, we got Ham, we got Work in Progress. They're going to give you the full three. Thanks to Cam LaFada, thanks to EA, and thanks to Dylan Reed. I'm Elf. See you next week.
10: You haven't been horny enough to seal your penis shut with glue?
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24: A Better Life with Dr. Sanjay Gupta.
25: A colleague of mine went to a meeting of the primetime seniors the other week. There are programs like this all over the country for people in their 60s, 70s, 80s, and beyond to stay active. It's not just something to keep older folks busy. It helps to keep their bodies in shape and their brains sharp. Showing up with a good attitude is a must, and research shows that having the right mindset actually does lead to better physical aging. So if you need some suggestions to boost your positivity, experts we talked to recommended focusing on goals, which can boost your confidence. 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One of the seniors my colleague met told her that just waking up in the morning is, quote, better than the alternative. That's true. Focus on the things you can control. Diet and exercise, and very importantly, surround yourself with positive people, because that can be contagious. I'm Dr. Sanjay Gupta, helping you live a better life.
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7: Ezekiel Duran had a night to remember and a game the Rangers would rather forget, as Duran hit two bombs in the 9-3 loss to the Astros, a solo shot in the fourth, and a two-run blast in the ninth. That accounted for all three Texas runs. Manager Skip Schumacher on Duran.
8: The offense is what stood out the most, obviously, with the opposite field home run tonight and a poolside home run, 50 RBIs at the break. But yeah, he's been impressive. We all knew what kind of teammate he was and the energy he brought, but the production is real. I'm really happy about what he's done the first half, and hopefully he continues use it tomorrow and into the second half.
7: Rubber match this afternoon, a first pitch at 1:35. Argentina keeps doing it the hard way. After erasing a two-goal deficit against Egypt last round, the defending champions needed extra time again, beating a 10-man Switzerland 3-1 in Kansas City. Julian Alvarez with the winner in the 112th minute. Argentina plays England, who won their quarterfinal against Norway 2-1 last night as well on Wednesday in Atlanta. The World Cup comes to North Texas Tuesday as France and Spain meet there in the semifinals at Dallas Stadium, a heavyweight clash between the world's number one and number three teams. That's the Ticket Ticker. I'm Cam LaFada on Sports Radio 96.7 at 1310 The Ticket.
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23: It's every Sunday. That's all I'm going to say. Done. Where? I don't know. You're going to have to figure that out for yourself.
28: Turn your dials.
23: Work in progress, one of the stations here in Dallas. That's all I can tell you. And I don't know what time. Maybe in the morning. Maybe at nighttime. Maybe never.
28: Okay? But it's Sundays, and that's what you
23: get. That's all I can give you. It's Sundays on somewhere in Dallas. All right? All right? Justin, you hear me? Oh, you hear me? DJ? Ham?
29: It's only the latest draft. The guy who wrote it, I met him at a meeting. JT Dolan, big user.
30: You can tell. It's relentless.
29: Yeah, it's a work in progress.
31: It's a work in progress. I'm still not happy with it.
32: What's this? What's the latest?
33: It's a work in progress. It's not finished yet.
32: That's some artistic shit.
34: But I forgive, I've been forgiven, I hold grudges too. I'm just a work in progress, I'm not even through.
35: Boom! Big ol' explosion. Some, like, confetti comes down. Anyway, that's all I got so far. It's a work in progress.
36: Please, just be patient. I'm a work in progress.
37: This is Jonah Heim from the Rangers. This is Work in Progress from The Ticket, Dubs Up.
38: Yeah.
10: He hasn't been on the team in like 50 years.
38: Yeah.
23: Yeah.
11: Breaking news.
23: Yeah.
11: He's back.
23: Oh,
11: yeah. I just got the text from Evan. Jonah Heim, now a Ranger.
10: Yes.
11: It is 9:16 here on Sports Radio 96.7 and 1310 The Ticket. We are work in progress. Justin Montemayor, DJ Ringenberg, Matt Birmingham here on a Sunday morning. Back in our normal time slot. We did it. I'll be honest with you guys. I had a really, more so than normal, I'll even say, sloth Saturday. Wow. Where
12: you thinking it's a sloth Saturday tells me something.
11: Because I'm grading on my own curve here.
28: That means he arrived home Friday, left the door unlocked, and then told the Uber Eats to just come to my bedroom.
11: I paid him an extra 10 piece to just walk in. If he can set the chicken wings in my mouth.
28: Yeah.
11: And then pull the bone back out
28: also
11: when I'm done.
28: Empty out this pan, please.
12: Fight off the dog that will inevitably attack you. It's okay. If he bites you, I'll give you another 20.
11: Throw her a wing. She'll leave
28: you
11: alone.
28: Throw a bungee cord in her direction. She'll run off to go chew it.
11: Boy, I will imitate a sloth on you. I'll never have an Uber Eats driver walk in and feed me.
12: Never say never.
0: Push my jaw up and down.
11: Boy, that's a tough look. At that point, yeah, just greenlight the TLC show. Just go ahead and get it going.
12: But then you'd have the spinoff show of the driver. You're like, you know what? I don't think that's for me. Yeah, and then maybe that propels that guy or woman to greater heights. Maybe you're exactly what some poor Uber driver needs. Think about that. You could be a hero.
11: I do like your glass half full way of viewing a really sad reality for both people. But you're trying to spin it into a good thing because that's what you do. You find the bright side in life.
12: Hey, Cam.
11: Oh, no.
0: Oh, dear.
12: How'd Conor McGregor do last night?
11: The jerk.
12: Well, he's begging me, like, dude, just put it all on McGregor. There's no way
1: that
12: he's
1: going
12: to lose.
1: That is not true.
11: Why is he begging you to do it?
12: Because we have a problem, basically.
0: Like, you guys are delinquents.
12: We're codependent.
11: He's like a drinking buddy.
12: Yes.
11: He doesn't want to drink alone.
12: Yes.
1: Look, we're on the path to generational wealth, all right? And we had a little hiccup last night in 5 seconds. But
11: set your family back a couple of notches.
28: You guys bet on Conor McGregor. Isn't he like 45 years old?
12: I didn't bet on Conor McGregor because I don't know anything about UFC or anything, which, granted, won't stop me in all situations.
28: 37.
12: Like soccer. Maybe we'll get to that in a second, but I think Cam is a... Am I right that you're a big McGregor guy?
1: Well, it seems like of the people with the ticket, I'm the only one that knows anything about UFC. I'm not a diehard by any means, and I do love Conor. I mean, he gets
11: out of the octagon.
1: Exactly.
11: Right?
1: Yeah.
28: Yeah, you support him in all aspects of his life.
1: He gets a lot of hate, and people always say he's overrated because he's the most popular fighter ever, or at least in the UFC. But, I mean, he really is a skilled fighter and really changed the game. But a 5-year layoff, I don't know if we were saving this segment until 10:30.
12: I want to talk about the betting. Did you bet anything on this?
1: I sprinkled.
12: Yes. You sprinkled.
1: I think the smart money really was on Max, but the odds were too good to pass up because you never know with Conor McGregor.
12: McGregor was the underdog, right?
1: Yeah, he was a large underdog. I mean, it ranged from plus 180 to plus 350 at one point.
12: Well, I bet that thing right before the fight where he was limping on his leg or whatever, everyone was really regretting their McGregor bets.
28: As a quick aside, Bob is big into the UFC.
12: True. But I feel like not as much anymore.
28: Swag.
12: I think he still buys them, but I don't think he's as into it as the...
11: Obviously. We don't have to buy them anymore. Just on
1: Paramount.
11: Paramount, yeah.
28: Or C-SPAN.
11: I mean, all y'all did was bet that he would last 90 seconds, right? And you lost. You just had to make it 90 seconds into the first round.
1: It's funny. There was a promotion on one of the apps, one of those free bets, where he just had to throw one significant strike for it to cash, and he didn't even get that.
11: That's like the George code where it's like, yeah, Cooper Flagg has to score 2 points, and he hit the over.
12: Yeah, or there will be ones in tennis where it's just like, has to win a game.
11: Has to put a tennis ball in his pocket.
12: Yeah, like literally. And it's like, well, there's no way.
11: No!
12: But the second you go all in on a bet like that.
11: So the woman who accused Conor McGregor of raping her has won her civil case against
12: him.
11: All right.
28: Did you factor that in, Cam?
1: That wasn't in my algorithm.
11: He was ordered to pay nearly €250,000 euros in damages.
28: Algorithm.
3: We need to get Cam on to start promoting all these little things. He's the new face of gambling here.
28: Ooh, DJ's mad.
11: Yeah.
12: That hurts.
1: DJ's the OG. I would never take that away from him.
12: I will say,
1: I'm a prediction markets guy.
28: Gambler.
12: Me and Cam do have a budding friendship over betting. There's no question. Now, maybe it's the only thing that we talk about whenever we're texting each other. It might be.
11: But all y'all share is the fact that you lose, Max.
12: That's what I was about to say, and that is a good way put it where we can both understand it, yes. We have crossed the threshold to where initially it's just you send what you like. You know, just, hey, I kind of like Argentina.
11: If you
12: want
11: to partake.
12: Yeah, just, you know, there's something I'm on. Or, you know, we got some tennis bets here that I know you like gambling, so if you want to parlay, this is what I'm doing. But then it graduates to where we start showing what we're betting. And then that's where the threshold is crossed, because then you start losing a ton and I start adding up all the money that we've lost between each other. So I don't think we make that much money.
11: We're not a good team.
12: We're not a good... No, whatever algorithms we're leading on, they're definitely not working. And Cam will do this thing where he'll point to the low point of like, dude, if we had just bought in whenever they were down
2: 30-0 before the comeback, like we'd be super rich right now.
1: Hey,
2: yeah. Well, yeah.
11: If I bought a Bitcoin in 2010, I'd be set.
1: Look, this is why you got to bet on everything. You never know.
11: Gosh.
2: Because we were watching Wimbledon ladies final yesterday morning. Of course. There's money to be made. Well, I had a... It's funny because I had my long shot bet that I had told him about before, my 22-1 pre-tournament bet. She did make the final. So I didn't put any extra, but...
11: You didn't hedge?
2: I didn't hedge. There wasn't enough. It was a couple hundred if I would have won. She did not win, but she looked absolutely terrible to start. She was down huge, but she made a massive comeback just to get to a third set, and Cam was like, dude... If we had just bet whenever she was down, and like there was absolutely zero chance it looked like she was going to win. It was like an 80-something-to-1 underdog. It's like, yeah, that's a hard way to live. The what about? What if I had just bet at the perfect time? What if I had just had the foresight to be able to predict the future?
11: Right.
2: And it just doesn't work that way.
11: You should have laid it all on New England when they were down 28-3.
2: Yeah, I'd be a genius.
11: Yeah. I'll do that during Mavs post games, especially bad Mavs teams, when I don't want to guarantee that we're not going to go to overtime or something. I'll emotionally hedge and like bet on the Mavs. Be like, well, okay, if they come back, great. If not, I'll just take my money here.
2: Yeah.
11: Don't want to go into overtime.
2: That's the only rational way to bet is if you have a vested interest in it, or if you have you want to have a team that you want to win or a person you want to win, bet against them.
11: Yeah.
2: Bet the other way so you win something no matter what. Or like a big football game, your college team, whatever, massive game. What's it worth to you to get that win?
11: Yeah, I did that all throughout the 2023 playoffs.
28: That's the go-to Vegas strategy for me, is just if you go see or watch one of your teams play well in Vegas, bet against them so you're always happy with the outcome.
11: Now, that is also, I guess, a way of like financially fence-riding.
28: Yeah.
2: Oh, yeah.
11: You can never really be up or down.
28: That's acceptable, though,
2: but,
28: for you.
2: But a better that's honest with himself knows that at best, you're probably breaking even.
11: Yeah.
2: And you're just along for the ride.
11: Now, do you find yourself emotionally invested in the Turkish basketball that you're betting on?
2: I don't know that I bet on Turkish basketball. I don't know anything about Turkish basketball.
28: Cam, like, what do you have?
1: I like Korean ping pong at the right now.
2: Well, I mean, that's the top tier. If you're going to bet on Pong, then...
11: Is it?
28: Yeah.
11: I thought it was like China.
28: Whoa, dude.
11: I'm pretty sure China has more top-ranked ping pong players than North or South combined.
2: What country
11: Look
2: has
11: it up.
2: Ping most pong.
11: I hope they put the flag next to the name, because you're not going
3: right.
11: to be able to tell.
3: China is the definitive...
11: Thank you.
2: Don't say definitive. Hold on.
11: I know my
3: by Japan, South Korea, Germany, and France.
4: But of course...
2: What about North Korea?
3: I don't know if they have ping pong balls.
28: Dude, the second dude's Sweden.
11: Swedish?
2: Hans Sweden. His name is
28: Truls Morgard.
2: Truls Morgard. It's a cool name. Sounds like a Game of Thrones name.
11: I know you can get caught doing this. I wish we could find the audio of one time when the Musers were talking about ping pong. Junior was going over the top 10 or top 20, and he thought that half the player's first name was Chi, and he didn't realize that the...
28: last name's first, yeah.
11: No, he didn't realize the country
2: was China.
11: Was abbreviated in front, so he thought they all were named Chi.
28: Wow. Let me look up this Chi guy that they're all named
11: like,
28: after.
11: Dude, yeah, some Papa Chi here is doing really good. Putting all these
28: father like 50 kids
11: top level table tennis.
2: Yeah, it's just some guy, just a prodigy or a savant, and all of his kids
11: the LaMelo Ball of ping pong has all the top ranked players. Well, you only have a couple of games left, at least in soccer,
2: dude.
11: You got to make it all up in these last couple games.
2: Cam can attest to this. It's not even the total dollars, because it's not like we're making crazy bets or anything like that, especially on soccer. I've been wrong on so many soccer bets. And the fact it's such a cheap betting mechanism to where if it goes to extra time or whatever, or not extra time, the actual extra period, the extra 30 minutes.
11: Extra time.
2: Yeah.
11: Yeah.
2: Not like just the first 8 minutes or whatever, though. Like, yeah, the true extra period.
11: The overtime extra time.
2: Then it's a draw. And whenever these games are almost all one-goal games and they swing so dramatically like that on just one shot or just one goal, it's the dumbest thing ever to bet on soccer. I've lost so many bets.
11: Well, glad you
28: had
11: a bad time.
2: How what?
28: How high are you talking in terms of monies?
2: I mean, $20, $25 at most. Not much, but it adds up.
11: I was going to say, if he does the entire
28: tournament
11: group stage,
28: yeah,
11: every game,
2: it adds up. And then, well, it's the worst part too, is because, as I was talking about, where you have these swings mid game to where the odds look really good, and then it's the gambling instinct kicks in to where, I mean, if I liked it at even money, then I love it at,
11: I might as well,
2: at 5-1. I might as well put a little extra on there now, dude. Never works. This is a PSA. Don't be like us.
11: Yeah. I'd always wondered why, when I see those billboards, they have to put the 1-800-GAMBLER at the bottom. Now I know.
2: It's for people like me.
11: Yeah.
2: Who have a serious problem.
1: Hey, but yeah, you might get a Bryce Harper video out of your gambling addiction.
11: Yeah, we never even got to that story this week. We ran out of time. About the guy that was being courted by FanDuel.
1: And lost like $2 million.
11: Yes.
2: $2 million. It's like, what an idiot. I would never lose $2
11: million. Didn't they have to like call the police to talk him out of committing suicide or something? But Cam's, oh, he's laughing.
1: Yeah, I take
11: harder
1: my laugh
11: now
1: back.
11: Yeah. Tough personal look for laughing at that guy and then being on Conor McGregor's defense team.
2: Well, I mean, if anyone can relate to that guy, though, it's us.
28: Yeah.
2: We understand how it goes.
11: $2 million?
2: I mean,
11: he almost lost his family. Again, he had to like go into a mental institution. But he did get a cool Bryce Harper cameo.
28: And that's worth anything. You can't put a number on that.
11: I mean, it's probably like $500.
1: I think it was 900.
11: 900? What a return on investment. Because, yeah, he probably bet 35 grand that week. And they're like, we can give him a $900 Bryce Harper cameo.
28: Yeah, this means nothing to us now.
11: As yeah, Bryce Harper filmed that and then forgot all about him for.
2: You don't know that.
11: He never even thought about that again until it got weaponized against him a week ago when people were bringing it up, thinking that he was personally reaching out to the guy and telling him, thank you for giving us all your money.
2: Which they might as well. I mean, that is the deal. That is the arrangement. Yeah. We understand that.
11: All right.
2: So keep betting out there.
11: That's right.
2: Just because you feel like you haven't won a bunch lately, that just means
28: you're
2: due.
28: Corner, yeah.
1: You're one win away.
2: You're one win away from the big one.
1: 99% of gamblers give up right before they hit it big.
2: Exactly.
28: That's right.
2: Thank you. People don't know the analytics like that. That's the problem. They don't dive deep enough.
11: All right. It's 9:30 here on The Ticket. Work in progress, back on Sunday mornings. Coming up next, let's talk some World Cup.
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27: A better life with Dr. Sanjay Gupta.
29: For decades, the prevailing wisdom for someone who's had a heart attack has been to put them on beta blockers for the rest of their life. But new research suggests that might not be necessary, and that the benefits of these medications probably taper off after a year or two. On the whole, and for the average person, beta blockers are very safe and very effective. But, as with any medication, they can come with a cost. A financial one, and also potential side effects. We're talking about things like fatigue, dizziness, dry mouth, dry eyes. 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Point is, if you're years out from a heart attack and you're in otherwise good health, you might want to ask your doctor about discontinuing beta blockers. You'll want to, of course, keep up a healthy lifestyle, diet, exercise, and sleep. I'm Dr. Sanjay Gupta, helping you live a better life.
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40: 9:36 here on The Ticket. Work in progress, back where we belong on Sunday mornings. Appreciate everybody who joined us during the week. The last couple weeks had a lot of fun filling in for our morning show heroes. Back to normal, though. We're going to talk about something that you're not going to believe at 9:55. So stick around for that. What's so funny?
41: I love the specificity of what's coming up next. It's great.
40: It's like those commercials where it's like, we can't even publish the price.
41: Right.
40: It's too crazy. You have to call us and you have to find out for yourself. That's 9:55 today.
41: It's just insane.
0: It's probably just going to be some sports thing. We don't know yet. But World Cup, your boy, Erling, went down. The guy that you most relate to, Monty.
41: Yeah, on mainly just a physical level.
0: Yeah. Well, popularity, too. I mean, all you see is just he's... Everybody loves this guy, no matter what, even whenever he's not intentionally trying to do it. There's a bunch of funny videos I discovered of him just making funny faces during matches that people think are funny, or just taunting, or just the other player trying to go at him, just being real serious and him not being serious at all.
41: No, yeah, he seems to really enjoy that. And it's funny because I actually have been, over the last like week or so, watching, and then the more I watch, the more I get fed from my YouTube algorithm, just the top Erling Haaland goals, and it'll be like the top 20 of his career, or there's a video I saw where he's reacting to his own top 20 goals, and he will stop and talk about each one. And
0: I like that one.
41: It's interesting, and he's such a... I mean, obviously, it just starts with his physical appearance. He's such an odd-looking guy, but the fact that he is basically just a, hey, kick me the ball near the net, and I'll do whatever I can to get it in. Outside of that, I'm kind of good. Like, his body language when he doesn't have the ball is really funny. And there was a couple of moments yesterday where he kind of, I think, based on what I've gathered from learning all about Erling Haaland in the last month, kind of brought that out, that person, or brought out that personality to a T, was when he had one of their goals disallowed for just flat out shoving this dude to the ground. I don't know if you saw that or not, but they went to review and all that, and he...
1: Oh, yeah, he pushed him.
41: He just pushed him down.
1: It was clear as day, yeah.
41: Yeah, it wasn't even debatable.
1: It was like off a corner kick.
41: He just shoved a dude to the ground, and it's like, yeah, not really much of a defense there. But late in the game, whenever it was tied, Norway was trying to win, and one of the dudes was... It was like a two-on-one, and it was Haaland and this other guy... And the other guy did not pass it to Haaland.
2: Sorloth.
41: Sorloth,
2: was
41: that his,
2: yeah.
41: Is that his name?
2: Yeah.
0: Classic
2: that was
0: Sorloth.
2: Unbelievable that he passed him up there. Wide open, running to the goal, Erling Haaland is about as free as it gets.
41: Yeah, like here's a video of a DJ.
0: Is it this one?
41: Yeah. And you can see how clearly he is upset about it, because he had a wide open net that he could have kicked at, and the dude just held on to the ball.
0: So strikers are the NFL receivers of football, soccer?
41: Where they just get upset if they don't get the ball?
0: They always think they're open.
41: I mean, yeah, but in that case...
0: It's a massive failure. They can have three guys around them, and dude, yeah. I had a spot, or I had space there. Why didn't you get it to me?
41: That would be, though, if CeeDee Lamb was standing downfield and no one was on him.
0: Yeah.
41: It'd be one case, yeah, if he had three defenders on him, but he had no one on him. And then, yeah, they end up losing to England, and he doesn't even play the last, I don't know, 20 minutes or something. And now the fun story of the World Cup is out.
0: And so there was another controversial call by FIFA, where on the second England goal, it was tipped, it looked like, by the wire, by the camera wire above the field. Whenever you look at, I don't know what the view is, but I saw one to where it's kind of a raised view, and you could definitely see that the angle changes.
1: The ball changes direction.
0: Yeah, and that it should have been a dead ball or something, or it should have been disallowed the goal, but they just have come out after the fact and said, no, we didn't really see anything. And that's how many instances now in this World Cup alone that we've had pretty clear evidence of wrongdoing, and FIFA just says, eh, or whatever. Or just the Balogun, eh, we got a call from Trump, so... We're just going to let him play. Now we're just going to suspend the suspension.
41: Yeah.
0: Really frustrating.
41: So are they're supposed to call it, like, what? So what happens? They just...
2: It's supposed to be the opposing team's ball. Although I will say, based on that replay, I mean, should it have been a dead ball to Norway? Yes. Would I go all the way back and disallow the goal that happened like 5 minutes later? I would not. I find that to be a significant stretch. But that should have been off the goalie kick, it did hit the wire. It should have been a Norway free kick right there. But I don't think that ultimately is why the goal happened.
41: Yeah, and I mean, and like you were saying, DJ, it's tough because, yeah, they're having to make a lot of these questionable calls, and it seems like they're always making the wrong one and just looking worse and worse and worse. I mean, either way, it was still a fun game. I mean, England, you know, that, again, I didn't know anything about that Bellingham guy, and now I've watched him multiple matches in a row, and he seems to always score. And it's funny because I imagine soccer fans like Dylan hear us discovering a guy like him for the first time. Now, did he play for Real Madrid?
2: He plays for Real Madrid. He's considered probably a top three player in the
41: yeah,
2: world.
41: Yeah, maybe like if they were watching the NBA and like, yeah, you ever heard of Shai Gilgeous-Alexander?
0: Look, I only have so much. Really good. I only have so much capacity. I can't go three deep in international soccer. I know the top two, but beyond that, I don't really know.
3: Dylan, would you say Jude is he good enough to play in the MLS?
2: Just barely. It'd be tough for him to make his way on FC Dallas, but I think he might be able to secure a roster spot.
41: He'll come over here when he's 36 and he wants a bag.
2: I can't wait.
41: That's what they do. He'll come over here and get his money. But I do like this. We're already talking about the possibility of expanding the World Cup again.
0: Is that really necessary? I mean, if I can just equate it to college football, we've already kind of gone too far that way. And I think we saw, I mean, I know that I was watching a ton of early games in this year's World Cup, and I felt like there was a lot of teams that it was pretty clear that they had no business contending to be the number one team in the world. You know, I mean, even though they're good, very clearly, if these teams go up against the actual powers, they're going to have no chance. And I do feel like there is a bit of a comparison or a similarity to the top programs in college football. Not necessarily the same in recruiting and things like that, but clearly you've got major powers and you've got teams that are on miracle runs or the timing works out right for Golden Generation or all that, and you just are in a good spot. But ultimately, you're just going to get swatted down by these good teams if you're South Korea or the USA or Mexico. Ultimately, I don't know that anyone who's a fan of the U.S. Mexican national team, the Mexican national team, actually thought that they were going to, whenever they got to the Spains and Frances of the world, that they were actually going to contend.
41: Because it has, I found that interesting that it is the top four teams in the world are in the semifinals, so the cream did rise to the top there. But if they are doing that, then, I mean, apparently this has happened a couple times in the last 30 years or so, because, I mean, it went to 48 teams this year, and back in 1998, I believe, it went to 32 teams. So they are just trying to make it bigger and bigger and bigger. And, I mean, I guess I see the vision, because you want as many parts of the world as you can involved in this, but you're right, at some point you are just going to get teams that are entering the group stage and get their doors blown off, and that will that be enough, I suppose. But
0: and we're getting that in the NBA too, with the play-in, as many teams as you can get in as possible, as many teams as you can have in contention late in the season as possible is good for the sport. I think that it's pretty universal now that they have accepted that. You add another wild card in baseball. You want it to be more inclusive, but ultimately, if the goal is just finding out who the best teams are, I don't need to see the 15th best team play number one or number two. I kind of know how that's going to happen. And maybe it's a little bit more leeway whenever you've got these just one and done soccer games where, okay, maybe one just lucky goal or just one bad turnover, maybe that does swing things and a power does go down. I mean, but I haven't really seen a ton of that. It seems like for the most part, whenever things get real hairy at the end, that the good teams still just find a way to make it happen, like Argentina scoring several goals just at the very last second on some questionable calls. They just find a way to make it work.
41: So I found this interesting. Infantino, the president of FIFA.
0: You don't have to tell me, bro.
41: Everyone's favorite guy. He was talking about the idea of going to 64 teams, and he was talking about, you know, he said the quality of the teams is extremely high. It's getting higher and higher all over the world. If you don't give smaller countries a chance to participate in the World Cup, they'll lack the incentive to keep improving. And then he said, going to 48 teams this year was 100% a success. And then he was talking about it being in the U.S. And he said he's been in contact with Trump basically every day.
0: Sure, the rest of the world loves hearing that.
41: Well, he also said that Trump claims he's very happy, he's enjoying the tournament, and that he's watching almost every game on TV.
0: Number one, he's a liar.
41: There's no chance.
4: Wrong.
41: There's absolutely no chance that's true.
0: Sir, we need the launch codes now.
41: No, I'm in here watching Ivory Coast and
0: Morocco's about
41: Senegal.
0: To score.
41: There's absolutely no chance that's true. I mean, I guess he asked us. I don't know. Like, even if it was true, I wouldn't want him to say it out loud because that would be basically his entire world the last month and a half or whatever.
0: I need the pie chart of time watching the Gorilla Channel, time watching the World Cup, actual presidential business, sleep,
28: golf.
0: Oh, that's a good one. Golf.
41: If they went to 64 teams, that would mean over a quarter of the 210 international teams would be eligible. And I guess according to this article, would render the regional qualifiers almost meaningless. So like U.S. would make it every time. It would no longer be, we worry about it.
0: I don't think that's good. I feel like a lot of teams here proved the teams I know nothing about but learned just because they were playing here. Those are the good stories because they got here and they actually contended and they actually had some competitive games because they actually earned their way. If you just start rolling out the red carpet for everybody, I think that actually is worse for the quality of matches that you would get if you have lesser teams getting in that didn't necessarily earn their way.
2: I mean, look at Italy, a team that's missed 3 World Cups. I think that you can say, and I can say as a soccer fan, hate that for them, but if you expand it, then they're getting in. They shouldn't be in the last 3 World Cups because they should have qualified because they're a world power. So
0: why is Italy so bad? Or why have they not made it?
2: It's inexplainable. I will say the qualifiers to get through in Europe, obviously more difficult than like Oceania, but know that during this 3-year drought, they actually won the 2020 Euros. So they had some kind of random blip where they were like really, really good, and then they went back to being really bad. It's very unexplainable, but they don't deserve to get in, and this expansion would let them walk into this tournament. And I think that's a shame.
0: Yeah. See, Dylan knows what he's talking about, and he agrees with me. What does that tell you?
41: I mean, he's by far our biggest soccer expert, so I would say that's a good endorsement there. All right, there is some World Cup for you. I imagine we won't get too much more into it the rest of the way, but had to spend a little time on it.
0: My fantasy call the semifinals later.
2: 10:50.
41: All right. Oh, yeah. Maybe we'll hear from someone in the World Cup. Coming up next, one of the worst deals in sports.
5: The Ticket says make a toast of the July P16 Pack of the Month from Maple Branch Craft Brewery in Fort Worth, the Bread of Life Munich Helles Lager. And the brewmaster said, take this bread of life and drink it. And because of its clean malt character, gentle grain sweetness, and light honey and low hops, you can drink a few. Get it now at Maple Branch Craft Brewery. From the station that says, Prost! Helles, yeah!
41: Oh, I'm in for that.
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11: For decades, the prevailing wisdom for someone who's had a heart attack has been to put them on beta blockers for the rest of their life. But new research suggests that might not be necessary, and that the benefits of these medications probably taper off after a year or two. On the whole, and for the average person, beta blockers are very safe and very effective. But, as with any medication, they can come with a cost. A financial one, and also potential side effects. We're talking about things like fatigue, dizziness, dry mouth, dry eyes. I want to be clear when I say that you absolutely should talk to your doctor before starting or stopping any medication. Point is, if you're years out from a heart attack and you're in otherwise good health, you might want to ask your doctor about discontinuing beta blockers. You'll want to, of course, keep up a healthy lifestyle, diet, exercise, and sleep. I'm Dr. Sanjay Gupta, helping you live a better life.
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13: Kamar Rockers' rocky season continues as he takes the loss to the Astros 9-3 at Globe Life. The former first-round pick moves to 1-7 at home this season with a 4.91 ERA. Manager Skip Schumacher on what he saw tonight from his starter.
14: I think he just made mistakes in the heart of the plate. He got burned, you know, with some fastballs and some cutters as well, and a slider at times. And I think more than anything, it was just the heart of the plate is where he got burned.
13: One more to go before the All-Star break, the series finale with Houston. Mackenzie Gore on the mound, first pitch at 1:35. The World Cup quarterfinals is all wrapped up now. The final two both required extra time. Lionel Messi and Argentina defeat Switzerland 3-1 in extra time. And Jude Bellingham in England and Erling Haaland in Norway's run both move to the semifinal to play each other for a spot in the final. Goes down Wednesday in Atlanta. And Conor McGregor's return lasted just 69 seconds as the UFC star injured his right leg on the very first kick of his fight with Max Holloway last night in Las Vegas. Holloway wins by TKO. This was McGregor's first fight in 5 years. That's the Ticket Ticker. I'm Cam LaFada on Sports Radio 96.7 at 1310 The Ticket.
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0: Ticket. Good morning, P1s. You got work in progress. Monty, DJ, and Ham. I almost said in for the musers. We're just back in our normal slot here on Sunday morning. We got Dylan Reed in there. We got our shadow producer, EA, and Cam LaFada tick-maxing in there two times an hour. Coming up in about 15 minutes, Ham will have the news. But let's talk more about the UFC main event from yesterday, where we had what should have been hopefully a good fight between Conor McGregor and Max Holloway, and we end up getting about 1 minute before Conor McGregor has to tap out due to what looks like maybe a torn ACL. So he goes for some kind of kick early on, and you don't really see that he lands funny. Like, he doesn't wince or anything, but then he goes down, tries to get back up to fight, and then the fight has to be called off because he clearly cannot stand on his leg. And so this big comeback that people have been waiting for, and all this bravado to get Conor McGregor back into UFC, it's the main event of the night, is shut down so quickly.
1: Yeah, and I saw that people were pointing to the video of him taking his shoe, or trying to put his shoe on pre-match, and it looks like he can't quite put weight on it.
0: Well, I know when he's going to the ring, he's taking them off,
1: taking them off, yeah, that's what it is.
0: And he's taking them off, and he kind of hobbles on it a little bit.
1: People are pointing to that, but I guess McGregor has since commented on it, and so that was nothing. But
0: yeah, I just don't know, because they also have video, too, of him in the locker room beforehand, where he is, throwing those exact kicks that he threw where he, quote-unquote, got injured. And the conspiracy there is, and, of course, this is people looking for what they want, is he was throwing those to, show, hey, this is what I'm going to be doing, so don't be shocked if I get hurt in the ring when I do it. And, I mean, the biggest obvious reason that he wouldn't want people to know that is because he had to go in there and fight to get his money.
1: Yeah.
0: And if he backed out beforehand, he wouldn't have got money. And I imagine after, if they found out that he knew he had an injury, then I don't know if they could come after his money or not, so he may just have to play along. But it was just a real kick in the balls for any UFC fan. And there was some fun audio, I thought, around it. We'll start with Dana White here, who, of course, was asked about it. And they show a guy asked him about footage from beforehand, and this is what Dana White had to say.
2: Looked like he had a hard time putting out his sneakers. Could he have been injured before the fight?
3: Oh, I have no idea. I don't know. I mean, the day of the press conference, he came running out of the back and ran right up to him and stopped abruptly and, you know, squared off with him. They were pushing foreheads. And
2: I'm just wondering if something happened within the last 24 hours. I don't see it on the landing, the actual landing of that flight.
3: Yeah, I wouldn't know that, but I didn't see, you know, the doctors checked him out before they fight, and he looked damn good at the press conference, and he looked fine at the weigh-ins.
2: It's just a question of getting paid if you step in the cage.
3: What's that?
2: The question of getting paid as you step in the cage.
3: Listen, if anybody saw anything that could have possibly made him look weak or injured leading up to this fight, I mean, what'd the face-off do? 44 million in 24 hours? More than 44 million views. Somebody would have saw something. Thank you. Anybody see something? No. If they did, they didn't say it, which is impossible. Nobody would do that.
0: So he's saying, yeah, the internet sleuths out there would have found something, which there was another weird moment, too. He comes back at the end, and he'd already walked off, and he just says, actually, I had 90 million views on my accounts from all the weigh-ins, and no one said anything. So
1: cool.
0: I don't know what you guys are saying. And, I mean, from his vantage point, too, if they have to rule out Conor McGregor a day before, then who would watch this at the very end? You know what I mean? Like, who would want to watch? Because I watched when I knew he was about to fight, I turned it on. I was not worried about the fights leading up to it or the undercard and all that, but I have some buddies and my brother who went and watched the whole thing, and they were watching just for Conor McGregor, and so they watched everything.
1: I think a lot leading up to this. I think this was a massive event for fans of UFC.
0: And to have the rug pulled at the last minute would have been completely upsetting if they were told, no, actually, he can't go. And for him, apparently he was set to make or is making like $15 million for this fight. So, yeah, I would imagine he was financially incentivized to make sure he at least got out there. So we had a lot of people, or obviously a lot of celebrities at the fight. Like Dak was there.
1: Thank you.
0: You were not there. They would not have cut to you. If they did, they would have just been a bunch of thumbs down with boos. Why? I don't even know who I am. Hardline was better with Danny.
1: I agree.
0: They also had Sophie Cunningham from the WNBA, who Dana White asked if she wanted to be a ring girl. And, all right, go be a ring girl.
1: I mean, but also, not just from the WNBA, from the Feeve.
4: Yeah, she was that girl that was pointing in that meme.
1: Yeah. Get it right, bro. This is a sports show.
0: There's not many things I dislike more than you calling the Fever the Feeve. Took a real jackass to say that.
1: Sounds like you problem. You tough were tease,
0: not,
1: pal.
0: You were not booed enough at the event yesterday. I wish I could have been there to boo you more. I would have added the in arena decibel thing would have
4: cranked it up to 11.
0: I'd have been redlining when I was in there booing you. Anyway, one time they go to what's supposed to be Shakur Stevenson, which is a boxer. And this is awkward because I'll play the audio here of what they say is supposed to be Shakur, but the graphic on the bottom says Jalen Williams of the Thunder. And this is the broadcasters talking about it on my computer.
5: Stevenson. That is not Jalen Williams.
6: What is that?
5: He's not trying to get me in trouble on the celebs. Come again. On. I know that is Tucker Carlson.
6: No, that's Shakur Stevenson, isn't it?
7: That was Shakur.
6: Remember the time they thought Terrence Crawford was Kendrick Lamar?
5: That was Mike Tyson's here. That was
0: 20. I love that guy's laugh, too. The I'll play it again because you may not have heard the beginning when he says Shakur Stevenson and then he has to correct the graphic that says Jalen Williams.
5: 2025, Shakur Stevenson. That is not Jalen Williams.
6: What is that?
5: He's not trying to get me in trouble on the celebs.
6: Come
5: again.
6: On.
5: I know that is Tucker Carlson.
6: No, that's Shakur Stevenson, isn't it?
7: That was Shakur.
0: I had to hear the laugh again.
8: He's black.
0: Machine gun laugh.
1: Hilarious joke. No, that's not Tucker Carlson. Or that's not not the same person.
0: And then, yes, they did actually cut to Tucker Carlson for you, him.
4: Thank you.
0: White! But afterwards, once again, we go back to Dana White, who was asked about this gaffe, and Dana White was not happy.
3: I tell you all the time, my production team, we just did the White House. We built the arena on the south lawn of the White House, and it was the greatest f-ing thing in the world to be there live and to watch it on TV. I just paid Shakur Stevenson a shitload of money, and for some reason we can't figure this celebrity out. They put him up as a OKC NBA player. Are you kidding me? I mean, it's absolutely crazy, but we are the absolute worst to ever do the celebrity thing. When we put celebrities up, we are the worst. I just had this debate in the back with my guys while I was screaming at everybody back there, and they said, no, soccer's worse. Soccer shows the people and they don't put up any graphics. Oh no, we put up f-ing graphics and put the wrong guy's name on it. We win. We're the worst ever to f-ing do it. I tell you all the time, my production team,
0: so do you think it's bad that
4: I would hate to work for him?
0: He has to go back there and get in debates about who's the worst ever at something.
1: I feel like during the World Cup, I feel like whenever they show celebrities, they've got it right every time.
0: Well, but,
4: they don't put the name on there.
0: Right,
4: they'll say who it is.
1: Well, they don't, but I mean, he says who it is, though. I mean, they identify them. They always will say, oh, so-and-so is here. Like, I didn't see them get one of those wrong. I'm sure they have, and someone will send it to me, but I think for the most part they've gotten those right. Don't you double-check that? Double-triple-check before you enter it into the graphic and before we go to it? Hey, is that guy? Hey, can you confirm? Are you positive that it's that guy?
0: It's really awkward because he's sitting there and he's doing the, you know, he's got like a couple of punches he's throwing and he's like, yeah, I'm the champ. And then it just says Jalen Williams.
1: Classic J-Dub. Jalen Williams does not look anything like Shakur Stevenson either.
0: No, not even close.
1: Nothing.
0: Not even close. And the funny thing was Chet Holmgren was there. And so I don't know, like I can't find if Jalen Williams was actually there or not, because anytime you look up Jalen Williams now, it just pulls up Shakur Stevenson. But I don't know if they saw Chet Holmgren and were like, surely that has to be his teammate sitting there, and it's actually Shakur Stevenson. And I really enjoyed, too, the debate where his team is having to tell Dana White, actually, no, we're not the worst. No, it's soccer. Not it's us. Not yeah. us.
7: They don't even
0: we're
7: put
0: saying
7: the name
0: we're
7: on
0: the worst. Soccer's the worst.
7: There.
0: They're just having to...
4: He's arguing back and forth, though.
0: Oh, no, we are. And throw the other... sports under the bus.
1: I think that's Dana White.
4: God, too much tea.
1: I think that's him making it up. I think that he's just laying into his team, and I doubt they're saying. Who do you think is saying anything back to Dana White whenever they're messing up the graphics? I don't believe that at all. I think he's making it seem like it's much more of a group effort, or like let's discuss this. Let's have a what happened here. I don't get the sense that he's a what happened here guy, as opposed to just biting their heads off. And I mean, if you dress them down that
0: screaming
1: much,
0: screaming how much they were the worst in all sports.
4: What are they doing behind the scenes?
1: Yeah, I'm not buying that it was a civil conversation. Someone probably got fired.
0: I mean, no, yeah, he said he yelled at him, but yeah, I don't know how much he was wanting a back and forth versus just a dressing down. Anyway, a fantastic night last night in the UFC. All right. It is 10:10 here on The Ticket. Coming up next, Ham has the news.
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25: Few people now have asked me about a TikTok trend that they've come across. It's called 75 Hard. The challenge was created by entrepreneur and author Andy Frisella, who calls it a, quote, transformative mental toughness program and an Ironman for your brain. So here's what it entails. Eat a structured diet with no alcohol, drink a gallon of water, read 10 pages of nonfiction, take a progress photo, and complete two 45-minute workouts, one of them outdoors, every day, for 75 days. Quite a challenge. We asked CNN fitness contributor Dana Santis about this, who reminded us that sustainable fitness isn't about punishment or proving discipline through extremes. It's about building habits that integrate into your lifestyle in a way that feels supportive and repeatable. If you ask me, that's going to be the key to long-term success. I'm Dr. Sanjay Gupta, helping you live a better life. The ticket ticker.
26: Rangers-Astros Game 3, the series finale and last game right before the All-Star break, goes down this afternoon. Current series is 1-1, but Houston leads the season series 6-3 overall. Mackenzie Gore will go on 4 days rest after Jacob deGrom was scratched due to a mild left glute strain. Houston will counter Christian Javier, a 1:35 first pitch. The Wimbledon's men's final just underway. World number one Jannik Sinner going for back-to-back titles against Alexander Zverev. Sinner's beaten Zverev 9 straight times, including 4 this season. He's coming off straight set wins over Novak Djokovic in the semis. No score as of yet. And round 4 of the Genesis Scottish Open underway. South Korea's Tom Kim tied for first with England's Matt Fitzpatrick at 13 under. Rory McIlroy up 18 spots on the day, tied for 8th at 10 under. Matt Fitzpatrick is the current betting favorite to win it all. That's the Ticket Ticker. I'm Cam LaFada on Sports Radio 96.7 at 1310 The Ticket.
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0: Good morning, P1s. 1017 here on The Ticket. We are a work in progress here on Sunday morning. In our normal slot, we will have the full three today. Coming up at 10:50 will be some ham radio. In about 15 minutes or so, some fun NBA notes that I bet you will love. If not, deal with it.
4: Oh.
0: But right now, we'll stop down for the news with ham.
28: I got a little bit of breaking news according to Syracuse Hoops Twitter feed. CJ Fair is now going to play for the Mavs Summer League team.
4: We have a death update follow-up. We talked during our fill-in of the death of local Looksmaxer Connor Murphy, who who died in Thailand when he fled from authorities there.
1: Do you know this guy, Cam?
2: I did. Connor Murphy was really big in high school for my generation. He was a really likable guy back in the day, but last few years he kind of fell off and was doing some odd things.
1: Hey, yo.
4: Well, I'm sorry for your loss. Authorities chased him after he jumped into a lake and drowned there in Thailand. More details are emerging about his life, though. As before he died, he went on a rampage, kind of lost it. He was staying at a Thailand resort with his girlfriend, destroyed his room while staying at the estate. His friends are now coming forward. Maybe you could attest to this, Mr. Connor. Or Cam LaFon.
1: Connor. God.
0: What?
4: People back there, they're all the same.
0: Jeez.
1: Connor hasn't worked on this show for months.
4: Well, we were just talking about him in the break. Because you said
1: this. How awesome he
0: McGregor.
1: Is.
4: You said Sinner looks like her. Yeah. Connor Murphy. His friends are coming forward. Saying that he was injecting himself with liquid gold to gain superpowers. He believed in biohacking and the mystical power of gold. One enhancement enthusiast known as Tony Huge on YouTube.
0: Hey! Hey, how you doing?
4: Tony Huge! I'm big around here. Reportedly said up until his passing, he was discovering that he had achieved some superhuman abilities. And it's no joke, he actually did achieve some superhuman abilities. He tapped into a level of consciousness that most people never will.
1: I think they just call that insanity.
0: Yeah.
1: Because you're injecting yourself with liquid metal. I don't think that's a good thing.
4: Another enhancement enthusiast who goes by the name Androgenic claimed that he started to believe that gold was a gate-kept material by the higher-ups that basically gives you special powers if you ingest it. So if I'm putting the two and two together, he was injecting himself with gold so much so that when he jumped in the lake, he sunk straight to the bottom.
0: Oh, the physical weight of the gold.
4: The physical weight of the gold made him drown.
0: So if I was to just swallow all the
4: Mercury
0: $30
4: up here?
0: Bracelets that I've gotten from Persian Man at kiosk inside the mall... I'll gain superpowers.
4: You could probably fly.
0: Awesome.
4: Just don't go swimming, because you'll sink.
1: Mm. How is it gatekeep? How is gold being gatekept?
4: It's being gatekept because they don't want you to eat it.
1: No, but what I'm saying is anybody can buy gold at any time. It's not like gold is a rare commodity. It's expensive.
0: Yeah,
4: it's expensive.
1: But you can buy a Gold Eagle, whatever they call it, an ounce in a second.
0: Or, go get a bar.
4: Yeah, try to chow down on a bar. So you can have, like, laser eyes or something.
1: All right. I will. Yeah, I don't... I feel like this is too far. I feel like some of the stuff where they look at natural remedies and... Okay, I mean, I'm at least open to the idea that there's alternatives to just... prescription drugs and things like that, but liquid gold, eating it?
4: Yeah.
1: Or injecting it?
4: Injecting liquid gold into yourself to gain superhuman abilities.
1: Didn't work.
4: Did not work. Maybe it'll work for you. I like to keep an eye on all things national parks, especially ones that I've been to. I follow the news on those parks in particular. One of those being Yellowstone National Park. It is the fourth most visited national park. First National Park created by Teddy. There is signage there everywhere.
1: Teddy ball game.
4: Stay clear of the wild animals that reside in the park. And every time I go, people are always not listening to that because they think it's a petting zoo. We had another incident at the park. This was a visitor at Yellowstone who was ragdolled by a bison that was caught on video. Either of you have seen this. It is.
0: Oh, yeah.
4: Awesome.
1: Yeah.
0: Not for the guy.
4: Not for him.
0: But for the bison and all sighted individuals.
1: The guy almost got away. He was so close.
0: What, by going up? By escaping out of the atmosphere? He gets tossed so far up into the air.
1: If he had just kept running around those trees, eventually that bison would have tired out.
4: So for the radio listener, the man who is unidentified, but looks like your stereotypical grandpa, American tourist... giant gut, suspenders, giant beard. He's there watching a bison roll around in dirt with his grandson.
1: He looks like a lumberjack Santa Claus, kind of.
4: Yeah.
0: Yeah.
4: He's out of his car, which bison, it says, you need to be 300 feet or three school buses away, because...
1: three school
0: Why
1: buses?
0: Why three school buses? What a weird...
4: well, bus length.
0: Okay.
4: Because
0: my school bus,
4: despite weighing 2,000 pounds or
0: I do not.
4: More than a tongue, they run freaky fast. They run up to 35 to 40 miles per hour, which is faster than a racehorse. But they're out there taking photos of this bison rolling around. Bison gets mad that he's getting photographed and makes a break for this old grandpa and his grandson.
1: I know how that goes. Sometimes you just snap.
4: Grandpa breaks from grandson, starts running around this patch of pine trees, but realizes too late that bison are also very agile.
0: Yeah.
4: And it catches up to him and flings him 8 feet in the air.
1: Cam just sent me, I just sent it to y'all, a screenshot of the apex of his flight.
4: It is amazing.
1: He's completely inverted, being flipped backwards, and... he is so far off the air because, you know, that bison is huge already. So yes. If you're above...
4: and that guy is... he's not tiny. He's also big.
1: Yeah.
4: And it flings him like he's nothing.
1: And he's almost like two of the bison's body height.
0: What?
1: He's like bison's... if he's like two. Twice as tall. Like he's as high as the bison is tall twice.
4: Bison are like 6 feet tall.
0: You feel like you stuck that landing?
1: Yeah, I think so.
4: He's still searching for it. The grandpa was reportedly taken to the hospital with serious injuries. In the video, you could see horn-to-hip action going on.
0: Yeah, did he get impaled?
4: He must have. Well, no, he didn't. Just because he would have been stuck on his horn, right? If he was impaled?
0: Or if he just, yeah, what if his suspenders got caught and then he's just dragging him around?
1: It's like a Mortal Kombat also, fatality. Fatality. And he just slides down the horn. You're just impaled on the...
0: you just hear bison wins. Bison wins.
1: Yeah, I don't know if I'd be laughing at the video as much if it showed full horn pierced through his chest and just
0: small intestines just dragging behind him.
3: Finish him.
1: Not quite as funny.
0: It sounds like he's still pretty hurt, though.
4: Yeah.
1: Yeah, but he'll... all things considered, though, I think he'll be fine.
0: What if this was Su Abuelo?
4: You have to speak in English. He doesn't know what that means.
1: I don't know what you're talking about.
0: Chorizos are flying out of his stomach because he got impaled by this bison. By this, by hijo.
1: You're saying my lady's dad, if this was her?
4: My hijo.
1: I don't know. I'd still think it was funny, probably.
4: Yeah. Like this is.
1: He survived. He's fine.
0: I'd be really upset that this bison went and dug up my grandpa. And decided to drag him around.
1: Is this a good way to go?
0: No.
4: Counterpoint.
1: Going toe-to-toe with a beast like that?
4: Counterpoint, well,
0: no,
4: yes.
0: There was no back and forth there. That guy was...
1: he almost had
0: that him. That guy was Conor McGregor in this fight. And he had nothing.
28: I bet money on it.
0: That bison would have a lot of room to talk, though, because I've had a lot of bison burgers in my day.
1: They would probably
0: and cut
1: be able
0: to... a super cut
4: yeah,
0: of
4: bison
0: every
4: burgers
0: time
4: are pretty good.
0: My first bite of a bison burger, and I just have a big smile on my face. I'm glowing.
1: You think they could sense that?
0: Probably
1: you
0: smell
1: were close
0: it.
1: To
0: I mean,
4: they
0: I
4: could probably smell their brethren in Monty's breath.
0: Every other day, I have one in me, so we probably could just see
1: every
0: it.
1: Every other day?
0: Yeah. When I have the delivery driver drop it off.
4: No, but probably what happened is they found this bison and euthanized him. Because that's what they do with
0: really?
4: Wild animals up there. Oh, yeah. If they find you, like with bears, if they get too close to humans or if they start eating human trash, they kill them.
1: That's the human's fault, though.
4: It is, but the animals end up paying. So this grandpa got everything he deserved.
1: So because like he didn't follow the rules, we lost a good
4: well, he
1: bison.
4: Did, but this bison was quicker than Suspender Grandpa from Duck Dynasty.
0: Because, yeah, he's not that... I guess if he got out of his car, you're not supposed to do that.
4: You're not supposed to do that.
0: When you first watch the video, you don't see the guy. He's like just behind a tree, and it takes the bison, yeah, like taking off, running after him for that guy to eventually appear on frame, and then... yeah, he gets thrown twice as double high
4: as a bison
0: as a young
4: tall.
0: Bison veal.
1: I mean, if it gives you any idea, the park ranger guy, whenever he sees the park ranger guy in a truck, in a pickup, sees the bison moving his way, and he drives the truck away. I'm not going to win this fight at all.
4: Well, he was probably off to go park it so he could tell people to move back, because that's their whole bit. Is once you see animal on road, park rangers are trying to get there as soon as possible just to get idiots away from them. All right, to the T's. Are you familiar with the grocery store Vons? It is owned by the same parent company as Albertsons.
1: Yeah, they got Vons in SoCal.
4: California, yeah. This happened at a Vons in Granada Hills, which is near L.A. Workers there were told to keep their store open while a dead person's body was laying in an aisle. One of their customers suffered a medical emergency. They attempted to perform CPR, but person died.
1: Rather than clarify that a dead body's lying there.
4: Well, maybe
1: it's not active
0: mid cartwheel.
4: He could have fallen into like the frozen food section and could have been frozen up instead of lying down.
0: Just resting on a box of Uncrustables.
4: That's the way to go.
0: Would it be because you die like right next to what could be a glorious moment? You biting into it.
4: Ooh, yeah, it depends on the flavor. I'd like to die eating it. Choking.
0: You
4: want to
0: choke on one?
4: Yeah, I want to choke on one. Rather than close the store until the fire department could get there, employees were told to cover the body with carts and umbrellas.
0: Umbrellas? That is cheap.
4: The worker said, I'm being called by someone in corporate because they are looking at the cameras telling me that I need to barricade the body using carts and cover it with umbrellas.
0: Also cheap. The cart barricade?
1: There's no way. What? How?
4: The body was covered up like that for 4 hours.
1: That doesn't make any sense. If someone dies in a store, you just clear everybody out and close the store.
0: Yeah.
1: People can get their pizza rolls 5 hours later. It'll be fine.
4: No, they got to maneuver around and kind of... Cart's in the way. Oh, there's a body there.
0: Yeah, I don't think I'm Tyron Lue-ing a guy in the middle of the aisle to go grab a bag of chips. And all they did was just... dump out a bunch of hot Cheetos on him to cover him up.
4: No, just umbrellas.
0: Oh.
4: All right, birthdays.
0: Place a hot Cheeto over his eyes to...
1: What happened to the guy?
0: Oh, he's dead.
4: He's dead.
0: No. They turned him into a bison
4: burger.
0: The
4: first thing I said. Birthdays. Bill Cosby is 89.
1: Monty.
0: Hates him.
4: Brian Unger, 61. He plays the lawyer in Always Sunny. Not Charlie's uncle lawyer, but the other lawyer.
1: Oh, the lawyer that always gets the upper hand on him and hates him.
4: I think he loses an eye at one point.
1: Yeah.
4: Michelle Rodriguez, 48 of the Fast franchise, Monty.
0: Letty.
4: DJ Topher Grace is 48.
1: Why me?
4: I don't know.
0: That 70 show was awesome. He's had quite the career since.
4: Rachel Brosnahan is Lois Lane. She is 36 in the new Superman movie. Eric Per Sullivan, 35, Dewey from Malcolm in the Middle.
1: The comeback already happened.
0: Yeah.
1: Pretty good.
0: New Bond?
1: Probably not.
4: No. Probably
1: maybe
4: not
1: in the running,
4: Bond.
1: But probably
0: the Dewey actor?
1: It. No.
4: Monto.
0: Yeah.
4: Drummer El Estepario Ceberano. Ceberano? Ceberano? Ceberano?
0: Ceberano.
4: That's what it was. 30.
0: Awesome.
4: He's the Twitch guy and on YouTube. He's awesome. Yeah. Oliver Flynn is 33. He's been in 1,136 films, such as Tis the Season to be Horny,
0: Ugh.
4: Not in My Library,
0: Yeek.
4: Up My Alley,
0: Ooh.
4: And what? When It Rains, It Whores.
1: Is Up My Alley a bowling parody?
4: Maybe? I don't think so. It's like crust punk people or whatever actually like in an alley.
1: Either way, I'm good with it.
4: Brock Lesnar, 49.
1: Monty. Share a tattoo.
0: That's right.
4: You got that giant bull?
0: No, he has the sword.
4: The sword
0: down the center. Yeah.
4: Well,
0: mine goes
4: the Rock
0: other way.
4: Has the giant bull.
0: Yeah.
4: Howie Kendrick is 43.
1: The other way.
4: Patrick.
0: Points down.
4: Patrick Beverly is 38.
0: Bitch.
1: Most annoying NBA player of his era.
4: LeSean McCoy, 38. Former Cowboy great.
1: Post-career, bitch.
0: Yeah.
4: Former Cowboy great. Kellen Moore, 37. Also bitch. We think he's a bitch. Monty does not think this person's a bitch. Serial flopper, SGA, is 28.
3: Bitch.
1: Monty's
3: bitch,
1: hero.
3: Bitch. Bitch.
4: Deron Bland is 27. And we have one cumulus birthday. Turning birthday today. Having a birthday. believe you guys know this person very well. His name is Cam LaFada, who is having a birthday. So place a bet in his honor.
1: I'm going to have to, yeah.
4: Lose money for Cam.
2: Hey, yo.
0: How old are we today?
2: 27.
0: Ooh. Damn.
2: Getting up there.
4: Yeah, the sweet bird of youth is still on your shoulder, sir.
1: Yeah, compared to us, you're young.
2: I'm an unk.
0: Well, don't. It's a horrible feeling.
4: Yeah.
0: Well, happy birthday, Cam.
4: Feliz cumpleaños to you.
1: From work in progress.
4: From work in progress.
0: But mainly me. All right.
1: This counts as your gift.
4: Shout out on the show you work on.
0: All right. It is 10:33 here on The Ticket. Coming up next, let's talk about an NBA fight.
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16: Nailed it.
0: Thank you, Ham. It's 10:40 here on The Ticket, work in progress. Monty, DJ, and Ham with you every Sunday morning from 9 until noon. I think we're going to talk to one of our soccer buddies at 10:50. From what I understand, he had a tough day yesterday.
4: Mm-hmm.
0: We'll see what he has to say. Feel bad for the guy. But let's talk some NBA here. We got a couple of NBA stories, starting with this one. Under normal circumstances, we would never talk about the signing of Gary Trent Jr. to the Milwaukee Bucks.
16: Speak for yourself, bud.
0: I know you're a big NBA guy, so you might on your NBA podcast that you do, but here we normally never would. Unless the Bucks give him a 4-year, $64 million deal, fully guaranteed, in an offseason where he couldn't get anyone else to give him the minimum. So when this deal came down, everyone was shocked because Gary Trent Jr. last year had one of his worst seasons of his career. He had his points per game went down, his three-point percentage went down, his number of threes attempted per game went down. He appeared to be a worse defender than ever before. And he's in his late 20s, so it's not like he's an old man, but he is getting a little older. 27 is the new 40. Sorry, Cam. And everyone is confused, why in the hell did they pay Gary Trent Jr.? Well, if you look back at the last couple of years of what Gary Trent Jr. has got in previous off seasons, then it might start to make sense. Because just go back to last year. He was a free agent, and he was coming off a decent season. Well, last year, he made the vet minimum, which was around $2 million. And it just so happened that Milwaukee needed to sign him to that deal to help make it under their cap.
16: And you've got a very high-profile teammate that requires a lot. And I would understand why a guy who is a an important role player, but a role player nonetheless, might feel that the onus is on him to maybe take a little less, or, you know, let's make things work so that we can keep this thing together and I can keep playing next to one of the best players on the planet.
0: Right. So he ends up getting that, and then the year before that, he made about the same. He made $2.5 million, and then he got a $500,000 bonus for the Bucks in the NBA Cup. Remember that? Remember that glorious run?
16: It's just watching the highlights the other day.
0: Well, now that this deal comes out, everyone is basically on the same page that Milwaukee agreed to a handshake deal with Gary Trent Jr. that if he would play the good soldier, take nothing for 2 years, and then they would make him whole after. The bad thing is, all he had to do was just have the same amount of production he had the year before, and it's probably what flew under everyone's radar. But the fact that he was bad, if not one of the worst players in the NBA last year, makes it look terrible to the point where I wonder if the NBA is actually going to investigate Milwaukee for circumventing their cap.
16: And this is happening at the same time to where it's very public in the NBA community that they are shedding salary. That anywhere they can, if they can pay guys less or if they can find a way to make a little bit of room, they're going to be ruthless and they're going to do that. So it's a little bit uncharacteristic. And just the going from the 2021 to 2023 three seasons with Toronto where he made $55 million or whatever over those three seasons,
0: yeah,
16: and then immediately takes that big of a haircut, and then it's back up, and extremely suspicious.
0: It looks really bad. And if they end up getting investigated, I'd be curious what the NBA finds and if they can prove it. Because obviously, yeah, you'd have to be able to prove intent, you know, if they had some kind of paper trail that showed that. But that's now going to be two teams in the last year investigated for trying to get around the salary cap or to, you know, the apron or the second apron. And that kind of goes back to something we were talking about during the week this week, that teams are just so deathly afraid of that they might be skirting rules just to do it.
16: Conspiracy theory.
0: Okay.
16: The reason why the Kawhi Leonard investigation is taking so long is because the NBA is realizing that if they come down hard on them, they realize that a lot of other teams are doing very similar tactics, and that it's going to open Pandora's box where if you punish one, then are these all these other shady dealings and skirting the lines and questionable business practices that all of a sudden those are going to come to the forefront, and then it's going to be a big problem that half of your league isn't actually following the rules. Because I've always believed that there are behind-the-scenes handshake deals that we'll take care of you later. We really need, especially salary cap stuff. I mean, how could you not with these billionaire, with so much on the line for these franchises in terms of how much money they could make if you have even just a great season? If you just have one magical run, how far that goes for you with the cash? I just have a feeling that it goes on a lot more than we know about.
0: Yeah, I agree with you that I do think it happens. I mean, how rampant it is, I don't know. I mean, not every team has a situation like the Clippers were in where they're trying to entice a player to come there, and the only way they can give him more money is by doing something like that. So, you know, it may not be every team has done it, but even if they, yeah, shine a little bit of light on it and now four or five teams are guilty.
16: Especially if it was, then, you know, say Golden State, and I completely unsubstantiated, but I'm just saying, what if it was one of the flagship teams or involves one of your flagship players of some kind? Then that would be extremely bad press. And I mean, it's been a year that they've literally been right around a year that they've been investigating the Kawhi Leonard thing, and they have been massively dragging their feet. And a lot of people have been asking questions of what's taking so long. If it was investigated, and what could come out now that hasn't come out at this point? So I just wonder if that's a possibility of what something that could be going on nefariously even behind the investigation.
0: So the other NBA story from the weekend was apparently we had a fight, or at least punches thrown, between Bam Adebayo and Tyler Hero. This is really weird. So, of course, they were teammates in Miami for 7 years. Then that gets blown up when Tyler Hero is a part of the Giannis trade. And apparently there have been some social media screenshots leaked of Tyler Hero just bad-mouthing Bam Adebayo.
16: It seems weird. I don't know.
0: I guess it would depend on what all he's saying, but, or, you know, in what way he's saying them, you know what I mean? Because I imagine you can find on any NBA player's phone them telling a buddy or a family member or something, just like, oh, this is something about this person that, you know, like, I don't know. I don't know that he actually hates him, but he was apparently criticizing him in these screenshots, and Bam Adebayo didn't like it, so he met him outside of a practice court at a Las Vegas hotel.
16: It was Tyler Hero was with his AAU team that he runs,
0: yeah,
16: apparently, so.
0: And then Bam Adebayo goes up to him, they kind of start arguing, and then Bam Adebayo just hits it. I don't understand how I feel like every couple of years get an NBA story of them actually hitting each other.
16: I'm kind of here for it. I kind of wish that we had a little bit more animosity among teams, a little bit more where it doesn't feel like they're going to go on vacation. I've never been a fan where it feels like the best players on the finals against each other are going to go on vacation together right after the season ends. I've never liked that. Even if it is true for the most part, it's just I don't need to see it. I want you to have the Dan Campbell mentality at all times whenever you're out there. You should absolutely be trying to claw your opponent to death and doing everything you can to cut them down. So I don't know that I'm necessarily against it, but it does feel like just guys that have too much money and just nothing else to do. And just, I can't believe you said that about me. It's not, right. It's not enough to have $100 million in the bank and to be the international superstar and all that. I can't believe that you would say something bad about me online.
0: I mean, we've seen though that they can be very sensitive to that. I mean, even if it comes from fans. So imagine if it came from another player, it would bother them. And I'm honestly surprised we haven't seen video of it yet. I would think that if someone saw them arguing with each other, they'd whip out their phone and take a video.
16: Or I guarantee there's security cameras inside a gym like
0: that. Yeah, that there might be, but that might be harder to get out there. I just thought that someone there would see them talking to each other, and if they're animated and heated, that you would try to record it. The only video that I saw was this really bad AI video where they're in a gym and it just has Miami crap everywhere to, I guess, trick you into thinking that it might be real. It's this one. Where it's just Miami Heat stuff all over the court.
16: It looks like a court that would be in a mansion or something. Yeah. It's way too opulent.
0: It's so dumb looking.
16: So the story here says, multiple sources who witnessed the incident said Adebayo walked onto the courts and Hero said something to him. Adebayo approached Hero and without hesitation punched him. So maybe it just happened so fast that no one could even get out. It just seemed like an innocuous thing. And all of a sudden, Bam Adebayo's throwing haymakers at Tyler Hero. I like it. I like the tension.
0: Yeah, I mean, I don't know. If this was Cooper and Ryan Nimhard, would you like that?
16: Okay, no, but if Cooper had just gotten traded or something and they were on opposite teams, then, well, get ready.
0: What if Luka came back and just punched Dwight Powell or kneed him in the nuts?
16: No one would punch Dwight Powell. Everybody loves Dwight Powell except EA.
0: Very true. Now, if he had punched Jason Kidd, we probably would all ganged up on him. Yeah, get him! We'd jump in there with him. We'll handle that for you, Luka.
16: Yeah, just say the word. We will absolutely
0: don't take care of it.
16: Bust some kneecaps.
0: All right, it's 10:52 here on The Ticket. Coming up next, I believe we're going to talk once again to Erling Haaland.
16: Whoa.
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10: A better life with Dr. Sanjay Gupta.
11: For decades, the prevailing wisdom for someone who's had a heart attack has been to put them on beta blockers for the rest of their life. But new research suggests that might not be necessary, and that the benefits of these medications probably taper off after a year or two. On the whole, and for the average person, beta blockers are very safe and very effective. But, as with any medication, they can come with a cost. A financial one, and also potential side effects. We're talking about things like fatigue, dizziness, dry mouth, dry eyes. I want to be clear when I say that you absolutely should talk to your doctor before starting or stopping any medication. Point is, if you're years out from a heart attack and you're in otherwise good health, you might want to ask your doctor about discontinuing beta blockers. You'll want to, of course, keep up a healthy lifestyle, diet, exercise, and sleep. I'm Dr. Sanjay Gupta, helping you live a better life.
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14: The Rangers close out the first half this afternoon against the Astros from Arlington. Jacob deGrom is out with a glute strain, so Mackenzie Gore will take the ball in just 3 days' rest, the first time he's ever done that in his career. Gore's been much better at home this year, a 3.54 ERA at Globe Life. First pitch at 1:35. Round 4 of the Genesis Scottish Open is a close one. Tom Kim leading the pack at 14-under. Baylor's Johnny Kiefer tied for second at 13-under with Minwoo Lee and Matt Fitzpatrick. Right behind them is Rory McIlroy in fifth. He's up 21 spots on the day through 14. Matt Fitzpatrick is still the leading favorite to win it all. And the Wimbledon men's final is underway. Yannick Sinner going for back-to-back titles against Alexander Zverev. Still in the first set, currently 5-5, but Sinner has won their last 9 meetings. This one's been a battle so far. That's live.

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2: 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It's work in progress. DJ Monty Ham with you for another hour until noon o'clock. Appreciate you being with us. Hope you're having a fantastic Sunday. We will have Sunday brunch coming up here in about 15 minutes or so. Look at some fun stories out there. Some interesting kids. See what's happening. Let you know. But as we will, we're soccer bros. Soccer sluts. As we call
3: guilty
2: each
3: other. Guilty as charged.
2: Yep. It's just what we do. We appreciate the great game.
3: Right.
2: The world's game, if you will. And we were absolutely watching the World Cup quarters yesterday. One of those games. England defeating Norway. A couple weeks ago, we actually had the honor of speaking to Erling Haaland as he was in town. And the Norwegian striker, who looks like a Viking, of course, undead frozen Viking, who's everybody has fallen in love with during this World Cup. So joining us once again for his second visit, the great striker from Norway, Erling Haaland. Sir,
4: I remember many pictures in head.
2: Pictures in head.
5: Memory?
4: Early remember many pictures in head. Time when invade England. Erling remember fall in ice. Erling remember wake up, genital unfrozen. And
5: what?
4: Erling remember man marked by T-red helm and man with one leg who could sink a long ship.
2: Oh, he's talking about us, I'm pretty sure.
5: Yeah, we remember talking to you two, Erling, but we want to talk to you about Norway losing to England in the World Cup.
4: Erling no want to make mouth sounds about that. Erling think loss fresh like warm deer in pictures in head. Erling wounded in battle too. Erling continue to hate English make wound of me. Erling last battle fought and kill many English steal land and drink inside red liquid.
2: God, is he a time traveler of some kind?
5: I don't know what he is.
2: So we're just wondering, I can't even parse through that. Why are you back in Dallas?
4: Erling now here to kill Bellingham. Erling here, ears here, told next to kin Matt Bellingham, work in this tall hut.
5: I think you're talking about Matt Birmingham, but yeah, I mean, if you want to kill him, we'll help you.
4: Erling think Bellingham no look like English Erling back battle then. Erling know something different. Erling not know why something different about Bellingham and Harry Kane look. Erling question.
2: Okay, I think he has a question for us.
5: He said question, yeah.
4: Erling question. Does war loss mean Erling will be drawn in quarter by British or put back on ice by countrymen? Erling won't kill stupid King Alfred the Great and stupid Harry Kane and stupid Jude Birmingham.
2: Bellingham.
5: You're so confused, and I think that was maybe a king from the 1800s or something. What year are you from?
4: Erling sail a longship, discover here, Leif Erikson meteor whore. Erling question, does Erling get conciliatory purse for not winning round ball loss?
2: I mean, you live a pretty sweet life, although I don't know how you're getting along if this is your mental acuity at this point, so... Since we last spoke, we did learn about your expensive collection of purses, actually, which is an interesting thing for you to have. How do you know that that big of a word?
4: Erling need big purse to carry home head of foe from Brazil and Ivory Coast campaign. Erling think Harry Kane teeth bad and bad mouth noises. Why Harry Kane call Erling a cigarette? Erling question.
5: Not call you that.
4: Erling win in stadium owned by Jerry. Jerry.
2: Jerry.
4: Who Jerry? Jerry.
5: We don't know.
4: Erling live there now? Erling not want to go on Sky Longship. Erling want stay here. Erling want to live at letter W Sky Hut with Grunt Swing left behind in a different round ball campaign.
2: No idea what he's talking about.
5: Not at
2: here.
5: All.
4: Erling think called Sex Swing?
2: Oh. Okay.
4: Next door at W letter tall hut.
2: Oh, the so you want to live where Lamar Odom lived right next to our studio at the W yeah. that had the yes. sex swing installed.
4: Erling, yes. With
2: boy, how did we figure that out?
5: I have no idea.
4: Grunt swing make Erling happy.
2: Yeah, I mean, that is accomplishing its goal, then. I think that's what it's there for.
4: Erling now head back to grunt swing, a long sleep on ice until next round ball campaign against Nation. Goodbye.
2: All right, so he's going to partake in the sex swing a little bit more before they refreeze him for the World Cup again in 4 years?
5: That's kind of what I got,
2: is
5: yeah.
2: Is that what I'm surmising here?
5: Yeah. Well,
2: how has he been this successful?
5: And he just has to kick a ball.
2: Yeah, I guess so.
5: That's all he's got to do.
3: Ham, remember that 840-bit shorter
5: yeah.
3: than
5: 1050. It's 11:05. Does Erling have anything else?
3: Not right. He's already left,
2: he already
3: I
2: walked
3: guess.
2: Out. Yeah, he's going to the W over there. Oh, no, he's gone.
5: All right, well, this is the sweet spot. This is a work in progress.
3: Well, just stop
5: Monty,
3: calling.
5: DJ, and Ham. Coming up next, we're going to do the longest Sunday brunch of all time.
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0: The Rangers get a favorable draw on the mound this afternoon. Houston sending Christian Javier, who's carrying a 10.22 ERA. Mackenzie Gore will counter for Texas on just 3 days' rest. The final game before the All-Star break. First pitch scheduled for 1:35 from Globe Life. Catch Rangers Ranch at 2 right here on the Ticket. The Wimbledon men's final is underway on center court. World number one Jannik Sinner, a massive favorite over the number two ranked Alexander Zverev. Neither man has been broken yet, currently in a tiebreak in the first set. The final can be seen live on ESPN. And no World Cup today, but the semifinals are set and almost here. France and Spain set to meet Tuesday at Dallas Stadium. England and Argentina will go Wednesday in Atlanta. It's the first World Cup game ever with all four of the world's top-ranked teams in the semis. That's the Ticket Ticker. 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
25: I try to get by something that I'm not into. My mind is paralyzed.
5: Good morning, P1s. It is 11:12 here on The Ticket. This is Work in Progress, Monty, DJ, and Ham. And if you are just now tuning in, no, we are not going to break from Ham Radio. We are back. We're back already.
0: It's good to mix it up. Keep people on their toes.
3: We got a lot of continent on the show. I don't have a lot for my segment.
5: A lot of continent, huh?
0: That's what I heard.
3: Indeed. That's what I heard, too.
5: Well,
3: gloss over that.
5: Coming up in the whip around at 11:35, I'm going to prove you guys wrong.
3: Okay.
0: Oh.
3: It's about time. We need to be put in our place.
5: Might make you suck it. We'll have to see. But right now, it's 11:13. Let's do some Sunday brunch.
0: Justin and DJ.
26: The Sunday brunch on Work in Progress.
27: Stomp Center.
5: We'll talk a little Ranger as they head into the All-Star break after maybe winning a rubber match today, of course. Feeling any better? Or are you still ready to throw your hat?
26: I've definitely been feeling better last week or two. Okay. Feels like the offense has definitely got a bump up. It's good seeing Wyatt back in there.
5: Dude, yeah. Him actually being back and then performing, because even early on, he kind of had a slow start.
26: To put it mildly, yeah. He was bad.
5: But now that he is actually back and is being an electric part of the offense, it's huge. It's so needed.
26: And it's one of those where I understand, and I think we've had this conversation before, where I had a lot of expectations coming into this year because I was willing to project out clear, positive, linear improvement from guys like Wyatt, guys like Evan, your prospects, your young guys that you're going to need to continue to get better. Love having them now in their youth, but it only works if you're in there playing a lot of games and if you're getting better and getting at bats and getting experience. And I guess I was just banking on the fact that they were going to be able to be in there and be healthy, and it just hasn't turned out that way. But for everybody, all the Ranger fans who have panicked and said, God, this team is just mid, it's just bad, and record-wise, it's undeniable. In fact, I saw the graphic not that long ago where over the last 3-4 seasons, something like that, their record is almost exactly 500.
3: In like every category.
26: Like
3: too.
26: Every category.
3: Yeah. Home, away, doesn't matter.
26: So by definition, they have been an extremely average team. Kind of glosses over the fact, though, of the run in 2023, the two runs that they had, and ultimately winning it all. And just the fact that none of that has anything to do with the second half of this season. As much as we want to look and look, this is just what they are. There's enough of a sample size here to say that they're going to continue to be average. That's just not the case. Any past results are not indicative of what is going to happen in the future because there are so many different variables from last year, the year before that versus right now. Circumstances are always going to be different. So I don't really agree that people just want to put them in this box. And Wyatt Langford being a superstar, all-star type potential guy, that does make a huge difference from earlier in the season where they were getting almost nothing from him versus all of a sudden Josh Jung is that guy. All of a sudden you have Wyatt Langford playing like he's expected to play. Can he get Corey Seager back at some point? Josh Smith, even under the radar stuff, like Josh Smith was gone for a long time. Josh Smith was a massively important part of last season too. So, I mean, I'm feeling good. I think that the team is manufacturing runs. I think they're hitting for a lot more power right now. Jake Berger's hitting some home runs right now. You've had the much maligned Jock Peterson with a lot more power in the leadoff spot. Whenever you've got guys actually hitting homers and extra base hits, it completely transforms the look of your lineup when you don't need three hits to score one run versus maybe you got two on and Wyatt Langford hits a homer. It's just a massive difference. So it wasn't pretty last night, but I'm definitely feeling better here the last few weeks.
5: Yeah, what do you think of Josh Smith this year? Because they had to send him back down, right, to Round Rock to make room for Wyatt Langford. Yeah. And you're right. It kind of seems like the year he had last year is what Zeke Duran is having, where just your utility guy is a borderline first-half all-star. And then, yeah, now this year just hasn't been able to replicate that.
26: I mean, he was down and out for a long time. I'm looking at it like a mulligan year, essentially. Okay. I would love for him to come back in the second half whenever the lineup necessitates it. Nicky Lopez, though, has absolutely earned a spot to be playing very often for this thing.
5: For
26: so,
5: sure.
26: We've talked about it on the show several times. This is not a team right now that has guys that you should just be penciling in every day in the lineup and say, I don't care if he's struggling. They've got enough bodies now where they can maneuver, they can work the matchups, they can ride the hot hand, and I mean, maybe it's just trying to look at it optimistically. Yes, they have a lot of these kind of tweener guys that I don't know if they'd be starting every day for great teams, but I also kind of like having a squad full of those guys that are hungry, that are trying to prove themselves right now and do have an opportunity. And whenever these guys have been getting their opportunity, for the most part, they have been taking advantage of it. So maybe I'm coping that we don't have Evan Carter stepping in and being a full-time center fielder and being able to hit left-handed pitching and all that, but you got to work with what you got. What you got, and right now they've got a bunch of super utility type guys who can play everywhere.
5: Yeah, because I do think, obviously, if you had a lineup full of guys that you knew were going to be dependent at their position, you would prefer that. I mean,
26: yeah, 100%.
5: In 2023, yeah, you knew Adolis was going to be in right, you knew Seager was going to be at short, you knew that. I mean, hell, even Nathaniel Lowe was going to be at first.
26: Young had locked down third. You were Simeon at second. You were locked in at pretty much every position.
5: You knew what you had. But if you don't have that stability, at least if you have options, you can survive. You know, you don't have to try to just run out some, you know, below replacement level player every day because you have no versatility. So if you have to try to make the best of a bad situation, the Rangers are in an okay spot in that regard. But yeah, I mean, I'm still very curious what, if anything, is going to happen roster wise after the All-Star break, because I think fans just get antsy and you have to like go all in one way or the other. And if you don't, then they get mad, and I just don't know that they're going to be a big buyer or seller. They might just kind of stand pat.
26: Agree.
5: And
26: sometimes that's okay. Sometimes right. That's the best move.
3: To not be knee-jerky.
26: Yeah.
3: In one way or the other.
5: And say, yeah, we have to go give up whatever few prospects we have left to go get another starter or another bat. Or we're going to trade Corey Seager of all people. So we'll see. Yeah, they have one more game this afternoon, and then we head into the All-Star break. Couple other baseball things here. For one, did you see that Zach Wheeler, the Phillies ace, was asked to join the NL All-Star roster, but said no?
26: Asked after the fact.
5: Right. He wasn't an original selection, but they said, okay, we have people dropping out. Would you like to take their spot? He said no.
26: No.
5: He said he felt disrespected by being snubbed multiple times. He's going to take over, I guess, as a injury replacement, and said he's not going to be the fifth option.
26: I mean, how many times has he been an All-Star before? I mean, I think it's definitely a difference between whenever it's your first time, but I don't picture Zach Wheeler having a ton of All-Star.
3: He's a two-time All-Star.
26: Two times? Okay. So, I mean, maybe he's looking at it as motivation, I guess, for the second half, that he was disrespected for what he's done so far in the first half.
5: I see three technically, but yeah, still.
26: Three. Okay.
5: I mean, one
3: was first team, the other was second team.
5: Most of those times, yeah, I mean, by now you're like, it's kind of a beating.
26: I'd rather just be home.
5: Yeah.
26: Just
5: especially
26: rest
5: when
26: up.
5: You when you find out last
1: he's pitching
5: year.
1: Today.
5: It was so indicative last year whenever they got to that extra inning situation and we're all like, why are they not running Aaron Judge and Shohei back out there? Oh, yeah, no. They're already halfway back to their hometown
3: home.
5: By now.
26: They dipped out in the second inning.
5: So most guys don't really want to be there.
26: Yeah.
5: But, I mean, he is, yeah, hiding behind the, I'm not going to be the fifth choice. They disrespected me. He said, maybe I didn't even earn it from the get-go, but I mean, in that case, yeah, I guess go give it to somebody that has never made it before. Like the guy from the White Sox, Tristan Peters, did you see him making it?
26: Yeah, I did.
5: That's
26: see
5: pretty
26: that.
5: Cool.
26: That was cool. Very
5: yeah,
26: cool.
5: The guy that used to be a Savannah banana.
26: Hey,
5: he went the other way, dude, which I think is amazing.
26: Once a banana, always a banana, bro. There's not such thing as former Aggies or former Bananas. You don't say that in front of them. They get real mad.
5: Yeah, they did have to break him, though, because he kept trying to do a backflip when he catch it in the field.
26: Like, just pelvic thrusting every time he would
5: ripping
26: make a play.
5: The
3: take those stilts off.
5: Ripping the sleeves off his shirt.
26: To Zach Wheeler's point, though, point 91.
5: First time you've ever said that.
26: Point 91 work in progress. Whip. Well,
5: yeah.
26: 0.91 whip in the first half, and that's not good enough to get you voted into the All-Star game. That I would understand the frustration there of like, what do you have to do then? If this isn't good enough, then what did I actually have to do? So, I mean, it's no big deal. The All-Star game doesn't even really matter anyway, so he can do whatever he wants. That's fine with me.
2: Can I say something about Jacob Latz?
26: Sure, go ahead.
2: Absolutely,
26: dude.
2: Go for it. How do we feel about the conspiracy theory that birds are not real?
26: That has nothing to do with...
3: Those don't correlate together.
26: Boy, at all.
5: Cam's
3: glad you have enthusiasm, dude.
5: Volume shooting on his birthday. I was kind of curious about that Jacob last point. I guess we'll never hear it.
3: Maybe next time.
5: Maybe next time. So I'll ask Han this because he's our MLB draft guy.
3: Thank you.
26: Ooh, yes.
5: What do you make of the Rangers draft picks from yesterday?
3: So the guy we got, Rojas, he was the top-rated left-hander out of high school. So they are even shocked that he even fell that far to them at 16. So Wait, they had to take him.
5: Are there two qualifiers there, though? Top-ranked high school lefty?
3: He's the best left-hander in the draft, and they took him. And they didn't even think he was going to go there. The guy they took with their second-round pick, the shortstop, they thought he was going to be the, he was going to be the only person available at 16. So they're very glad that they got both of those guys.
5: Yeah, I saw Evan tweet that yesterday, and I thought that was interesting because would that make you reevaluate the way you're scouting if you were thinking about taking a guy at 16?
3: And then he fell.
5: And then he fell all the way down to you in the second round?
26: I mean, that's kind of what they did with Evan Carter. Evan Carter was a huge reach whenever they took him, and I don't know if it's as clear-cut anymore that that was a great decision. I mean, ultimately, yes, because he was a key part of the World Series run, but
5: yeah,
26: feels very up in the air of what his, the in totality of what his career is going to be. I would love for it to be something big, but you got to figure out how to hit left-handed pitching first.
5: Were you actually watching the draft?
3: I was.
5: So did you see Rob Manfred mess up the
3: first guy's name?
5: So this is hilarious. This is the first pick of the draft. I'm going to play audio here again, Dylan. The first pick on a guy that was projected to be the first pick, and Rob Manfred can't say his name.
1: With the first pick of the 2026 MLB draft, the Chicago White Sox select Rock Chulewski, a shortstop from UCLA.
26: Chulewski.
5: Hey. It's like, it's Chulowski, right?
3: Chulowski.
26: I put some Chulewski on my eggs yesterday.
5: You're thinking of Cholula, probably.
26: Oh, okay.
5: Chulewski. Again, I guess maybe if the White Sox took a guy that was the 88th ranked player on the board, that might be, oh, wow, that's odd.
26: Or some insane 10-syllable name, something like that. Chulewski.
5: He just put Chulewski, which I don't even know how he got that because it's spelled
3: phonetically on the thing he reads. Yeah.
5: Cholowski. So where he got Lou in that, I have no idea. At least, go Chulewski, not Chulewski.
3: The third pick that the Rangers ended up taking, I'm very interested in this guy. He's also a left-hander. His name is Brody Bumila. He is Dylan Reed, 6'9".
5: Yeah.
3: Whoa.
5: And he's the new Randy.
3: He's supposed to be really good, but he's dropped because he's actually going to have Tommy John surgery this week again.
5: Again?
3: Yeah.
5: Same arm?
3: Same arm, shockingly, yeah.
26: He's already had two.
3: Supposedly,
26: Tommy
3: yeah.
26: Johns.
5: Sounds like a good value. Isn't that what you guys are into? Getting good values?
3: Yeah.
26: I mean, sometimes.
5: You get Randy Johnson there.
3: He is massive, though.
26: Yeah,
5: but he's only 173 pounds.
3: That's the.
5: A light pole.
26: I'm more taken aback that Ham admitted to watching the MLB draft.
5: He's an MLB draft guy.
3: I watch every draft.
5: I remember doing the MLB draft game with him, and he nailed it. Big Mickey Moniak guy.
26: How'd that turn out?
5: He's doing all right
3: still
5: now,
3: time, dude.
5: For Colorado.
26: Wow.
5: For Colorado. Yeah, I knew Ham would be locked in because for some reason the most uninteresting sporting event in it's like you going to watch Cats multiple times. The fact that you
3: I had to figure out how bad it was going to be.
5: I saw another clip too, and I won't play it, but they're like doing a wrap up for day one or whatever it was yesterday. And there's audio in the background of them like breaking the stage down
3: just
5: and
3: pipes getting
5: and
3: fallen.
5: It's
3: like, can you wait?
5: There's just drills going off, and they're like, who cares? You guys are on air, but it's the MLB draft.
26: MLB draft is so bad. I mean, I don't know what it is. I don't know what exactly the difference is between that because I'll watch basketball, I'll watch the football draft.
5: I mean, it's got to be the fact that you know you're not going to see these guys, right?
3: Yes,
5: it's got to be.
26: I think part of it
3: in football and basketball, there's usually an immediate payoff.
26: I think it's for me because the scouting report is always the same for high school pitchers. It's they always say this guy touches 99, 98, 99 on a good day. And then by the time he gets Blake Bevaned, where they actually work on his mechanics and actually make it where it's repeatable, where he's not going to be instantly hurt or just hurt all the time.
5: He's a knuckleballer.
26: Oh, wow. They throw 92, 93. Yeah, whenever they're throwing for scouts and just whipping it as hard as they can, yeah, I believe that in these games that don't matter, whenever they haven't really been coached up, that they can just throw it extremely hard. But they just oversell guys so much in the baseball draft. And this guy's got 30-30 potential in center field if he can ever figure...
5: Yeah, right.
26: How many of those guys exist on the planet right now? Like, none of them. And you just described nine guys in the first two rounds that are 18 years old that you said have a chance to be that guy. It's just... it's the worst of... And also, I think it just plays into why I just hate baseball prospecting in general, even just prospects that are professionals, because how often do we just rely on the scouting report of some guy that watched him once at a high A game in the middle of Iowa, you know?
5: I mean, not for these guys.
26: No, I'm saying just as whenever guys are coming up through the system, it's really hard to tell how well they are actually doing, because there's so much variance in what they're trying to do game to game, for pitchers especially, where maybe their stats aren't great, but they were specifically working on one thing. And scouting reports are just wildly speculative, I would say, and just not very indicative. So I feel like we have a lot of opinions, or people into baseball have a lot of opinions on prospects and what this guy could be, whenever it's just so wildly off base and just based on the opinion of a very small people of scouts that are quote-unquote scouting it out. And I'm definitely not talking about a Scott Lucas type, because Scott Lucas has been doing a great job for Rangers fans for a long time, and he actually goes to games and he puts in the work and he's there every day. And if you read the report every day, you can track how these guys are doing and you can get a much better sense of that. But for a lot of guys, I feel like there will just be a opinion about them that some scout had, and then it just is gospel. It's just what everybody says about that guy. And I hate scouting and sports reporting where it's just everybody parroting the same thing that somebody else wrote or said.
5: I think Kip's doing a great job for the Rangers.
26: How? The Rangers have never drafted and developed well. There's no way anyone who knows anything about baseball thinks that the Rangers do well drafting and developing historically. So, no. Disagree. How he's kept his job forever, I have no idea.
5: We'll have to embrace debate. I think he's doing a good job.
26: Okay.
5: Also, Jim Thome's kid drafted.
3: Yeah.
5: Had that little note for scatter shooting.
26: Really?
5: How about that? Getting old.
26: Jim Jr.
5: All right. It is 11:31 here on The Ticket. Coming up next, they're wrong.
26: Why did we get
4: the
26: a
4: ticket
26: gong
4: says if you want to build your sports muscles, you need protein. 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That's why we say Cowboys, Cowboys, Cowboys.
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28: Few people now have asked me about a TikTok trend that they've come across. It's called 75 Hard. The challenge was created by entrepreneur and author Andy Frisella, who calls it a, quote, transformative mental toughness program and an Ironman for your brain. So here's what it entails. Eat a structured diet with no alcohol, drink a gallon of water, read 10 pages of nonfiction, take a progress photo, and complete 2 45-minute workouts, one of them outdoors, every day for 75 days. Quite a challenge. We asked CNN fitness contributor Dana Santis about this, who reminded us that sustainable fitness isn't about punishment or proving discipline through extremes. It's about building habits that integrate into your lifestyle in a way that feels supportive and repeatable. If you ask me, that's going to be the key to long-term success. I'm Dr. Sanjay Gupta, helping you live a better life.
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26: Oh, buddy. Almost landed it.
33: We're back.
26: We are back. We've sufficiently turned back into the pumpkin that we are as a show. Back to Sundays. Work in progress. Damn. DJ Ringenberg, Justin Montemayor, and Matt Birmingham. One segment to go before we hand it off to the Wolfpack Attack. See what those boys are up to. But right now, it's 11:38 here on The Ticket.
34: Whip around, whip around, whip, whip, whip, whip, whip around.
5: Okay.
26: What's on your mind, Monty? You seem troubled.
5: So yeah. On Friday,
26: you're right.
5: I get here, got my big bag, Got all my gifts from my buds.
26: Mm-hmm.
5: I feel like I'm an equal opportunity gift giver.
0: Mm-hmm. Mm-hmm.
5: I take care of everyone that I can. Once again, happy birthday to Cam. And go through basically everybody on the list. But there was one omission.
26: One glaring omission.
5: That just so happened to be Gordon.
26: Your hero.
0: Huh?
5: And
26: your butt buddy, if you will.
5: Gordon.
0: His Thursday buddy on his Twitch stream.
26: Mm-hmm.
5: Gordon is an extremely difficult person to shop for
26: uh-huh.
5: in this uh-huh. instance.
26: Mm-hmm.
5: As someone who's done this now, I mean, I have no idea, 12 times? I don't know.
26: Decades.
5: At least double-digit number of times. I've done a few of them, and then other times I just don't have anything that I feel good about, so I don't do anything.
26: Yeah, but one of the gifts you got him was just knee pads so that you don't have to keep bringing your own whenever you go stop by his house.
0: It was something for yourself.
26: Yeah.
5: A towel so he can wipe me off of his groin.
26: Yeah. It was about him, but it wasn't as biting as, say, telling Baldy that he'll never amount to anything more than a morning ticker man.
5: And so, I don't even remember. Is that what I got, Baldy?
26: In so many words, essentially.
5: I'm just reading the tea leaves. So,
26: again, see, perfect example. He will go at us. But his hero, Gordo. I want to hurt Gordo.
1: I can't think of it.
5: Okay.
1: I've
5: heard that crap. For one, I'm not Mickey Mouse.
1: I can't think of anything for Gordo.
5: Oh, no. I've heard that crap since I started doing this about Gordon, well before Gordon knew about Stumpy here. It's just that Gordon, who does not share a whole lot, A, about his personal life, and B, doesn't have a whole lot of stuff for me to glom onto, I don't have good things to make fun of him for.
26: You know, this isn't a court of law here. You know, we're on your side.
5: I can't just start nuking.
0: Yeah, we don't have court in our show title.
5: Nuking his family on air during Christmas. So if I don't feel like I have anything good for him, I don't do one. And then the second that happens, I immediately get told by you guys and P1s, oh, you're too scared of Gordon. You don't want to make Gordon mad.
0: That doesn't sound like Mickey Mouse.
26: Yeah.
5: And that's you guys.
26: We do sound like Mickey Mouse.
5: That's
26: just a bad impression.
5: And hey there, I just want to tell you that you're wrong.
0: Oh, we're wrong.
5: And it's 11:41. That's the end of the show. If you would like to
0: thought
5: throw,
0: I went
5: though,
0: short.
2: Wrong.
5: No one's going to be because as short as you made us short earlier. But if you like some proof, I think I may have found some because I spent all day on Sloth Saturday combing through old Christmas gift segments
26: mm-hmm.
5: to find instances of when I have given gifts to Gordon.
26: Okay. That'll shut us up.
5: And this one is from...
0: Putting that audio where our ears are.
26: Exactly. Exactly.
5: And so this one... Okay, I will grant you, going into it, maybe I was a little easy on him. But someone else on the crew was not. And I'll play this from my computer here, Dylan. Tell me which one you think was harsher, me or the other guy.
3: So try not to spill anything on that shirt, EA. And Merry Christmas.
26: Damn right, EA.
3: And finally, I really wanted to give something spicy to Gordon, but I'll be honest with you, he's been such a good guy to me, and he's been a good friend. I really couldn't bring myself to be mean to him. You know, he was by my side when I was going through cancer. He donates his weekly stream money to a charity. I just couldn't do it.
13: Shut up, fatty. I got something for Gordon. I wasn't really sure what to get a know-it-all hack, but I think I found something. I gave him my phone number so he can talk to somebody who actually knows how to put together a decent 840 character without flubbing every other word.
26: It's big talk.
5: So,
0: from whoever that was.
14: Was that supposed to be me?
5: What do you mean?
26: Was that me early? Supposed to be me earlier? That sounded nothing like me at all.
14: Ham, DJ.
5: I thought you went a little far calling him a know-it-all hack.
13: So to prove he does go at Gordon, he manufactured audio of us.
5: What do you mean? I pulled that from the 2023 Christmas gifts. And granted, I when I heard that one, I was like, you know what? They might have been right that year.
13: I've never called I you went fatty a little before. Soft.
26: No, not on air.
13: Not on
26: definitely
13: air.
26: Not on
13: in
26: air.
13: Private.
26: We go at each other pretty hard off air.
13: Off air, we're fine, yeah.
5: You told me to shut up because you had a gift, which you don't even really bring them. But that day you did. Clearly, Ham.
13: Was that clearly
26: right,
13: me?
26: Yeah, I don't know how clear that was.
13: I've never strung that many words together without it, actually.
26: That's the tell.
13: Yeah.
5: Yeah, good luck trying to dumb down AI Ham. It breaks the machine. Well, okay, so this one is from, I don't even remember what year.
13: Oh, you got more.
5: I have another one here.
26: You don't say.
5: This one I definitely think I did go hard at Gordon. We'll see if you guys agree.
3: Anyway, that should take care of the
26: cheap.
3: Hard line.
26: Ja-ja-ja-ja-ha-ha. Good one, Monty. Wow, you really are the funniest. Kiss me.
3: Weird. All right, I got this one for Gordon. Let me tell you, there are so many things I could have got that mother. First of all, that fucking piece of is the luckiest on the planet to be where the he is. He's been called so many names up here, and honestly, rightfully so. From to bitch to bastard to head to ass. To piece of shit, to a c**k, even a shit stain. There's so many things I could have got that, but you know what? I'll just get him a gift card to Starbucks.
26: So all that...
5: I may have copped out at the end there.
26: Yeah.
5: And got him a gift card to Starbucks. So you know what? Maybe I did go light on him.
13: What year is that from?
5: May have been 2024. I don't know.
13: What happened to your beeping skills?
5: What do you mean?
13: Because nowadays, there's barely any beep on anything. So props to you.
5: Yeah.
26: Also, I don't remember asking you to kiss me in the middle of any gift segment ever. I would have remembered that.
13: Yeah, and that's the most Hispanic DJ's ever sounded as he says, Can I hear that part again? I think I was laughing over it earlier.
26: Good one, Monty.
13: Oh, we had a clean version of it, too. No bet.
26: Amazing. Amazing.
5: You don't laugh like a Hispanic girl on text.
26: In text to annoy my lady, sometimes I will.
13: All right, I'm going to work that for tomorrow.
5: All right, well.
26: I mean, I don't remember that, but I guess it does kind of sound like us. So, yeah. I mean, I guess I have to just take it at face value. But again, you didn't really give him a gift. You just called him a bunch of names. Not a lot of tact or comedy to that. Just saying every cuss word at him. But better.
13: And then you gave him a gift card at the end.
5: I gave him a gift card. Yeah, Starbucks.
26: Yeah.
5: Anyway, I hope that you guys realize that I was right all along.
26: No.
13: No.
26: I don't know
13: if
26: that
13: anything,
26: I'm
13: that
26: completely convinced.
13: Proves us more.
5: All right, next year, I'm going to take a missile to Gordon's house and
26: next
5: show you
26: year,
5: guys.
26: Next year, we got Christmas coming up in 6 months or whatever.
5: Yeah,
26: 5 months.
5: Jewish now.
26: Jewish now?
5: Yeah.
26: In what way?
5: When it comes to gift giving.
26: Oh.
5: Yeah.
26: Okay.
13: They still have Hanukkah.
26: Yeah.
13: Ooh, that means he'll have
5: 8 days.
13: 8 days to give him gifts.
5: Oh.
13: Yeah.
5: A whole week plus an extra day?
26: Yes. We don't have to come up with 840 ideas. We can just have Christmas every day.
5: Yes.
26: All right. You backed yourself into a Jewish corner, pal. Yeah. You're going to pay for a holiday time.
5: All right. Well, that is going to be it for us, and that is it for us this week, and
26: maybe
5: for
26: ever.
5: A while.
26: Maybe ever.
5: You're starting your German excursion. This is the homeland.
26: On Thursday, the motherland.
5: Yeah. Go see what they're doing over there. Report back.
26: Take the temperature on how the rest of the world's feeling about Americans right now.
5: Probably pretty great.
26: And probably.
13: Zverev, how he's doing.
26: Zverev up a set.
5: Yeah, no one cares. All right.
26: Me and Cam care. People with money on the line care, sir.
5: Coming up next will be the Wolfpack Attack. Thank you, Cam. Thank you, Dylan. We will be back next week without DJ. Bye.
26: Ha ha ha ha ha. Ja ja ja ja ha ha.
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27: A Better Life with Dr. Sanjay Gupta.
28: A colleague of mine went to a meeting of the primetime seniors the other week. There are programs like this all over the country for people in their 60s, 70s, 80s, and beyond to stay active. It's not just something to keep older folks busy. It helps to keep their bodies in shape and their brain sharp. Showing up with a good attitude is a must, and research shows that having the right mindset actually does lead to better physical aging. So if you need some suggestions to boost your positivity, experts we talked to recommended focusing on goals, which can boost your confidence. 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One of the seniors my colleague met told her that just waking up in the morning is, quote, better than the alternative. That's true. Focus on the things you can control. Diet and exercise, and very importantly, surround yourself with positive people, because that can be contagious. I'm Dr. Sanjay Gupta, helping you live a better life.
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3: Ticker. Rangers and Astros this afternoon at 1:35 from Globe Life. Looking to win the series and go into the All-Star break on a high note. Christian Javier and Mackenzie Gore set to duel first pitch at 1:35. Catch Rangers Ranch at 2 right here on the Ticket. Day 2 of the MLB draft rolls on. The Rangers' top pick was left-handed pitcher Gio Rojas with the 16th overall pick. Gio was the highest-ranked high school pitcher in the draft, and he was projected to go as early as 8th overall. And South Korea's Tom Kim has taken a commanding lead in the Genesis Scottish Open at 15-under. Kim is 4-under on the day through 11, and now the heavy leading favorite to win. Matt Fitzpatrick and Minwoo Lee, the trailing two, at 13-under. Rory McIlroy's day is over. His whole tournament is over, actually. He finishes at 12-under. He's currently tied at 6. That's the Ticket Ticker. I'm Cam LaFada on Sports Radio 96.7 at 1310 The Ticket.
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5: Jason Smith and Mike Harmon are dropping knowledge like this.
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7: Never let it be said that Summer League in Vegas is not without fireworks.
8: Bam!
7: The fight, one-punch fight, I guess. It's kind of like an octagon fight, I guess, a one-punch fight. Former Heat teammates Bam Adebayo and Tyler Herro got into a physical altercation in Vegas in which Adebayo threw a punch and struck Tyler Herro in the head area. This was first reported by ESPN Shams Charania. Now, why did this happen? Why is Tyler Herro trending? This is not some random night in the middle of the NBA season where he's got 25 through three quarters, right? Why guys like him and Alex Caruso trend all the time? Why are they trending? I can't believe they've got Zach LaVine. Why is Zach LaVine trending? Apparently, this goes back to the big trade that brought Giannis in to the Miami Heat, where Tyler Herro shared a graphic on social media, and social media is going to be the downfall of Tyler Herro on the story, about players with the worst mid-range jumper conversion rates of the past year. Number one on that list was Giannis. Number 10 on the list was Bam Adebayo, his former teammate who he spent all kinds of time with, you know, finals team there in Miami a few years ago, and all of a sudden now, okay, now they're not teammates anymore. So if that was it, that would kind of be, okay, well, he shared this, a little bit of shade. You don't know. Is this kind of fun thing like usually the Knicks like to do with each other, or is this a serious thing? It turned serious when, according to reports, a fan that Tyler Herro had been DMing with over the course of the past few months, a guy who I think he identified himself as, a guy who lives in Canada or something.
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7: The Knicks are now showing you that their front office, this is the blueprint now for this year and maybe next in the NBA. If you can get your star players to take a little less money, if you can get them to buy in, if you can sell them on, this is a great atmosphere, look at what can happen for you if you can win. If guys aren't going to just take less money to say, I think we can win, but look at when the Knicks can say, hey, you take less money, look what winning means. Landry Shamet's got a mural outside of MSG after the threes against the Cavs. Like, you have players going, oh, this is what it means to win in New York. And yes, I will take less money to make this happen. And now the Knicks front office is what everybody in the NBA is aspiring to be. I never thought we would get that day.
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0: I tend to think of myself as a one-man wolf pack. 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And my wolf pack, it grew by one. 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And 6 months ago, when Doug introduced me to you guys, I thought, wait a second, could it be? And now I know for sure, I just added two more guys to my wolf pack.
1: All right. All right. 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

0: Wolf, and I'm joined by my two co-hosts, Manny Galvan.
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0: And the man whose opinions are so controversial that his anonymity must be kept, the man known as Turo.
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0: You didn't even do the best part, hey, Jude.
2: No, the Nana is the best.
0: We'll be here till 2 o'clock. 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So, boys, how's it feel to be back?
1: As I was saying right before we come in air, it still feels surreal. But you know, I don't want to make Jeff mad for talking about how we got back on the radio again.
0: Yeah, if you want to know how that happened, just listen to our podcast, Wolfpack Attack Podcast. We did a podcast last week. We did about 30 minutes about how we got here
1: for the third time.
0: Yeah, because we got tired of people asking us. It seemed like everywhere we went, we had people kept asking us, okay, how did it happen? How did it happen? And it just got repetitive, and we're like, okay, well, we're done with this. We're here.
2: On another note, I went to the Dominican Republic for vacation.
1: That was nice.
0: Did anybody recognize you? Oh, no, you're anonymous.
2: Yeah. I went to go scout some baseball players.
1: Oh, is that what you did? 16-year-olds and stuff,
2: of the vacation.
0: Did you meet Sugar?
2: And Spice.
0: You never seen that movie, Sugar?
2: No, I know.
0: It's about a Dominican player who goes through the minors, and then it's like when they finally call him to, yeah, you're going.
2: I thought you were talking about the Powerpuff Girls.
0: The Powerpuff.
1: The Powerpuff.
0: Yeah, but
1: that was a good show.
0: He goes to, it shows how, like, as soon as they tell him, yeah, you're going to the majors, you're going to go to spring training. All this family, like, hey, don't forget about me. Don't forget about me. Don't forget about me.
2: That sounds like.
1: I feel like this is what's happening right now, because I've had people that know that we're on the radio, and they were like, hey, man, can you just, like, give me a shout-out about whatever I'm making? I'm like, dude, just give me, not yet.
0: Yeah, your family's involved.
1: Well, no, it wasn't them. It wasn't even them. It was just, like, people that I just met, like, in my new job. Some guy was like, hey, man, can you, like, give me a shout-out about this kind of pecans? I was like, dude, just give me a second, man.
2: I have a nut allergy.
0: Yeah. We're not there yet. So how was the Dominican Republic?
2: It was really fun. We stayed at an all-inclusive resort. Mm-hmm. We were there for about 5 nights, 4, 6 days. Yeah, it was a good time. I don't remember one of the nights, but I think that's how it's supposed to go.
1: Was that the first night when you sent us the pictures? So it was like, I'm drunk.
2: It was the second night, yeah.
0: He was like,
2: it was a good time.
0: Oh, the text was, it was like, what, 3, 4 in the afternoon? He said, I'm drunk AF. And then a picture followed, and you were just passed out on a bed.
2: Yeah. It was a good time.
0: Yeah, it was hilarious.
2: I'd go again.
1: Right. Yeah, I've been wanting to go to DR.
0: So, Manny, I know you've got something that you need to get off your chest. So
1: Yeah. Unfortunately, we lost my father-in-law, my wife's dad, about a week and a half ago on July 1st. It's been a hard time for them. For me as well, but, you know, just been trying to support them and everything. You know, Steve Lindley, he was a family man. He loved his family. He always wanted to spend around them, friends. He was a really good man. He's been part of the St. Monica community since he was a kid. I mean, he went to Jesuit, but eventually ended up graduating from Thomas Jefferson High School, which me and Turo went to.
2: TJ?
1: He was actually a founder of the Dallas Rugby Football Club, known as the Reds, in 1969 when he was 20 years old. And he made a lifetime friends there. He had a great impact in the St. Monica community, and, you know, he will definitely be missed. He was with us, I don't know if you remember, Rene, when Luca hit that three to beat the Clippers in the bubble, and we were at my house, and he was there. I remember.
2: Yeah. Crazy.
1: And then also when Kyrie hit that buzzer beater to beat the
2: left-hander one?
1: Yeah, that was good. We were at his house. But, you know, he loved the Cowboys. Every time when it was the Cowboys, hey, mate, what are you cooking? He would show up with his little red cooler full of Miller Lights and stuff. It was he was a great man. You know, he had a contagious smile, contagious laugh.
0: Yeah, he was really funny.
1: Yeah,
0: funny,
1: he's one of the funniest guys
0: I've met.
1: And he loved everyone. He literally loved everyone. If you came into his house, he would definitely offer you a drink, something to eat, whatever you needed. Yeah, and then he loved the DAC. Here we go.
0: He was like the United Nations. He invited everybody.
1: But yeah, that was. I just wanted to give a quick little pay my respect to Steve Lindley, you know, my father-in-law who took me in, you know, and as one of his own. And I will forever be grateful for that, and I will love him forever.
0: Yeah, he will be missed.
2: He will.
0: 1207, Wolfpack Attack, Rene DeLeon, Manny Galvan, the man known as Turo. We'll talk some World Cup when we come back on 96.7 and 1310, The Ticket.
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24: A better life with Dr. Sanjay Gupta.
25: A colleague of mine went to a meeting of the primetime seniors the other week. There are programs like this all over the country for people in their 60s, 70s, 80s, and beyond to stay active. It's not just something to keep older folks busy. It helps to keep their bodies in shape and their brains sharp. Showing up with a good attitude is a must, and research shows that having the right mindset actually does lead to better physical aging. So if you need some suggestions to boost your positivity, experts we talked to recommended focusing on goals, which can boost your confidence. Practice gratitude, they said. One of the seniors my colleague met told her that just waking up in the morning is, quote, better than the alternative. That's true. Focus on the things you can control. Diet and exercise. And very importantly, surround yourself with positive people, because that can be contagious. I'm Dr. Sanjay Gupta, helping you live a better life. The Ticket Ticker.
26: Mackenzie Gore takes the mound today for the Rangers in the rubber match with the Astros. The left-handed pitcher is 5-8 on the season with a 4.72 ERA. Much better at Globe Life this season, 3-2 with a 3.54 ERA. He'll match up against Houston's Christian Javier coming out of the bullpen. Javier is only 0-1 this season with a 10.22 ERA through 12.1 innings pitched. On the transactional side for the Rangers, right-handed pitcher Chris Martin was placed on the 15-day IL with a right shoulder impingement, and Texas is calling up the number 17 prospect Emiliano Teodo. Series finale with Houston this afternoon, a first pitch at 1:35. Stay tuned for Rangers Ranch at 2 after the Wolfpack attack. And Alexander Zverev takes the first set against Jannik Sinner at the men's Wimbledon final. Sinner, the world number one, had previously won their last 9 meetings, but seemingly struggling with the number 2 ranked German. The two are in another tiebreaker in the second set, currently 6-6. That's the Ticket Ticker. 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
0: 12:14. The Wolfpack attack. Rene Leon, Manny Donovan, the man known as Turo, here on Sports Radio 1310 and 96.7 The Ticket. Now this is a World Cup theme, right? You can hear it.
1: Yeah, it's the best. It's the best World Cup song of all time so far.
2: Don't disrespect her.
1: Who?
2: Shakira.
1: Which one?
2: Yes.
1: Okay.
0: Which one? Yes.
2: Yeah. Just don't disrespect her. She did decent.
1: I haven't even heard the new one, to be honest.
0: I've heard a little bit of it, but it's just like generic.
1: What's it called? Die Die or whatever?
2: Honestly, I had never heard the second one, but the Waka Waka.
1: The Waka Waka was
2: decent.
1: Yeah, it was fire.
0: So later on, we'll be getting into some Mavs and Stars. We'll do What Are We Watching? Also get into the Rangers at the break. Your first place Rangers, no matter what happens today, they'll be in first place. But let's get into some World Cup, as we're down to the Final Four, gentlemen. And for the first time ever, the top four ranked teams have made the Final Four.
1: Yes, sir. That's I think now it's Argentina, France, Spain, and England.
2: And England.
1: Yeah. Which makes sense, I guess, but I feel like Argentina's just been handing out, here, get to the Final Four.
2: Yeah, they had the easier route. Yeah.
0: So let's start with yesterday's games. The superstar, the man of the people's champ, Erling Haaland and Norway are out, as the English and Hey Jude Bellingham knocked them out. And for a while, it looked like Norway's going to pull this off. They took the lead, but then it was counted out because they said Helland fouled.
2: He pushed that player.
0: Made a foul, so it was no goal. And then Bellingham later on scores again in the 92-minute.
1: What he does. That's what he does, man. He's so good. He's one of my favorite players in the world. You know, I'm a Real Madrid fan, so I see him all the time. Every time, you know, I watch any Real Madrid games, but that's what he does. And he's such a good human too. It's just like him and Erling Haaland.
2: They're best friends, aren't they?
1: Yeah, they played together at Dortmund for a couple of years, and then you know, Haaland went to Manchester City, Jude went to Real Madrid. And yeah, but apparently they still, you know, keep in contact and all that.
2: Yeah.
0: The nightmares Norway fans are having after that 2-on-1 where the guy not pass it to Haaland, who was wide open.
2: Yeah, Alexander, it looks like Sloth.
0: Yeah.
2: He did not make that easy pass to the
1: dude. Haaland gets that, he scores.
2: Automatic. Yeah. That changes the whole game, the whole dynamic.
1: Yeah. Mm-hmm. I was at my TV, I was like, Haaland, he's open.
2: I cussed at the top of my lungs.
1: I know you did. Yeah. He was wide open. He just wanted to be the hero, and it sucks that he thought that.
2: And it's crazy because I've seen that a lot during this World Cup is a lot of players, instead of making that extra pass, they've been trying to get that limelight and trying to make a spectacular play when they can easily just, you know what?
1: Yeah.
2: Let's just win. So, I mean, that's part of the downfall.
0: Okay, did we find out if Haaland was injured or he was just
1: subbed. He was just subbed.
0: Why?
1: I don't understand that.
0: You needed a goal. You need to go to save your life. Well,
2: they did that with Cristiano Ronaldo, too. They took him out.
0: Well, like, Ronaldo, I understand.
1: But they also did that with Quiñones. Mexico did the same thing.
0: Quiñones, I told you that when they happened. I was like,
2: yeah,
0: why?
2: But they want fresh legs out there.
0: I get that, but your goal scorers, the superstars have gotten you there.
2: I'm not disagreeing with you. Yeah. I'm just saying.
0: I just thought that was a dumb move. I was like, because my brother-in-law goes, hey, because Haaland's out. I was like, what? And I was like, I didn't see it. Like, did he get injured or something? And I asked you guys, like, no, I think he was just subbed. I was like, well, that's a dumb move.
2: Yeah, that was dumb.
1: That was a brilliant goal, though, by Norway. It looked like a centering pass because Haaland was right there.
2: Yeah.
1: But it just went, snuck in, and scored.
0: It's amazing how the cream rises to the top, as you can tell that who the best players are on the pitch.
2: Yeah.
0: Because they get so much attention. So much attention.
1: But honestly, overall, I thought that was a kind of a boring game.
2: Really?
1: Not going to lie. Yeah. I saw, you know, I was keeping my eyes on Haaland. He was walking. He was in, like,
2: Messi does that too, though.
1: Yeah, but, I mean, Messi's 40-something or 39 years old. Haaland's, what, 25, 26?
0: Yeah, but Haaland was also walking against Brazil, and then that's how he got open. He just out of nowhere ran sprint and bam, the header. So yeah,
1: I thought the game was a little boring, in my opinion. Mm-hmm. I was hoping for penalty kicks, but
2: yeah,
1: that would have been interesting. So, but you know, it is what it is. One of the sweethearts from this World Cup is out, I think that I don't have a English Premier League team that I really root for, but I think I'm gonna start watching Manchester City matches.
0: Yeah. Just for him?
1: Yeah, just to see Haaland play, yeah.
2: So who do you root for now? Since
1: in the EPL?
2: In the last four teams.
1: And I think I've said this before, I think France is going to win. I think France, because Mbappe, he plays for Real Madrid, and I root for Real Madrid. Mm-hmm. Yeah.
2: Because that was the last final,
1: but
2: right?
1: It's kind of hard because I know that there's a lot of Mexican people, you know, like, oh, we got to get revenge on England or whatever. And it was like, Harry Kane, I don't like Harry Kane or whatever, but Jude Bellingham is one of my favorite players again. And it's kind of hard to go against him.
2: Yeah.
0: So you want to talk about boring games. I thought the Argentina and the Swiss game was boring. Was very, very, like nothing was happening. And looked like the Swiss, you could tell who the better teams are because Belgium, the Swiss, and even, who was the other one that I was thinking?
2: Egypt?
0: Morocco. Morocco. They all seem like, let's just try to get the penalty kicks.
2: Yeah, they just want to survive.
0: Yeah, it wasn't like, let's try to win this. They were just like, let's defend. You can't just keep defending for 90-plus minutes.
1: I don't know. I think the Switzerland game, Switzerland had the control the whole game. They had the control the whole game. They had missed so many opportunities to take the lead, take advantage. Should have been up like 3-0 by the halftime. And even after halftime, they came out and still went attacking. And Argentina doing what they do, you know, in the 10th minute, they sat back, they waited, and then they went and scored. But then I think Switzerland again took the. If you look at the possession, Switzerland had possession on the possession time on that, the percentage. But Argentina, that's what they do. And Morocco, the same thing. They turned it up at what 15 minutes left in the game, and they just went and scored 3 goals.
2: Yeah, no lead is safe.
1: Yeah, yeah. I mean, it to me, that's just what I saw. But yeah, I thought that game was entertaining.
0: Yeah, I just, it lacked action for me. I was like back and forth. Man, what happened to the guy that flopped, got a yellow card, and then
1: he got the red.
0: He got the yellow card on the opposing player.
1: I feel like I missed that. I don't know. I just saw it when it was happening. Died, all dude. Of a sudden, they he were looking at the VIR.
0: Touch him. He just died, and then they gave a yellow card to the guy. He's like, I didn't even touch him. Then VIR. Came down and they're like, yeah.
1: Also, they gave him a yellow card because he dove.
0: Yeah, he already had a yellow card from earlier. He ran into one of the players.
2: Then he cried his way out.
0: Yeah,
1: he did.
0: But then, yeah, they put it down to 10 players.
2: I don't think they give enough yellow cards for that, though. I see so much flopping. Yeah, so much diving.
1: I think it's different, though, like flopping and diving.
0: Yeah, he just.
1: You think it's a difference?
0: He just dove like somebody shot him. Ugh, went down.
1: Yeah, I think I missed that.
0: Yeah, and the guy was like maybe not even a. Less than a foot, or
2: mm-hmm. Yeah,
0: he's like half a foot away from him. It was weird.
2: But from the angle, it looked like he did hit him, but he really didn't.
1: I don't know, but the Argentina keeper, he had a game. He saved so many shots that they were going in, and he was just like diving and everything. And then when I said it to you guys,
0: he let the one.
1: And then Switzerland scored.
2: Yeah, it's funny.
1: I jinxed him. Good.
0: So France overpowers Morocco on Thursday, and Mbappe scores in the 60th minute. And that guy's just different. You can tell.
2: Yeah, that's the reason why he's number one in the world. That guy is just strong. Those shots, they'll get.
1: You know, I think so. But when you look at it, the club level with Real Madrid, I feel like he's been a little disappointing. But in the world stage, he shows up and scores. Dude.
0: He's gonna have to change up his penalty shot move because the Morocco goalkeeper
2: figured it out.
0: He saw the last game against Paraguay, and he's like. Yeah, I know his move, and he guessed it right. I thought, like, whoa, he figured him out. Like, he scouted him really well.
1: What, the Paraguay's goalie?
0: No, he did the same move.
1: Yeah, goalie. But it was a Paraguay, yeah.
0: Yeah,
1: so
0: the Morocco guy had him scouted immediately. It was the same exact move, and he...
1: You know, speaking of penalties, you know what I don't like is that little stutter step that they be doing.
0: Well, that's what he does.
2: Yeah. I think Messi does that too.
0: Yeah, and they were complaining. The Morocco goalie said, "Hey, he started and stopped. You're not supposed to start and stop."
1: I may be wrong, but I think Neymar was kind of like one of the first ones to start doing that little stutter step or whatever. And I don't like it because when I was growing up watching soccer, it was you go and hit it.
2: Yeah.
1: And if you stop, I think the ref would like, "No, you can't do that." And then I guess they changed the rule, but it's whatever. I don't like it, but
2: yeah, it's a way to see where the goalie's going to lean, left or right.
1: Yeah, and that's kind of like, I mean, if you did that in hockey, in a shootout, they can, obviously, because it's live.
0: The puck you can't lose the puck. That's all it is. You can't lose the puck. You got to keep moving, and if the puck comes off your stick, it's over. That's the way it is in hockey.
1: Yeah, I guess so.
0: So France will take on Spain 2 p.m. here at Jerry World on Tuesday. Spain, it just seemed like it was inevitable that Belgium had just nothing to do. They got it tied, but it was seemed like after that Spain said, okay, we're not going to let you score again.
1: They're also the older team, too. Belgium has a bunch of older players.
0: Oh, yeah, they made so many substitutions. Mm-hmm. Spain did and got fresh legs, and they just overpowered them at the end.
2: See, fresh legs make a difference.
1: Yeah, but when you're taking out your superstar, though, I don't know. I don't think that matters. I think that's different.
0: Yeah.
1: Like, if you're taking off a defenseman.
0: They didn't take Lamal off.
2: No, they didn't.
0: They left him on. He played the whole game.
2: He's 19.
1: Yeah.
0: He turns 19 tomorrow.
2: Exactly. He can run forever.
1: Have you seen the post that he was posting of his little brother? Mm-hmm. Lamine Yamal? Yeah, he's becoming the little... He was in the stands, and he's been posting little posts with him. It's pretty funny. obviously, I don't. They, being a Real Madrid fan, I don't like Barcelona players, and and as you guys know, I don't like Spain either. So,
2: yeah, we know.
4: Yeah, France, Spain, and Wednesday it will be in Atlanta, same time, 2 o'clock. England and Argentina. All right, boys, who's the final?
1: France, Argentina.
2: Yeah, France, Argentina. No, you know what? I'm pulling for England. France, England. But the more entertaining game would be Argentina.
1: France, Argentina? Yeah.
4: I'm going Spain. I think Spain.
2: Yeah, you
4: Spain's
2: would.
4: Defense is going to. There's something about Spain and France. And I just think
1: Spain.
4: Spain has the defensive prowess of Spain, I think, is. It's going to be a boring game, but they're going to get one.
1: I just think France is like either.
4: I think it's
1: going to
4: be low scoring.
2: France and Spain?
4: Yeah, I think it's going to be boring.
1: No, I don't know. It's going to be entertaining. So
2: yeah, that's probably.
4: No, when
2: be
4: I mean boring, I mean it's
2: going to
4: be slow. It's going to no scoring, late, very late scoring. That's what I think.
1: I don't know. I think France scores pretty early in that match.
4: Yeah, I got Spain and Argentina in the final because England always.
2: Finds a way
4: to mess it up in the final four. They always do.
1: Well, they haven't won it since 66, so.
4: Mm-hmm. And what was the last time they were in the final? In 86, no?
1: I think so, yeah.
4: Yeah.
1: Yeah, because, I think so. It was the hand of God by Maradona.
4: Mm-hmm. Well, we'll get back into some World Cup in the 1 o'clock hour. Talk about USMNT, Manny's El Tri, and the rest of the tournament overall, the games we've seen. When we come back, we'll talk about the attendees from the AAC, the Tenants, the Mavs, and the Stars, their offseason. Rene De Leon, Manny Galvan, the man known as Churro, the Wolfpack Attack, here till 2 on the Ticket.
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24: A better life with Dr. Sanjay Gupta.
25: By age 35, two-thirds of American men will experience some degree of noticeable hair loss. And by age 50, about 85% of men will have significantly thinning hair. 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
4: 12:34. Well, I guess this is the World Cup game for this year.
1: No, this is not.
4: This is Waka Waka?
1: This is Waka Waka.
4: Oh, no, they all sound the same. Wolfpack Attack here, Rene De Leon, Manny Galvan, the man known as Turo. We'll be taking you to 2 o'clock. Let's get into some Mavs and Stars. Let's begin with the Mavs. Is both their off seasons have began, and one has made some moves. The other has had moves taken away from them. Let's begin with the Mavs. So how'd you like that draft?
2: I liked it. I really thought we were going to get Burries, but now that I've seen the first Summer League game, he's looking really good. Morris is looking really good. He scored 27 points, had 8 rebounds. He just looked like a big boy and playing with little kids. The biggest surprise to me was De La Rea. Ooh, that guy can pass.
1: Yeah, he could throw some dimes out there.
2: He could throw some dimes, but I think
4: that 1-9 shooting from 3, though, that was not good.
2: Yeah.
1: But I think they knew he wasn't a shooter, though.
2: This is also summer league, though. Mm-hmm. I mean, you can't really take those kind of things into perspective because they don't even have that cohesiveness right now. Mm-hmm. So give him a few more games. Maybe he'll play better. For sure, I think they have some great picks.
4: So what do you think the moves that Masai has been making?
2: Very defensive minded, so that's the culture I think he's trying to make. He's kind of, I don't want to call him Nico 2.0, but yeah, he has defense in mind building this team.
4: Yeah, you didn't like the Kawhi Leonard rumor. You were like, what?
2: No, he's too old.
4: Yeah,
1: who's too old? Kawhi?
2: Yeah,
1: but you think he can make the team better though? Don't you think?
2: But he's
4: man.
2: Neat.
4: What about that? The trade is holed up as they investigate the whole Clippers paying them under the table thing.
2: I thought that was done with.
4: Apparently not.
2: Well, that sucks for the Raptors. Maybe it's a blessing in disguise because, I mean, what's he really going to do with the Raptors?
1: They're still investigating though, right? That's what you said.
2: Yeah, they're still investigating.
1: Yeah. So it hasn't been completed, the trade?
4: It's on hold.
2: You think it'll be completed before the new season? I doubt it.
4: Probably not.
2: Yeah.
4: I mean, I think they're just holding up because they're afraid of what they might find.
2: Mm, yeah. It might spread.
4: Mm-hmm. Is there anything that you think the Mavs could do that right now in the free agency or trade that...
2: They still need a guard. Yeah. What guard that is, I don't know. It seems like they're cooking up something.
4: I don't know.
2: Something.
4: Dusty May said Kyrie looked pretty good in the workout.
2: Oh, besides him, you still need another guard. CP3. I mean, D'Angelo Russell was a flop.
1: They traded him already, though, right?
2: Yeah, he's gone, but that's what I'm saying. Like, they still need that guard.
1: What, Nembhard? I thought that...
2: They signed him for, I believe, 2 years, and he's good, but he's just undersized. He's a liability on the defense.
1: I thought Kyrie was undersized as well.
2: He's on the who?
1: Undersized.
2: He is undersized, but his speed.
1: His skills, yeah.
2: Yeah. That outweighs, his offense outweighs the defense, for sure.
1: Well, what about Santi Aldama? I mean, obviously he's not a guard, but he's a center. How are you feeling about him?
2: I like that. I like him. He's going to stretch the floor a little more. He's a true 7-footer. So if he does shoot a little more threes, that'll open up the lane for Cooper. And this is more to make Cooper better. So if Cooper has less congestion in the paint, he's going to be a lot more efficient.
4: What about a Tariq Barbarovic, who they got from the Warriors, their draft rights, and apparently they've signed him. He's going to be on the roster.
2: Is he in the summer league games?
4: I don't think so.
1: No, I don't think so either.
2: Nah, I don't know too much about him. We'll see what he has.
1: What about if we were to go out there and say, well, LeBron James, you want to come over here just real quick for a year, kind of mentor Cooper Flag, play with Kyrie again?
4: Man, it feels like the Mavs are going back to the Nelly days.
2: Nelly style, yeah. A lot of overseas.
4: Well, like I said, Dusty May and Schmidt, the GM, they were scouts for FIBA at one point.
2: Yeah.
4: So they did a lot of overseas scouting. And Dusty May says that he likes the way the Euros play.
2: Yeah.
4: That they're all about team. They're not about individual stats. So that's when, and with the drafting of Montez Johnson, which nobody thought, everybody was surprised.
2: Yeah.
4: Tramell was really surprised. Shout out Tramell.
1: Morris.
4: Yeah, he did great on the draft coverage and draft night. But yeah, Merez, I was listening to the boys, and they're like, whoa, that guy, we didn't expect him.
2: How much do you think that the coach had?
1: I mean, that was us in May's pick. I thought
4: he says he did not. He says that he put some input, but he didn't really.
2: He didn't push, so yeah, they already had that in mind, you think?
1: I thought it was between the two Michigan players, Johnson and the other guy.
4: Daxelbor?
1: Mm-hmm. Mm-hmm.
4: I mean, I thought Burries was going to be the pick.
1: I thought so too.
4: I thought Burries, they needed a guard. He's a young guy. You know, I figured that was going to be the pick. But then when they went Johnson, I was like, whoa. I mean, on most mocks, he was in what, 15, 17 range, somewhere around there?
2: 15, yeah.
4: Yeah. So, yeah, that was pretty surprising.
2: Could it be an indicator that they're trying to push out Lively?
4: I don't think so.
2: No?
4: Maybe PJ Washington? That's who.
2: But he plays more like a power forward.
1: Yeah, I was
2: going
1: to say, I thought it would think
2: PJ's
1: Gafford
2: more of a wing. So if anything, it either pushes Gafford or Lively out.
1: I want to keep Gafford, though. I don't know.
2: I like Gafford.
1: Yeah. PJ and Gafford, I like both.
2: Yeah.
1: Those were some of the best moves that Nico made.
2: Yeah. But that's what took us to the finals, and then he decided, never mind. I don't want to be there anymore.
4: So the other tenant of the AAC, the Stars, have been all the talk for not making moves and having moves taken away from them. Still no Jason Robertson deal. He's filed for arbitration, meaning nobody can sign him. He's going to be on the Stars unless they trade him, which I just don't see. After he had a $15 million a year deal with the Seattle, and he said, nope, don't want to go there. Apparently the Blues tried, and he told them, yeah, I don't want to go there either.
1: So he just wants to stay in Dallas. Is that what this is? And holding a sausage?
4: Yeah.
1: Because, I mean, they can't make any moves right now.
4: I wonder what he would get in arbitration, because
1: I thought
4: I think it could work if he gets the arbitration and he's here. Next year, Sagan's money comes off the books, so you could add a little to his money for the rest, and it'll fit, but I mean, I honestly, they've already tried to trade him twice. It didn't happen. And Jim Neal is saying all the right things that, hey, I want to sign him. He's homegrown. We want him here. And, yeah, you don't – I don't think you can find a 40-goal scorer out there. It's just for me, I've always been on, you keep him. 40 goals. He's the Stars' only 100-point player in their history. Modano never did that. Hull never did that. Neuendijk never did that.
1: And he's a fan favorite, too.
4: Yeah.
1: You know what? I always thought arbitration, even with like baseball stuff, it's funny to me how arbitration works. And you have, you know, the team is telling you how you don't deserve the money you're asking for because so and so and so. Mm-hmm. But then your side is telling them this is why I deserve it. It's like your own team is telling you you're not good enough to earn this money, or, you know, you suck this bad in this area, so that's why you don't deserve that money, which I think is hilarious.
2: It's the same as the corporate world, though.
1: Yeah, but we don't have arbitration in the corporate world, do we?
2: No, but you have those, they do end of the year.
4: All reviews.
2: Like the reviews. you get a 1 through 5, but you can never get a 5, so don't worry. Don't even worry about the 5. Then why is it there?
1: Yeah. What about the Werenski trade?
4: Yeah, so that one came out of nowhere when I saw that they were going to trade for Werenski, and they had a deal, and I was like, oh, man. Like, and apparently it was for the rights to Maverick Bork, who's now with Nashville. You know, we got some picks we had to get because the offer sheets were coming for Bork, and they were not going to be able to match him. The money was just too great. And the deal, I think he got $6 million a year.
1: Yeah,
4: in Nashville for like 8 years, I believe, or something like that. Yeah, it's a crazy deal. I would not have done that. Werenski, so apparently they went to him because everybody was wondering, like, how would you not go to the player first? Because the player vetoed it. But apparently, they did go to him. He said, yeah, the Stars sound good. They make the deal. He goes to his family, and his family says, we don't want to go to Dallas. So that's why he called it off. But apparently, according to a Toronto insider, Jeff Merrick, I listened to his podcast, he said the other day that he believes the deal's not dead, that Thomas Harley for Werenski is still a good deal in Columbus, and they're just going to need to try to convince him because apparently he told them where he would want to go. He wants to stay in the East Coast.
1: Mm-hmm. Yeah.
4: I thought I saw Montreal and Canada or Toronto and Tampa, I believe. And I don't think that's feasible for him. So I don't think the deal's done yet. We might have to wait and see. But I mean, I like Zach Werenski. I mean, you'd be trading away Thomas Harley, who has 7 more years of control.
1: Yeah, yeah.
4: So.
1: But what? If that doesn't happen, how do you feel about Dylan Larkin? Maybe
4: I don't see that.
1: You don't think we give Wyatt?
4: No, they're not giving away Wyatt Johnson. I mean, he's what, 7 years younger than Dylan Larkin, and you have him under control. Yeah, I just don't see that happening. I would like Dylan Larkin here; he would make a difference, but I just don't see what you could give up for him to get him here. I really don't. And they got JFK back. Joel Kiwi Ranta.
1: Yeah, they did.
4: I had spoke about him like a week ago when we were hanging out with a Finnish lady, and she asked me about, and I was like, yeah, they had another guy, and I couldn't think of his name. And then, oh, Kiwi Ranta.
1: Yeah.
4: And then he's back.
1: What is that, a 1 year, $1 million contract?
4: Yeah. So we got another member of the Finnish Mafia.
1: And we kept the captain.
4: Yeah, I didn't think that was going to – I mean, I didn't think Jamie was going anywhere.
1: Yeah, I didn't think he was going anywhere.
4: Yeah. He was going to stay here.
1: But isn't it time for him to, like, pass the seat to somebody else, maybe Jason Robertson, if we get to keep him and stay?
4: Man, it's been a long time since something like that's happened. I mean, I remember when Darian Hatcher left, immediately they gave the seat to Mike Modano, and then, like, a couple years later they took it off of him and – gave it to Brendan Morrow. That's the only time I've ever remembered somebody's C being taken away. I don't recall that at all. So, yeah. And to hear the players talk about him, to hear Jim Neal talk about him, that he's the captain. As long as he wants to play, he's going to wear that C. Now, I think he might, Miro Heiskanen and Mikko, they might have A's on them. I think Miro's probably going to have an A on him this.
1: Yeah.
4: Because he looked like a guy that, you know, he's like, let's go. He, every time something bad would happen, he would break his stick. He'd be pissed off. So, yeah. I just really think that if the captaincy has to go to somebody, I think Miro would be the guy.
1: To have the C? More than Jason Robertson?
4: Well, we don't know if Robertson's going
1: to be saying, if he stays or whatever, but...
4: I think Miro is more vocal. I think Miro and Miko are more vocal. I've heard Wyatt Johnson, but I think he's way too young for the C, myself.
1: Yeah, for sure. But I feel like Jason Robertson has grown into that, even physicality on the ice, too. Because last year, I thought that he was more physical than he has been the past few years.
4: He changed his game. Into he got that. Physical and because of all the talk with, he's not physical enough for Team USA.
1: Yeah.
4: And, yeah, but I just don't see Jason Robertson wearing the C. I see it's either Miro or Miko once Jamie.
1: Give him Bischel to be the captain. He's physical. I like that guy.
4: Yeah. 12:47 here on the ticket. Rene DeLeon, Manny Galvan, the man known as Churro, the Wolfpack Attack, will be taking you till 2 o'clock. When we come back, we'll be discussing what have we been watching.
33: Well, that pretty much sucked the life out of our World Cup fun. Team America gets waffled by Belgium again. Forget red, white, and blue. The U.S. team is bruised, black, and blue all over.
0: It's going to be a hard one to stomach for this team, the coaches, the fans.
33: Even with a red card suspension suspended, it wasn't enough.
0: The future of the sport for American soccer is very bright.
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19: A colleague of mine went to a meeting of the primetime seniors the other week. There are programs like this all over the country for people in their 60s, 70s, 80s, and beyond to stay active. It's not just something to keep older folks busy. It helps to keep their bodies in shape and their brains sharp. Showing up with a good attitude is a must, and research shows that having the right mindset actually does lead to better physical aging. So if you need some suggestions to boost your positivity, experts we talked to recommended focusing on goals, which can boost your confidence. Practice gratitude, they said. One of the seniors my colleague met told her that just waking up in the morning is, quote, better than the alternative. That's true. Focus on the things you can control. Diet and exercise, and very importantly, surround yourself with positive people, because that can be contagious. I'm Dr. Sanjay Gupta, helping you live a better life. The Ticket
20: Ticker. Rangers look to win the series against Houston this afternoon at Globe Life to keep the Silver Boot Series alive. Houston leads 6-3 in the season series, four total games left. One more to go in this one before the All-Star break. Mackenzie Gore, on 3 days rest, will take the mound versus Christian Javier. First pitch at 1:35. Make sure to listen to Rangers Ranch at 2 right here on The Ticket. Yannick Sinner and Alexander Zverev in an absolute duel at the men's Wimbledon finals. Two sets, two tiebreaks. Zverev took the first set 7-6, and Sinner answered back with a 7-6 win of his own. The two currently tied 3-3 in the third set. Sinner looking to go back-to-back. And the World Cup semifinals are set, and the biggest sporting event in North Texas history lands Tuesday. France and Spain meet at Dallas Stadium, the world's number one team against number three. England and Argentina follow Wednesday in Atlanta, then the final a week from today in New Jersey. That's The Ticket Ticker. I'm Cam LaFada on Sports Radio 96.7 at 1310 The Ticket.
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4: 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Rene De Leon, Manny Galvan, the man known as Turo, the Wolfpack Attack, taking you to 2 o'clock. Thanks for joining us on this Sunday.

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3: Horror movie.
4: It's not a comedy? Sounds like a comedy.
5: No. Who do you make the wish to, though? The genie or...
3: A piece of wood. I don't know.
4: Piece of wood?
3: Yeah, I don't know. Some kind of voodoo stuff. Anyway, so as soon as he makes that wish, she becomes obsessed with him. She starts following him. She had basically friend-zoned him right before he made that wish. So she starts acting really weird, starts following him everywhere he goes, and I guess he liked the attention. So he's like, oh, the wish worked, so let me start dating her. So throughout the movie, it gets crazier and crazier. She starts kind of like snapping out of it. So kind of like on Get Out.
4: Yeah.
3: You know how when that guy took a picture of him, like they came back into the zone?
5: Yeah.
3: So there was instance in there where the real person was still in the body and would like come out.
5: Okay.
3: And it was just creepy.
5: This is the woman. This is the woman.
3: This is the woman. Yeah. And everybody's like, well, she's acting really weird. Why is she all over you all of a sudden? Blah, blah, blah. What did you do to her? So they were kind of blaming him. What made it really scary, I think, is how relatable it was. Like,
5: okay, all right.
3: Not necessarily like with me, but just in general.
4: It does sound familiar for some.
3: Think about it. I mean, especially when you're dating like a Latina, you're dating or married to a Latina.
5: Shots fired.
3: They can kind of go a little overboard. So
4: a little?
3: Just a wee bit. But yeah, so, I mean, I highly recommend it. I don't want to give too many spoilers over the air, but... It's definitely very different. It's not your copy and paste horror film.
5: That's why I married a white woman.
4: Yeah, my wife is all into this. She's, forgive the pun, obsessed with this movie.
3: Yeah.
4: Because she saw it and immediately wanted to talk to everybody. She's like, I need you to go see it. I'm like, yeah, I'm not going to go.
5: Wasn't there a movie obsession as well? Like, I don't know if it was Beyonce or something that was like back in the early 2000s. Or mid-2000s, there was another movie called Obsession. And I think, I don't know if it was Idris Elba that was the protagonist, but this woman just, like, was being obsessed, like, following him everywhere, showing up to, like, restaurants where he was eating with his wife and that kind of thing.
3: Yeah.
5: It wasn't, like, horror, but it was that kind of theme. There was another one, I believe.
4: So
5: do you remember that?
4: Is it one of the best horror movies you've ever seen?
3: Because of how different it is. Yeah, it's definitely up there. Top 10 for me.
5: Hmm. Oh no, it was called Obsessed. It was Beyonce and Idris Elba. Ali Larder was the woman that was obsessed with him. 2009. Yeah, I knew it was Obsessed, not Obsession, but yeah.
3: Gotcha. But I highly recommend it. I know some of you guys don't like horrors, but
5: I love horrors.
3: I love horrors.
4: I'm gonna watch it sooner or later because my wife's gonna make me watch. She's gonna be like, here, watch this.
3: The next like, movie I plan to see is gonna be Backrooms. I didn't go to movies. I'm kind of trying to stay away from the movies. Too expensive. So I'll just wait till they come out on streaming. It's a lot more affordable.
4: What about you, Manny? What are you
5: watching? I was just doing Dutton Ranch still, which is getting pretty good.
4: Yeah, I finished that, and wow, it's really good.
5: Did it end up this past Friday or the Friday before?
4: Yeah, this past Friday.
5: Okay, so I got maybe 1.5 episodes to watch.
4: Yeah, it's only 9, so...
5: But it's really good. I can't wait for season 2 already now that we finished it.
4: Yeah, the
5: it locks you in right away.
4: When you finish it, you're going to be like, oh my God. It's kind of a cross of Yellowstone and Breaking Bad.
5: It feels like it. I saw the episode when with Kino, one of the Beulah's sons or whatever, he calls his dad. He's like, hey, I need your help. And I was like, whoa, what? I thought the dad was like,
4: and
5: not
4: he
5: even.
4: He talks to him in Spanish. So yeah. You know what's
5: and then
4: coming.
5: It shows up. And then.
4: And they're on the border, so you know what's coming.
5: And Beulah talks to. Everett about how it happened and how they traded kids or something like that, or that was happening, so that's how Kino ended up with them. And it was it's pretty good. I can't wait to finish it. Obviously still watching a little bit of anime, catching up with Naruto. Started late, obviously. 26 episodes a season, but 20 minutes. But I do feel a little bit like I'm a lot behind with all the like the people that keep saying, One Piece and all those stuff, and I'm like, dude, I can't. Yeah, I need to. World Cup's over pretty soon, so maybe I'll just watch it.

0: attention or whatever. But I was a little heartbroken the other day when I, unfortunately, I discovered my wife watching voicemail to Isabel.
1: Oh, I thought this was going to take a turn.
0: Voicemail to Isabel by herself. And I was like, no, this is one of the ones. I was like, obviously, you didn't hear our past podcast because we talked about it.
2: Yeah,
0: and I'm just like, she was in, yeah. I was like, she was almost done. And I'm like, dude.
2: Did you find her crying?
0: I think she was sobbing a little bit, not ugly crying.
2: But not ugly crying? My wife ugly cried, yeah.
0: Yeah, the ugly cry.
2: Yeah. We were on the plane on our way to
0: DR,
2: and she was just ugly crying. She even yelled at one point really loud.
1: Oh, my God.
2: And everybody was just staring at her.
1: Surprised the Aaron Barr show didn't get up.
2: Yeah. It was funny.
0: But yeah, and I'm looking forward to starting what Renee said,
1: Widow's Bay?
0: Yeah.
1: Yeah, I finished it. It's really good. It's a comedy. What gets me is the subtle comedy of it, and it's up for like 19 Emmy nominations.
2: Sheesh.
0: Yeah. Speaking of Emmy, did you see that Bat Bunny's halftime show has 5 Emmy nominations?
1: Really? They do
2: Super Bowl?
0: Emmy nominations
1: for everything then. I figured you'd, you know, how did that get nominated?
2: Why?
0: But other than that,
1: what is it up against? What is it up against? Cardi B's New York Knicks halftime show?
0: I guess it was the other Cardi halftime B. show that he was up against.
1: Yeah.
0: But
1: the other halftime show.
0: But other than that, I just want to soccer, catch dude. I've been watching soccer.
1: Drive my truck.
0: Pretty much every day.
2: Yeah.
0: Even at work, I just put that on and leave it
2: on the background. Yeah. Mm-hmm. Just listen for the goal.
0: Yep. And you watch it in Spanish, so you know when it starts talking fast.
2: Oh, yeah.
0: There's like, oh, something's going to happen.
2: Or when they start yelling.
0: Just start yelling goal?
2: Yeah,
0: or?
2: They start yelling. Like, they get really excited, the commentators. You know something's about to happen.
0: Yeah, Andres Cantor, he's the one.
1: So I've been watching The Last Airbender, the Avatar Last Airbender on Netflix, that series. And I think it's really well done. I hear people who love the cartoon tell me it's terrible, and I'm like, it's more adultish to me. And this is a series about nations at war and kids involved in it. So it, to me, the aspects of war, you know, there's no comedy part in levity, and there's, you know, it's war. And I really liked it. It reminds me of Crouching Tiger, Hidden Dragon. It reminds me of that stuff, but I think it's really well done. I like I said, I hear people who like the cartoon series, because I didn't grow up with the cartoon series. Cartoon series is like 20 years old, I believe. It was on Nickelodeon.
2: Yeah,
1: but this is, I mean, I never saw it. I saw it first, the first season, 2 years ago when it came out, and I had never seen the cartoon, and I thought, this is a great story. And then I saw the cartoon. My wife made me watch the cartoon because she loves it. And I was like, I can do without some of the little cartoony things, like, but the story is really well. But I really like what Netflix has done. And at first I heard there was only 2 seasons, but it feels like they're leaving a lot. So I'm not done with it. I think I'm like 1 episode left, but it looks like it's not going to fast forward. So I think there's a 3rd season coming of that.
2: Okay.
1: And for people my age, I'm 43. I grew up in the 90s.
2: Black and
1: watching
2: white.
1: Saturday morning cartoons. And one of the cartoons that I fell in love with, and I was a comics fan before then, it made me an even bigger comics fan, and this cartoon is my favorite cartoon of all time. That's X-Men 97 on Disney Plus. Season 2 just came out.
0: Nerd.
1: And it is incredible, to the point where it drops every Wednesday. I can't wait every Wednesday for it to drop, because I want to run through it. And then on my Twitter timeline, I see nothing but feeds, because I have people just spoiling stuff, because it comes out like at 2 a.m. here on Wednesday morning. Yeah,
2: that's when it drops?
1: Yeah. In 12 Pacific time, so it's 2 a.m. here. And yeah, I'm on Wednesdays, I try to avoid Twitter, because it'll just pop on my timeline.
2: Just spams you.
1: And people are like, yeah, I can't believe this, I can't believe that. But yeah, I really love it. It's great.
2: Is it not following the original?
1: Or it's a sequel to the original.
2: Oh, it's a sequel.
1: Yeah. So the first, the
2: I thought
1: 90s,
2: it was a remake.
1: No, the 90s cartoon had 5 seasons. and it ends with Professor X dying. And so we think, but he's not actually dead. And so it basically picks up right then and there.
2: Okay.
1: What's been happening? It's like it picks up a year after the last episode of the 90s series. And then it gets really dark, man, at times. Like, really dark. They didn't make it for kids. They made it for the people who grew up with it in the 90s. And, yeah, I love it. I mean, they even have cameos. It looks like they're pulling the Avengers in sooner or later.
2: Really?
1: Yeah, Captain America showed up. Iron Man showed up. Spider-Man has had a cameo here and there. The Black Panther showed up. And, yeah, it looks like sooner or later the Avengers are going to get involved.
0: That sounds like did you ever play the arcade, the Capcom versus Marvel?
1: Yeah.
0: Like the arcade. It sounds like just all of them just show up. Spider-Man. Even Mega Avengers? Man, I think, was on it or something.
1: Well, before
0: that,
1: there was Marvel Superheroes. That was the first one. They had the X-Men game, and then they had Marvel Superheroes that had all Wolverine.
0: Yeah, exactly. I remember growing up playing a bunch of arcades. Yeah. Marvel vs. Capcom was a really good one.
1: Yeah, yeah, but anybody who grew up with the comics, like, I read the comics in the 90s after the show. Once I got a little bit of money in my pocket, I was buying comics weekly. I still have a stack of them at home.
0: Well, you were like 16 at that time, no?
1: No, when it came out.
2: At least 20.
1: When it came out, I was about 10 years old, yeah. It came out in, 92.
2: You were 20 when it was 92?
1: I was 20 when it was 92, no. I was 10, I was like 9.
2: Oh, okay.
1: I was
2: like,
0: nine at 92?
1: Yeah.
0: Dang.
1: 83, guy. 83.
0: 83, baby.
1: Yeah. You got to remember that.
0: Oh, you were 3? Turo?
2: 88. What?
0: You were 3 in 92?
2: Yeah, I was like 3 or 4. In 92.
1: Wow. I robbed the cradle with you.
0: I was 2. I was 2.
1: Oh, you too. Well, man, that's what we've been watching. If you want to tell us what you've been watching, any recommendations, anything we can watch.
0: Shoot us a DM, IG.
1: And Twitter. 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Wolfpack Attack here for a little under an hour. When we come back, we'll get back into the World Cup as what happened with the USMNT and Christian Pulisic. And I want to get Manny's thoughts on El Tri. Wolfpack on the ticket.
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16: For years, we've been talking about both the positive and negative effects of being on social media. And I would say, by and large, for older adults, social media is net positive. Not all positive, but net positive. Helps them keep in touch with friends and stay social. But for younger people, social media use, especially heavy use, tends to be net negative. In fact, according to this year's World Happiness Report, youth who use social media more than 5 hours a day reported a lower level of well-being. And researchers who study this sort of thing found that many teens wish these platforms didn't even exist, and yet they can't seem to stop using them. Experts we talked to largely suggested two things. Ideally, along with your friend group, take some time offline. Also, try to recurate your algorithm so it shows you posts that'll make you feel good. I'm Dr. Sanjay Gupta, helping you live a better life.
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23: Mackenzie Gore is taking the ball on short notice again. With Jacob deGrom scratched from today's start with a glute strain, Gore volunteered to go on just 3 days rest, something he's never done in his entire career. The lefty took the loss Wednesday against the Angels, and now he's back on the mound for the rubber match against Houston. Manager Skip Schumacher on Gore wanting the ball.
24: He's an incredible competitor. He wanted this game, and instead of throwing the bullpen, he wanted to throw his day. 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
23: 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Make sure to stay tuned for Rangers Ranch at 2. And the Wimbledon men's final underway between world number one Yannick Sinner and number two ranked Alexander Zverev. Sinner's beaten Zverev 9 straight times, including 4 this season. The two going at it, was Zverev winning the first set, only to see Sinner win back-to-back sets, having just won the third 6-3. Sinner's now heavily favored to win, with a 91% chance to take it home. That's the Ticket Ticker. 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
0: 1:15 on the ticket. Wolfpack Attack, Rene De Leon and Manny Galvan, the man known as Turo. Got about 45 minutes left here. Now this, boys, is the new World Cup song. This is this year's
1: sounds
0: version.
1: The same.
2: Put some respect on her name.
1: Put some respect on her name.
2: Some respect.
0: All her songs sound the same to me. There's no difference.
2: To an untrained ear, yes.
1: Oh, okay.
0: All right, fire off for songs, Churro, real quick. Five songs.
2: No, we got to move on with the segment.
0: Some more World Cup talk here. Let's get into the USMNT as, boy, all those good vibes went away really quick. 4-1 against Belgium. 50 million people tuned in, including Fox and Telemundo combined. That's basically Super Bowl numbers.
2: 50 million people.
0: Yeah.
1: Dude, it was quick, too. I mean, it was like Belgium scored. Then you got that free kick goal, which pretty...
0: Oh, it was pretty evident.
1: And then next thing you know, it was like,
0: 5 minutes to 7 minutes in, I was like...
1: They were still celebrating.
0: This is not the same. And look, they... Did I think they were going to beat Belgium? No. But I knew they were going to. They weren't going to have a chance without Balogun. If Balogun was out, I was like, there's no chance.
1: You were pretty confident.
0: No, I wasn't confident.
2: He sounded confident.
1: After
0: I just laughed that everybody was so upset.
1: After Balogun came back, yeah. You sounded like, okay, there it is.
0: Well, yeah, you might have a chance. You have a. It's like soccer. It's like boxing. Puncher's chance. Puncher's chance. That's it. Did I think Belgium was... Like my brother was like, well, we can beat Belgium without Balogun. I'm like, no, we can't. We can't. It is what it is. Soccer is what it is. But it did feel to me like when Notre Dame played Alabama a few years ago with Manti Te'o, and they just... The moment was too big for them.
1: Manti Te'o.
0: That's what it felt like. Because remember that game? Alabama ran up the score quickly. They were up like, what, 24-30 at halftime? And so, yeah, it just felt like the moment was too big for them. They were making too many mistakes. Yeah. Every pass, they were passing it. They were trying to pass. It would get intercepted easily. They did not see Belgium whatsoever.
2: Yeah, you could tell they were outclassed immediately.
0: Oh, yeah.
2: Yeah.
0: Yeah, and
2: different worlds.
0: They couldn't even get Balogun involved.
2: No.
0: And every time they tried to get involved, the ball was just either too away or Belgium just covered them really well.
1: Also, I feel like Fries played terrible as well, the keeper.
0: Yeah.
1: I mean, he had that mistake when he was trying to pass it and he got stolen. Well, yeah.
0: Before the tournament began, everybody said the two flaws that the USMNT have is the middle and their goalkeeping. Those are their two flaws. So that really was exposed in the Belgium game.
2: Didn't he miss that kick?
0: Hmm? Yes.
2: Yeah.
0: The blunder.
2: Yeah.
0: The blunder that pretty much put a cap on it. It was 2-1, and there was still chance,
2: a chance to tie it.
0: But then once that happened, that blunder, the catastrophic moment, as a wise man on the ticket used to say, the catastrophic moment happened, and that's when I knew. Like, yep, that's it. I told you guys. Yeah, that's game. It's over. And then Belgium ran up the score with the late
1: Lukaku
0: goal.
1: Just got the fourth goal.
0: Yeah, the fourth goal.
1: The 90, that's when everyone 93rd remember minute.
2: They didn't like soccer anymore.
0: But everybody's talking about Christian Pulisic as he gets injured, leaves. But even before his injury, it looked like he didn't show up. He had 11 turnovers in that game.
1: Yeah, he didn't do anything, dude.
0: And really, besides the Paraguay game, he didn't play in Australia. He played some minutes against Turkey A when they lost late in the meaningless third final group stage game. Yeah, I'm sick and tired of all these years hearing that Christian Pulisic is the guy. And I told you this on our podcast that we did last week when we were talking about Balogun. I said, we've never had a guy like that, the USMNT. And with all apologies to Landon Donovan, Alexi Lalas, Clint Dempsey, and even Christian Pulisic has never shown up in the World Cup. And to keep telling us that he's the guy, and apparently he doesn't want to be the guy. So, I mean, you bring it on yourself when you're doing the dream.
1: Yeah.
0: The dream dream promo for Fox where you're making the corner kick to win the World Cup.
1: Yeah.
0: And being on a Michelob Ultra commercial with Messi. Yeah, bring it on yourself.
1: Yeah, some people were like, oh, you keep doing this, all these commercial stuff, but you don't show up on the pitch. It kind of felt a little bit like that, like Black Panther, when he goes, is this your king?
0: Is this your king?
1: Yeah, I was like, wow, dude. That was like, my goodness, dude. And, you know, one of my favorite players in the U.S. is McKinney. Mm-hmm. Obviously, he's a local boy. I felt like he played really well.
2: He did.
1: Tyler Adams as well. But Pulisic, he just... He needs to be gone, and he talks a lot of smack, too.
0: I don't think he needs to be gone. I just think he needs to be, like, the third. He can't be the number one
2: first
0: guy.
2: Option.
1: Yeah. He could be the number nine.
0: I think if he's the third or fourth guy, yeah. But the problem is with that is that we don't have that. Maybe in 4 years we will, because I've seen the roster projection for the next 4 years, and all three goalkeepers that they brought, none of them are on it. There's going to be a full new set, apparently, and... Like, there's going to be a lot of turnover. Like, Diego Luna is going to be on it. Gio Reyna, Ricardo Pepi is probably going to be playing. He's not going to be coming off the bench. So,
1: is Pochettino going to be the coach, though?
0: That's the big question.
1: And, does he deserve another contract?
0: Well, they've already offered him. They offered him after Australia. They made him an offer already, and he didn't want to talk about it. That's the big thing is that when is he going to decide?
1: Is it Pochettino or is it talent, though? I don't know what it is.
0: Well, I think, you know, he had under a year.
1: Yeah.
0: So what does he do with 4 years? And what does he do to...
1: A full cycle.
0: Yeah,
1: full cycle. Does he have the full World Cup cycle? Yeah.
0: So what does he do then? And it's just the roster construction, too. I mean, look, I remember the first game. I heard the guys from the kick around here, Peter, Andy, and Lars, and they were basically saying that for Paraguay, you know, what would be an ideal outcome? They were like, probably 1-1 draw.
1: Mm-hmm.
0: So, and then when they 4-1, they were like, whoa, what was that? They couldn't believe it either. They're like, this is not the team we've been seeing. So that changed all the expectations. And then beating Australia without Pulisic, they can win without him.
1: Mm-hmm.
0: Yeah, so it just changed a lot of people's thinking, and people were like, oh, you know, we can run to the World Cup, and then those dream promos were coming on.
2: Yeah.
0: And I'm like, yeah, I don't see it in even Tim Howard and Landon Donovan on their podcast. They were like, yeah, it's impossible. It'll be a huge miracle if they even make it to the round of eight.
1: Well, there was a lot of talk also about like player development and how it is here in the U.S. compared to other countries where pretty much in other countries, I don't know if it's, I might be wrong, but they have money allocated to develop those players, you know, when they're young. And here, I heard somebody saying, if you want, you know, your kid to go to soccer, it's like at least $10,000 a year for you to put a kid to be playing soccer and, you know, with the select teams and all of that. Mm. So, you know, I think that the Mexican president just the other day announced that she was allocating monies for player development in Mexico to be for free. I could be wrong on that, but I think that's what I read. And even in Europe, I mean, Europe takes their football
0: serious. Well, yeah, it's their game.
2: The U.S.
0: doesn't
2: take it that
0: serious.
1: I understand that, but I think it's because it takes a lot of money for you to...
0: You see on Twitter, as soon as they lost against Belgium, we'll see you in 4 years.
1: Yeah.
0: See you in 4 years, all the fans said. Yeah, all right. Well, can't wait for soccer in 4 years.
2: Yeah, but football overtakes the sports in the U.S.
0: Yeah, football...
2: So they're worrying more
0: youth
2: about...
0: Youth league's more baseball, too.
2: Even the collegiate level, yeah. Like,
1: I mean, they're getting paid now. So,
2: but how often do you see a college soccer game?
0: I used to watch them when my niece was playing, when she was playing.
2: But you were sponsoring. That's different.
0: He was sponsoring.
2: Yeah, your money was involved.
0: Yeah,
2: but to say that you watched it because you wanted to see U.S. talent, I don't think that's correct.
0: Mm-hmm. Like I get
2: you know, that needs to change.
0: I get alerts on them. I know what's going on with the team, but if there's a friendly, unless it's the only thing going on, I'm not watching it. If there's a Rangers game going on, I'm watching the Rangers game. If there's a Mavericks game going on, I'm watching the Mavericks game. I'm not watching a friendly, but I will go back, watch highlights, see it, but I'm not tuning in. You know, it's not a point where, okay, I'm watching it over everything else.
2: Right.
0: Yeah. The World Cup game, that's different. You know, I watch all those games, but yeah, unless it's the only thing going on, I'm not watching it. I'm not tuning in. Simple as that. So how did El Tri go, and how do you feel about this World Cup for El Tri?
1: Well, you know, obviously they had a, I mean, they made
0: for those who don't know, El Tri is Mexico.
1: They made us believe that they could get there and they can actually break the curse, because I don't think the curse was actually broken just because they won that knockout stage match, but because of there were so many teams now. You know, yeah. Back in the day, it would have been, they would have gone to the round of 16 and then to the quarterfinal, which I haven't been since, 40 years or whatever?
2: 40 years, yeah.
1: So, but it does seem like the younger players, specifically Gilberto Mora, 17 years old, youngest player in the World Cup.
0: He just graduated.
1: I know, he graduated, like, 2 days after they lost to England? And even that game against England, that was a hell of a game by Mexico, I thought.
0: You possessed most of the ball.
1: Yeah, they made three mistakes, and that was it, and that's what they lost it. They fell asleep on the first one, and as soon as the second one, after they scored the first one, they were just like chilling, and then all of a sudden just went and scored again, and man. Jude Bellingham scored both.
2: Size made a big difference in that game.
1: Yeah, because they couldn't even get through the middle in the end, even though they were up a player. And then the mistake by Tyler Rangel that, you know, he was late to when he was trying to block that shot, and that's what the penalty, and that's what cost him.
2: Yeah.
1: You know, Mexico got a good goal by Quiñones, and then the second goal penalty by Raul Jimenez. That was really good. And I think it's...
2: They had a fighting chance.
1: Yeah, they played him better than I feel like whoever played him...
2: Before?
1: Yeah, against England, I mean.
2: Oh, yeah.
1: Yeah, with a powerhouse like England, Mexico put up a fight... And I am, and then Javier Aguirre is going away, and Rafael Márquez is stepping in for the new cycle for the 2030, which I'm excited about. I mean, Rafael Márquez is a legend, you know, Barcelona, Monaco. He's a legend, a Mexican legend, anyhow. But yeah, young players still, 25, 27, that they got a lot of attention through this World Cup, and they might be going over to Europe to play. Which is what they need.
2: Yeah, that's a dream.
1: Because
2: that's where you really develop.
1: Yeah,
2: because
1: I don't think, you know, a lot of people are like, oh, they're okay with Liga MX players, but no, I think it's time to put the players overseas and then let them come back next World Cup and we'll see what we can do.
2: Ready to rumble.
1: Yep.
0: 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Wolfpack Attack, Rene De Leon, Manny Galvan, the man known as Churro. 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
15: A better life with Dr. Sanjay Gupta.
16: A colleague of mine went to a meeting of the primetime seniors the other week. There are programs like this all over the country for people in their 60s, 70s, 80s, and beyond to stay active. It's not just something to keep older folks busy. It helps to keep their bodies in shape and their brains sharp. Showing up with a good attitude is a must, and research shows that having the right mindset actually does lead to better physical aging. So if you need some suggestions to boost your positivity, experts we talked to recommended focusing on goals, which can boost your confidence. Practice gratitude, they said. One of the seniors my colleague met told her that just waking up in the morning is, quote, better than the alternative. That's true. Focus on the things you can control. Diet and exercise, and very importantly, surround yourself with positive people, because that can be contagious. I'm Dr. Sanjay Gupta, helping you live a better life.
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0: 134, Wolfpack Attack, Rene DeLeon, Manny Galvan, the man known as Churro. One last segment before we head out, and it's about the Texas Rangers. The first place Texas Rangers, despite losing 9-3 last night, no matter what the outcome is today, they will go to the All-Star break first in the division. They have a 1.5 game lead on the Seattle Mariners, who have lost 5 straight. And I got to tell you, just by the first 2 months, I am shocked that they are first place, but things turned it around. They had a 15-16 record in April, a 12-15 record in May, but then June 16-11, and since May 29th, they have been one of the best teams in baseball, a 23-16 record. It has to do a lot with Ezekiel Duran, Josh Young, Wyatt Langford coming back despite only playing 43 games. And I can't believe that the Rangers are here, dude. They're actually in first place, with the bullpen being what it is, that guys and no names, even though they got their only all-star is their closer, Jacob Lance.
1: Yeah, yeah.
0: Yeah, and he's been really good, but he can't go back-to-back games, basically.
1: Right, but, I mean, not to take anything from the Rangers, but they are playing in one of the weakest.
0: Yes, the division is terrible.
1: I mean, they're only one game above 500, so. Mm-hmm. But, yeah, credit to them. I mean, Seager has been hurt, what, three times in the past?
0: Three IL stints for Corey Seager. Evan Carter's had IL stints. Evan Carter, that's the big question.
1: My favorite Ranger player right now.
0: Really? He's batting 186. Dude, but he's been off the 627.
1: Even before he even came up, I thought Evan Carter was going to be a stud, but obviously he hasn't shown it. Mm-hmm. I'm still holding hope for him. And I love Josh Young as well, but and then Seeker Durant, obviously he came from the Yankees on the Joey Gallo trade.
0: Josh Young is finally the player they thought they drafted. Hopefully this is not an aberration this season. Hopefully it sticks because he's batting 294, 9 home runs, 34 RBIs. He's got an 805 OPS, and that's 30 points more for his career than his career average.
1: Yeah.
0: So, and then Jock Peterson, I thought after last year and his April, I thought Jock Peterson, done for. You might as well DFA him. He's turned it around. The average doesn't look too good, 234, but he has 15 home runs, second on the team, 32 RBIs, and 794. He's turned it around in the past month and a half as well. So, yeah, that's why they're here, because some of the players have turned it around. Ezekiel Durant has been a surprise. He's batting 272, 10 home runs, 50 RBIs.
1: What's the nickname that he gave himself? The answer or something like that? Or the solution? Wasn't it a solution? He gave that to himself. I'm like, dude, that's not how nicknames work.
0: Sure, it is. White Wolf.
1: Yeah. Oh, yeah, you do. Yeah, exactly. So I guess you don't know about that.
0: So the question on everybody's mind is, what do they do? Their first place, do they buy? Do they sell? What does Chris Young do? And I think you have to factor in the fact that we may not have, I'm pretty much predicting, we're not going to have baseball next season because the work stoppage is coming. Will it get into next April? I think so, because both sides are just dug in, and I think that's going to affect the trade deadline.
1: Yeah, thanks, Dodgers. which just sucks. I mean, we had the COVID year, and we only have 60 games, and now I've never been, well, yeah, I had never experienced this lockout.
0: I remember '94. Yeah, I was a kid. It killed me. The Rangers were in first place. Exact same thing. They were in first place in a weak division.
1: Yeah.
0: They had never gone to the playoffs before. They were in first place. The Montreal Expos had the best record. They had Pedro Martinez, Vladimir Guerrero. They had all these guys, Larry Walker. And then the season shut down, and that pretty much killed the Expos. So, yeah, but they're too dug in. The cap, basically owners want a cap system. Players do not. The Athletic did a poll with fans. 75% agree that a cap is needed in Major League Baseball. So the public opinion is on the owners. They polled fans outside, I guess.
2: No, but what is a cap? Like,
0: the cap? There is no cap.
1: There's no cap. No, right now, but
2: if people want the cap, what would be the cap?
0: Well, I don't want to get into specifics because there's been so many things thrown around, but
2: okay.
0: I think that basically they want to cap it off like 250, if I know correctly. And there's a floor.
1: Well, then I think there's a. I think the major change that would be the players. Like, if you're a player changing teams, you can only get a max of 5 years.
0: It's basically
1: contract.
0: like the NBA model.
2: Okay, so less years.
1: Less years, because right now it's crazy. You get, I mean, Juan Soto got Juan Soto got 15.
2: 15-year contract
1: or five.
0: Something like that. That's a ridiculous amount of money. Ridiculous.
1: Yeah. 575 or something like that?
0: Yeah.
2: Do those contracts get void?
1: No.
0: I don't think so. I think they would fall under. They get grandfathered in, but then you would have to like shed some. I think you would have to pay a penalty.
2: Gotcha.
0: If that's the case. But yeah, both sides are dug in, and I think this time around, it's because the Dodgers. The Dodgers have just
1: overloaded
0: and nobody has a chance. The Milwaukee Brewers did not have a chance in the NLCS.
2: And who said money can't buy happiness?
1: I don't know. I always disagree with that saying, but they, no salary cap, but they do have a luxury tax. So I think if you go for over 280 or 285, you got to pay. And the more you go, you got to pay more tax, more tax on it. Which the Dodgers don't care, obviously. And then they got the they cheated the system with the I think they just found a loophole within deferring contracts for Otani, who's making. The contract he signed was supposed to be for $700 million for 10 years.
0: But it's deferred.
1: So that he's only getting paid like $1 million a year from the Dodgers.
0: And I believe the Yamamoto is also deferred.
1: It's crazy.
0: They've got a bunch of deferred. Blake Snell, you know, they've got a bunch of deferred contracts. And basically, like I said, when they beat the Milwaukee Brewers, Dave Robertson looked at his team as they're giving them the trophy for winning the National League Championship. And live on the air, he says, "Boys, we got four more wins to screw up baseball," because he knew it was coming. And that's been all the talk. And everybody said that series was going to be, okay, if Milwaukee stands a chance, maybe, because Milwaukee's one of the lower teams, lower payroll teams, lower market teams. And they were like, if they stand a chance, maybe it'll quell this whole cap thing, but they got swept. It wasn't even close. So, I mean, for me, like the players are like, open up your books, open up your books, and they need to understand that every team is the same. Tampa Bay, Kansas City, Pittsburgh, you know, Milwaukee, as I mentioned. These teams, Oakland, I don't know how it is now since they're moving to Vegas, but before then, you know, they were one of the lower teams, and they don't have the money to compete
2: with
0: the Dodgers, the Red Sox, the Mets, who got a new billionaire owner, the Yankees, you know. So there's a reason why 75% of fans are saying, yeah, cap system is needed in baseball.
1: Yep. Just real quick, I wanted to mention this because I thought it was funny. I don't know if it was not of today. I think it was I'll say yesterday. Did you see the Pittsburgh Pirates record?
0: Have not. What is that?
1: 47-47 Mm-hmm. They're 24. They were 24-24 at home, 23-23 away. But for their whole as of whole like history record, they were also 10,957 and 10,957 So it was even from. The season today to the home and away and to their, you know, the regular season all time record. That was pretty. That was pretty. A pretty little factoid that I wanted to throw in there. It's pretty cool.
2: That's really cool.
0: So we're at the All-Star break, and what has been all the rage in this first half? It has been ABS, the new strike challenge system, and at the very beginning, you saw umpires getting embarrassed. There was articles that. Former umpires were talking to the umpires who are still in the game and that they didn't like being embarrassed nightly in front of 30,000 fans and that it's unfair. They might as well let the computers call the strikes, call the whole game. So seven players, according to Bob Nightingale, according to Bob Nightingale, have requested early retirement from the MLB, and the MLB has accepted that CB Buckner, Laz Diaz, Brian Onora, Lance Barksdale, Marvin Hudson, Tony Randazzo, and Andy Fletcher. Now, CB Buckner, we have not heard since April, since he got struck in a foul ball, but in that he was challenged nine times, seven times he was wrong, he was overturned. And the rest of the guys are all, the lowest number is 54.5% overturn rate. All the rest are just so high. Randazzo doesn't even equate. I don't think he's even called home because he's been like, I refuse. I think some umpires have refused to call home plate because they don't not want.
1: Because they don't
0: want to
1: be
0: challenged. But it's very funny that these guys are like, I want out. If this is the way the game's going, I want out.
1: Well, CB Buckner,
2: is it a way to manipulate the system?
0: No, I don't think so. I think they just bring up new umpires. I think they just realize that, hey, my time is done. They're getting into technology.
2: It's a new game now.
0: I remember one, I think Joe West said that one of the umpires told him, well, how accurate is this system? I mean, how accurate is it? Because, like, I don't think it's very accurate. I think it's a strike, and then it comes back, no, it was a ball. And, you know, sometimes it's like maybe half an inch away from the plate. But there's been some times where it's been right down the middle, and they've called it a ball, and the guy's like, no, wait, tap. And the thing with C.B. Buckner, that opening weekend, he had back-to-back where he called strike three on the outside corner, and the batter, Eugenio Suarez of the Reds, like, taps, like, no. And then, yeah. Like, and then it comes back, and the fans cheer, yeah, it wasn't a strike, it was a ball. And then the very next exact same pitch, he calls a strike again. The guy taps his helmet, says, nope. And C.B. Buckner takes off his mask, and you can see it in his face. Like, he's like, you mother blanker, or why are you challenging me again, trying to upstage me? And then it comes back, it's a ball. And he was just embarrassed. He was all the talk of that first weekend. And, yeah, so it's not surprising that some of these umpires are just like, I want to get out of Dodge. I want to get out of Dodge. This is not for me anymore.
2: Yeah.
0: I like the system. I wish they would make it into a – I mean, it takes 3 seconds. Give one a plate appearance. What does it matter? Because I wonder if they're going to do that for the playoffs, because if you lose your challenge, there are two challenges in the playoffs, what happens if something in the seventh or eighth happened and you don't have a challenge? I wonder how they're going to do that. Because it's about getting the game right. It takes 3 seconds.
2: So why even have an umpire if you're going to have a system like that? Why not have the computer call balls and strikes the whole time?
1: I think
0: that's wishful thinking, but that's not going to happen.
2: Why?
0: It's just not. The union the umpire has. The umpires have a union too, you know. So, yeah, Major League Baseball has been held by the NADs, by the unions for 30, 40 years.
2: There's seven umpires retiring because of it.
0: Yeah.
1: My thing with that is it's a little bit ironic because they say we don't want to get, you know, made fun of, or we don't want to get shown off by the fans, the players, or whatever. But they've been doing it for years, especially like C.B. Buckner and Les Diaz as well. They've had players ejected because they you know, they're like, no, this is my play, this is what I'm going to call, and you're wrong. And now you have the automated system that can see. And now they're like, nah, I don't want to do this anymore. Now I'm going to retire.
0: Well, Angel Hernandez, man.
1: He was out.
0: A long time. But that guy there, he was wrong many times. And he would always say, I'm right. And he would never talk to reporters about it. Never.
2: Well, in this climate of sports betting, especially with people involved in the games, how likely is it that they're like making calls to in favor or against
1: Brandon Sorsby.
2: Sports bets? Mm-hmm.
0: Yeah, that's another factor you have to factor in.
2: Yeah.
0: 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The Ticket, the Wolfpack Attack, Rene De Leon, Manny Galvan, the man known as Churro. We'll be back to wrap things up.
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15: A better life with Dr. Sanjay Gupta.
16: For decades, the prevailing wisdom for someone who's had a heart attack has been to put them on beta blockers for the rest of their life. But new research suggests that might not be necessary, and that the benefits of these medications probably taper off after a year or two. On the whole, and for the average person, beta blockers are very safe and very effective. But, as with any medication, they can come with a cost. A financial one, and also potential side effects. We're talking about things like fatigue, dizziness, dry mouth, dry eyes. I want to be clear when I say that you absolutely should talk to your doctor before starting or stopping any medication. Point is, if you're years out from a heart attack and you're in otherwise good health, you might want to ask your doctor about discontinuing beta blockers. 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I'm Dr. Sanjay Gupta, helping you live a better life.

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1: Underway from Globe Life Field for the final game between the before the All-Star break, the rubber match between Rangers and Astros with Mackenzie Gore on the mound already through a scoreless first, currently 0-0 at the bottom of the first, no outs. Stay tuned for Rangers Ranch coming up at 2 right here on the Ticket. Yannick Sinner is a set away from going back-to-back at the Wimbledon's men's finals. Sinner won last year after defeating Carlos Alcaraz. He currently leads the number 2-ranked Alexander Zverev 2-1, and he's up in the fourth set, 5-4. We could be moments away from becoming champion once again. And South Korea's Tom Kim wins the Genesis Scottish Open. The 24-year-old shot 6-under today and finished at under 17, his first win in over 1,000 days. That's the Ticket Ticker. I'm Cam LaFada on Sports Radio 96.7 at 1310. 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
3: But yeah, Conor McGregor
4: blows out his knee.
3: Doesn't even throw a punch. Throws a kick. Yeah. The
4: first kick. Spinning roundhouse kick.
3: Yeah, he says he wasn't injured, but, you know.
4: Yeah, when he was coming in, he looked like he was hobbling, so I don't know, man. I never liked Conor McGregor anyways. I didn't think this fight was going to be good. And I was
3: right.
4: He
3: has not been the same since that Mayweather fight. He has never been the same. And the old adage that it's hard to be hungry when you're full. It's true, man, because he made like $180 million off that Mayweather fight. And then he made $230 million off the proper 12 sale.
4: Sheesh.
3: So yeah.
5: Oh yeah, when he sold that, yeah.
3: Yeah, so he's got so much cash, dude, that it's just he doesn't need to be fighting anymore. And I hope that was the last time, because last two fights injured, right?
4: Yeah.
3: This was a fight since before 5 years ago when he broke his ankle.
4: Yeah.
3: On a kick. Yeah. So yeah, I just think he's done, and
5: the UFC needs
3: to stop running him out there and fooling everybody.
4: He's their piggy bank.
3: Yeah.
4: That's the only reason why they push him.
3: Mm-hmm.
4: If it wasn't for that, I don't think he would be fighting anymore.
3: Mm-hmm. Yeah, I don't think so either.
4: I thought... Oh, never mind.
3: No, go ahead. Finish.
4: I just think he needs to complete his contract. He probably wants to box again.
3: Maybe. That's our time. Once again...

0: Thanks to Tramell Jeffers for running the board, and to the birthday boy, Cam LaFada. On tickers, for Manny Galvan.
1: Just one thing I forgot to say, Steve was a P1, 1310, when he was still here with us. 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
2: All right, Pete.
0: And the man known as Turo.
3: Hell Turo.
0: I am Rene DeLeon, the White Wolf, wishing you well in your future endeavors. We'll see you in 2 weeks on the 26th.
3: Okay, I love you. Bye.
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10: Osteoporosis affects millions of people in the United States and around the world. It's a disease that basically causes someone's bones to become weak, brittle, and porous, which can increase the risk of fractures. Now, the good news here is there are things you can do other than, or in addition to, taking medications to prevent fractures before it's too late. One is to up your intake of calcium and vitamin D. You also want to eat more protein. One functional medicine dietitian told us that that helps build muscle, and if you're building muscle strength, then you are also building bone strength. You want to be mindful of your workouts. The best ways to build bone density, one therapist told us, are going to be resistance exercises like lifting weights, and also exercises that make your bones take a bit of an impact, such as jumping or even running, just loading the bones a little bit more. I'm Dr. Sanjay Gupta, helping you live a better life.
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15: Welcome to Rangers Ranch, where we will bring you the week that was, the week that's coming up, and everything in between. And no Jason Killer Kelson this week.
16: What?
15: As he is in beautiful Colorado. But instead, we got the host of the Ticket Top 10, Jay King.
16: You called another Jason out of the bullpen.
15: Yes.
16: I don't prefer to go by that, but it is my name. No, please don't.
15: Call you both Jason, which would throw me off so much to call either one of you Jason.
16: I'm like Jason Worth. Because that's how I spell my name.
15: That's true. Yeah, how many Jasons spell their name that way? J-Y-S-O-N.
16: I don't know many. Literally, when I saw Jason Worth, that was the first person, like, athlete I saw do it. And then there's Jason Tatum.
15: Okay, yeah.
16: So there's two. But then there's also I don't know if he is a Jason, but not baseball, but in Boston, there's a Boston Celtics beat writer for The Athletic. His name is Jay King. So I follow
15: another
16: him
15: Jay King
16: just because his name is Jay King.
15: Okay.
16: So
15: I like it.
16: Shout out him.
15: Yeah, not too many Ys in the middle of Jason. Oh.
16: We got to be a little bit separate.
15: But it makes it easier to go by J.
16: That's exactly why my mom did it.
15: Yep. Okay. Anyway. All right. I'll keep a lookout for that.
16: What's up, buddy? Happy to be back.
15: Yes. I don't know if we've done one together this year.
16: We haven't. All mine I've done with Killer.
15: Yeah, when I was out. So we're back. Jay and Tyler in for you, or with you today. And Killer might be back next week. Who knows? But your Rangers did what they do. Or maybe they didn't do what they do. They actually went 500 in a week.
16: I was just going to say be average.
15: Right.
16: Do what they do.
15: Yeah. I don't. In the end, they're average, as they have been all year. But usually not week to week. You don't see very many splits. Although they did go 4-3 a couple weeks ago, which is kind of what I was hoping for throughout this stretch, is to kind of just hold the fort down while the injuries pile up and get yourself some wins where you need them. But, you know, they had two series where they were the favorite. They needed to get some wins. And it started out great against Detroit on the Thursday night game, where they had the Friday off because of World Cup, and they took it to Framber Valdez. And, you know, a theme that I'm noticing, and it included this game, was they hit three home runs. And it seems a little too simplistic to say, yeah, a team, when they slug, man, they're going to win some games. But that kind of holds true for the Rangers, because when they slug, the offense is cooking. But when there's no slugging, you get results like we had at the end of the Detroit series, where you lose 3-0, 6-3, and guys like Jack Flaherty kind of mow you down, who haven't been that good this year. Now, Casey Mize has been really good, and he showed it in that game. But the offense, man, when the doubles and homers are flowing, it's amazing how much different this team looks getting to 4 or 5 runs versus, you know, a shutout.
16: Or if they are slugging, they gave up 3 or 4 runs in the first inning, and they're trying to get back, and that kind of screws them over as well.
15: Yeah, that's another, I mean, that's been the theme all year. We see it again. Detroit, 2 first inning runs in game 2 on that Saturday, and the Rangers had 3 hits the entire game. So not a good recipe when you go down 2-0 early, 3-0 early. You can't even match those number of runs and hits. And then Kumar Rocker had the opposite game that we're used to seeing. He was great early, no first inning runs, but ends up giving 6 runs in the 4th and 5th inning combined. So for him, it was later in the game, which is usually where he's thrived. And after getting off to a slow start, and they lose 6-3, as, like I said, Casey Mize was really good. He's been really good all year for Detroit. And Detroit takes a series, and you lose a series to a team that has really, really struggled now for the better part of a calendar year. Not even just this season.
16: They've
15: really
16: been bad, dude.
15: Yeah. Horrendous.
16: Outside of Tarik, who's not even there half the time because he got fat and injured. Yeah, they got nothing really going on for him right now.
15: No, and I think we talked
16: about it. I mean, we don't really either, but
15: no, but it feels better than Detroit.
16: Yeah, there's a little bit more hope here. I'm not saying there's a lot more hope, but we are technically in first place.
15: Right.
16: So we should have taken care of
15: barely
16: that.
15: Hanging on. And yeah, Detroit, I think we mentioned this before, maybe 4 or 5 years ago. It really looked like they were going nowhere and had no hope for the future. Then they had a miracle run at the end of a season, you know, 2 years ago, and that carried into the beginning of the next season. And then since then, it's just been,
16: it died very quickly.
15: It's just gone. I mean, I saw a stat where I think they have the worst record maybe in MLB. Definitely the AL.
16: And there's no way they're retaining.
15: In the last 162.
16: And they're not going to retain Skubal.
15: No.
16: He's not signing back there.
15: No.
16: It doesn't matter if you offered him $500 million.
15: Maybe.
16: I don't think they're going to offer
15: but
16: that.
15: No.
16: What's the Tigers? They don't have that. Unless.
15: Well, they took
16: owner
15: him to arbitration.
16: GM. Yeah, didn't he show up with his Cy Young trophies?
15: Probably, and that's why he got an unprecedented $30
16: million. I don't know if that was the rumor or if it's an actual, like, true story, but that I love that, because I hear arbitration is just so mean and messy, because they try to find as, like, every little bad thing that you've done. So he's just like, you know what? Here.
15: Right.
16: Show me.
15: Now somebody will
16: I have
15: pay
16: the hardware.
15: Him. Somebody will pay him, and it won't be the Tigers, as they spent money on Framber this last offseason.
16: I think it might be a team from L.A.
15: It could be. Could be the New York
16: why
15: Yankees.
16: Not?
15: Why not?
16: Or
15: Boston
16: the Mets.
15: Red Sox. Yeah, the Mets just added their payroll of their 40-win season so far, whatever they're at. Yeah. Disastrous there, too. So, offense, doesn't really click that well outside of the first game. And
16: so 1-2 against the Tigers.
15: Yeah, so then you get a Monday off. You get the weird Friday Monday off.
16: Is it the World Cup thing, right? Because it was a Thursday, Saturday, Sunday game, right?
15: Yeah, Friday there was a World Cup game. Monday there wasn't. That was just a schedule.
16: Regular scheduled maintenance day off.
15: I guess the Angels needed an off day too, or I don't know.
16: In from Orange County.
15: So Angels come into town. You get DeGrom on the bump. And once again, two first-inning runs for Jacob DeGrom.
16: I thought it was over at that point. I was so mad.
15: I always think it's over when the other team scores in the first. But they battle back, get it to a 3-2 game, and Justin Foscue, the hero of this one.
16: He did save the game, yes, in a big moment.
15: Continues his hot streak as he homers in the seventh to tie, then gives them the lead in the eighth. Alejandro Ozuna with a...
16: He's the one that really padded it.
15: Right.
16: Yeah, blew it open.
15: Big time.
16: Foskey saved it.
15: And Ozuna, his first of the year, right? He's not exactly a power threat. And even I think he knew he got that one as it cleared the wall into the railing. And so an 8-3 win, although it was a lot closer than that for most of it. And clearly that did not roll over into the next day as... Mackenzie Gore struggles and the Rangers lose 13-1. Speaking of home runs, three home runs for the Angels in this one.
16: It looked okay for the first couple innings.
15: Yeah, and then...
16: And then I looked up.
15: Seven earned runs later.
16: That's exactly when I was like, yeah, I'm done with this game. And I told my... Because I was doing a top 10. We had finished... No, there was no World Cup that night. So we're all sitting there in the studio and I was doing the top 10. And usually I just watch the Rangers games... along with it and everything, and I saw that they had scored seven runs. What was it, 7-2, 7-3? I think it was 7-3.
15: The score?
16: Yeah.
15: Well, the final was 13-1.
16: Sorry, I'm thinking of the other game. When they got up by seven runs, I was like, no, I'm done here, and I immediately started uploading podcasts and looking away until we had to start Diamond Talk, and I felt very, very bad for Sean and Michael because... Usually we play Skip Schumacher in the third segment, and that's even if we have time, because they have usually so much to talk about for one game. We were not even halfway through the second segment when Sean's like, yeah, just play Skip, man. I don't care. Yeah. They didn't have anything, and I felt so bad for the boys.
15: Yeah, I think it may have gotten up to like 11.
16: It was a burn-the-tape game.
15: Yeah. Higashioka had to hit the home run and then come into pitch. Shohei
16: but he was like. Throwing sliders. That's what the TV said. He was throwing 43-mile-an-hour sliders
15: that's
16: up there,
15: what
16: dude.
15: That's talking about.
16: Like, what do you think? What grip you think he was using?
15: Hey, they need some bullpen help.
16: I did not see Pitching Ninja do an overlay for Kyle Higashioka the other night, and I'm kind of upset about that.
15: Well, that game kind of epitomized the Angels.
16: Also, Evan Grant asked a question. You could tell he was mad. Did you hear that afterwards in the Skip thing? Because that's what prompted the sweet spot to bring him on the next day.
15: Right. Yeah, a lot going on in Ranger Land, and the Angels, I mentioned it last week, they rely on the home run so much because they don't hit for average at all, and that was one of those games where the home run ball was flowing, and I think that's part of why the matchup isn't great for the Rangers is because that team relies on the home run a lot, and the Rangers will give up the home run a lot, and so you get, two negatives right there that kind of just work against you. And we saw it when the Rangers got swept in L.A. It was a lot of home run balls, whether it was Adele, Nito, whatever. And so it happened again game.
16: The 13-1 game, that was the Ben Grissom and the Joe Adele game. I'm pretty much sure that's like all the offense came from them, and there was maybe one other guy.
15: Trout ended up getting a late home run, which the game was already out of hand.
16: Yeah, at that point we were done.
15: But good for Trout. But then the next game, things flip again. Rangers now get three home runs. Evaldi's cruising. Everything's looking great.
16: Well, he had to work out of a couple jams, though.
15: Right.
16: He had that one in the first. He had one in the third.
15: But for him, that's cruising.
16: Yeah.
15: Especially, I guess so, yeah. Especially in the first inning.
16: Yeah.
15: As all the Rangers. Any zeros in the first inning is a cruise. I don't care how many
16: base
15: guys
16: runners
15: get
16: he lets on.
15: Right. But then he comes back out for the seventh, and things go haywire again. And we've seen this, I don't want to say a lot, but... enough times now where Evaldi comes out for what we think is going to be an awesome extra inning and just kind of mow things down, let the bullpen get a rest. Well, he can't get an out there in the seventh. Peyton Gray comes on.
16: He couldn't get
15: an out.
16: Nothing.
15: So they give up 5 runs in the inning. And all
16: he did strike out Mike Trout.
15: He did get 1 out.
16: He struck him out.
15: Yes. And all of a sudden, tie ball game. Your 6-1 lead is gone, and you're feeling pretty bad about winning this series. But Wyatt Langford came back in this one, went 0-4, but the fifth at-bat was the one that mattered as he walks it off against the Angels, and you get a much-needed win. Also, Josh Young came back in this one. He had missed a handful of games. So, huge series win. You kind of split the week there.
16: 3-3.
15: Yeah, against two of the bottom feeders of the American League, for sure. One note I had about Jacob DeGrom. So, it's well documented with us that the first inning struggles. He's got a 9.5 ERA in the first inning. 19 runs in 18 innings. So I did the math. All other innings, he's given up 39 runs this year. So 19 of them are in the first.
16: Gosh.
15: 20 of them are in all other innings combined. And so in 82-plus innings of non-first inning, you know, pitching, he's got a 2.18 ERA.
16: So where's Tyler Alexander when you need him?
15: Exactly.
16: He needs an opener.
15: Anybody.
16: I know he'll get mad and blah, blah, blah, but you tell him, Jacob, this is the new age, all right? We follow analytics here.
15: I mean, I
16: sit down.
15: I cut his
16: first inning.
15: I cut his first inning runs in half, and if he cuts that in half, he's got about a 2.6 ERA, 2.7 ERA.
16: What if, even to just prime him up a little bit, what if they put Tyler Alexander in for the first two outs, you know, and then let Jacob come in for the third out of the first
15: one
16: inning?
15: Out, yeah, one or two outs.
16: Yeah, build the confidence up, and then when the second inning starts, he's ready to go.
15: You know what? I'll take anything. Something. But if his first innings are just anything DeGrom-like or half of what he's been doing, he's in the Cy Young race.
16: Easily.
15: Because you look at the top ERAs in baseball, and I think 6 of the top 7 are all National League guys. Okay.
16: And then 6-7, if anyone.
15: And then, you know, Cam Schlittler from the Yankees is the only guy that's in the American League that's
16: at running
15: the
16: top. Away.
15: Right. And so it's a lot of National League guys. So DeGrom would be right there in the race.
16: If it wasn't for those damned first innings.
15: Because he's still 15th. I think, was it American League or baseball? I think it might have been all of baseball. I can't remember, but
16: knowing him, it's probably all of baseball.
15: In ERA. So, like, he's still got a 3.5 ERA. Very good. But, yeah, that first inning, if it was just half of all the runs he's given up, like, that's incredible to give up as many runs in the first inning as you do all of the rest combined.
16: I have a couple notes from this week.
15: Do it.
16: Nicky Lopez, awesome. That's all it says. But I have parentheses. We need a team full of guys like that because he's our Rudy. Okay? Nicky's our Rudy. We put all our jerseys on the Skip's desk. I'm not playing, coach.
15: You know, me and Killer were so against that move of him at least playing as much as he was. But, I mean, it's worked out. So props to him because he's a known commodity and hasn't exactly been anywhere near a 300 hitter. But
16: he's been a dog.
15: He's killing it. Foscue, when he plays against lefties, he's been crushing the ball, so they're getting production from other guys.
16: Next note, I hate Chris Martin. Get that man off my team.
15: Another arm thing?
16: I would rather have the damn Coldplay singer up there trying to throw it like Kyle Higashioka up there, because I think even Chris Martin knew when he saw the medical squad, he's like, go, because everyone's like, dude, what are we doing?
15: He did that like it's 5 times last year.
16: I can't handle it anymore. I'm just so done with his old ass.
15: Yeah.
16: Respectfully. He's still a pro.
15: No disrespect.
16: But I'm done with it.
15: Yeah. I'm with you.
16: There's so many other guys out there. I'd rather see a dude from Round Rock who's got an 8 ERA right now in AA try to pitch in the majors than watch Chris Martin extend his career any longer. I'd rather watch someone begin a career than watch this downfall of his career. I'm so done with it because it's costing us.
15: It's incredible.
16: I don't know what they see in him. He must have some dirt on Fenstermaker, on Chris Young. Maybe that. No, I'm not going to say it. But maybe they got some sort of dirt. Epstein's Island.
15: that would
16: maybe
15: be
16: they went
15: dirt.
16: Together.
15: That would be a story.
16: Maybe they went together, and I'm saying that in the nicest way possible.
15: You know what? That would make the season a lot more interesting.
16: They're like, a couple Rangers showed up on the Epstein list. They're like, yeah, we don't really care about first place anymore. We need to find out who it was.
15: Right. The trade deadline just comes and goes and nobody pays attention.
16: Okay, I take it back. I don't think they would be on Epstein's Island list. The only person I think in the Rangers organization who would actually make that list would probably be Rougned Odor's brother.
15: For obvious reasons.
16: Yeah.
15: You have
16: Very
15: another
16: obvious.
15: Note? You have another note or no?
16: Evaldi, still a dog.
15: Still a dog, man.
16: Still a dog.
15: He'll fight for you, even if he's given up three or four runs. But, man, he'll have those innings where he just doesn't give up anything. And then...
16: I won't even say, like, when they brought him out, I know he left two base runners on, but that was more on Peyton Gray than anything. He just could not get a dude out.
15: He also had to, you know, he skipped a couple starts this year, but hasn't really had the IL stint. But, you know, he had knee soreness, whatever, a couple weeks ago, and, you know, he's back out there again. And, you know, they need him to produce, and, you know, he's not the same guy he was even last year, but still providing some quality innings and some big, and especially when they're on a losing streak, he seems to really step his game up big time.
16: Oh, one more. I want to issue a public apology. Zeke Duran, I'm sorry. I hated you this year when the year started. I hated you after the first month of the season. I was ready to move on. Your last 10 games, bro, 275 batting average, 2 home runs, 6 RBIs. He's been low-key pretty awesome this season, and I'm very sorry I hated on you.
15: He's been a savior.
16: I was mad because I couldn't order a Jack Leiter jersey through the website, and I could find an Ezekiel Duran one, no problem, and I went off on a hatred spew, and I'm sorry. You've brought me back in, and I'll maybe buy that jersey with my next top 10 paycheck.
15: How about a solution shirt?
16: Do I salute him?
15: Solution.
16: Oh.
15: Not salute.
16: What is that?
15: The solution.
16: I don't even know what
15: that is. That's his nickname.
16: Oh, really? Yeah. I didn't even know that.
15: Yeah.
16: All right. Okay. Well, I'll get a shirt. I'm sorry. I will support whatever cause. I'll send $5 to your organization, and I'll buy a solution shirt. I'm sorry, Z.
15: Yeah. Look it up on your phone. All right. Coming up next here on Rangers Ranch, Jay King, Tyler Samsel here. Let's look into some more of the Rangers injuries and what is going on in the American League standings.
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6: For years, we've been talking about both the positive and negative effects of being on social media. And I would say, by and large, for older adults, social media is net positive. Not all positive, but net positive. Helps them keep in touch with friends and stay social. But for younger people, social media use, especially heavy use, tends to be net negative. In fact, according to this year's World Happiness Report, youth who use social media more than 5 hours a day reported a lower level of well-being. And researchers who study this sort of thing found that many teens wish these platforms didn't even exist, and yet they can't seem to stop using them. Experts we talked to largely suggested two things. Ideally, along with your friend group, take some time offline. 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
15: Welcome back to Rangers Ranch. Jay King filling in for Jason Killer Kelson this week. I'm Tyler Samsel. And next segment, we'll look at the week coming up as the All-Star break approaches. But right here, some more injury notes, news, updates. And we mentioned it briefly. Wyatt Langford came back early, earlier than expected. Originally thought to be maybe after the All-Star break with his hamstring injury. Comes back against the Angels.
16: Smith down.
15: Right. Yeah, he seems to be the odd man out.
16: Unfortunately.
15: For sure, until...
16: Chris Martin.
15: Right, because Zeke right now is kind of their utility guy, even though he's going to play every day. It's just a matter of where. But yeah, he's kind of the odd man out. I was a little surprised to see Wyatt come back, because he only had four more games left. He's had a bunch of nagging injuries this year. I know they feel like these divisional series are super important, but to miss four more games to gain another 9 or 10 days of rest and really kind of ramp up and make sure he's okay, I think could go a long way. So I really hope he doesn't aggravate anything in this Astros series, because that setback is just going to be massive when you could have avoided it by just having him rest another 4 days, which turns into 9 or 10 with the break. But he is back. Corey Seager, obviously, they not really sure when he's going to be back.
16: They said he finally spoke to the media. I've never heard that dude's voice besides as a...
15: Corey?
16: Yeah, I think it was a sweet spot they mentioned. They're like, well, you heard him when he won the 2023 championship.
15: Right.
16: He's like, I guess we'll never know,
15: right.
16: Which he rushed,
15: right.
16: By the way. But
15: Yeah, he didn't really pause.
16: That dude don't ever speak. He must have a hell of a deal that he signed with Chris Martin when they were making that. His agent, he's like, hey, I want 200-something million guaranteed, and I never want to say a damn word or even seem excited about playing the game.
15: Yeah, his back is still an issue, and he'll definitely be out past the All-Star break. We'll see if there's any update post Midsummer Classic.
16: Don't get your hopes up too much.
15: Mentioned earlier, Josh Young missed 3 games. His knee was kind of bothering him, but he came back for the final game of the Angels series, and those are just huge bats to be missing all at once, especially Josh Young, who's been in the lineup for the most part all season.
16: Would you say he's your best hitter all year?
15: Yeah.
16: I mean, he's been hitting .297. He's been hitting for some power, too. He's been, I guess, your best overall.
15: Yeah, I think so. And then Duran probably second.
16: Yeah. I would put Josh first just because he's got more power than Duran.
15: But both have been equally as important. Impressive, I would say, because Josh had a down year last year and really had a down start.
16: He heard the noise that every single person was talking about, and he's rectified it so far.
15: Yeah, he's been very good, very good. And then in the bullpen, you take a hit. Jacob Junis goes on the IL, and what felt like a somewhat thin bullpen becomes really thin now, as you've relied on Jacob Latt so much in high leverage situations for multiple innings, more than three outs. And now Tyler Alexander, I guess, slides into the eighth inning / second most important reliever.
16: First inning / eighth inning.
15: Right, yeah.
16: Whenever you need him.
15: Can they put him back in the game?
16: Maybe he's the pitching solution.
15: He might be, because right now they kind of need it. They don't have a lot in there because you mentioned Chris Martin. Don't know what you're getting out of him. And he could go on the IL any day. Guys like Cole Wynn have really struggled, although he did get the win the other day. But he's struggled big time. So, and you got a lot of young arms, guys with not a lot of experience. So right now the bullpen's kind of in it. Jalen Beeks is done for the year. So,
16: oh, for the year? Yeah, I didn't know that. Yeah,
15: he just got... updated to out.
16: I really liked him too.
15: Yeah, so he's out. So you're really in it with the bullpen right now. You're just looking to make it through the series, and hopefully you can get Junis back, as he had a hip problem. And then just
16: Josh Spores. Time to call him back up after that.
15: No. If we ever see Josh Spores again, I will be shocked.
16: We've parted ways with him like five times, and then he keeps signing back, and then he's like, no, I'm done. I'll come. One more.
15: It feels like the same odds of seeing Anthony Davis back in Mavericks uniform playing a game. That's kind of where I am with Josh Spores.
16: Okay, King. You can do it. You struck out a guy.
15: He had the most important out in Rangers history, so that good for him. Shout out. In our hearts. But looking across the league, the American League in particular, and even if you just want to look at the
16: ass league,
15: the AL,
16: that's what we're calling it this year.
15: It is. It's incredible to see.
16: I know we are not good at all, but if you don't watch this team daily, and maybe you just like check in weekly, or you look at box scores, or you just listen to shows like this, you would never really know that we're like super, super ass because the American League is so bad itself, where we're still competitive. So I know like, people want to hate on us. Like, we're not doing enough. We should be trying more and more. You're still at the top of the division and competing, dude.
15: Yes.
16: Long-ass season.
15: Somehow they're in first place.
16: I've said it on the top 10. We complained so much in that 2023 season. 2 weeks before the playoffs started. Yes. Like, this team sucks. We're done. We're never going to do anything. So, complaining about that right now in July is going to get you nowhere. And clearly, at least Skip Schumacher knows that by the way he talks.
15: Yeah,
16: he's not letting these losses, like, really get to him personally.
15: You look at the American League, two teams have a record better than two games over 500. Two. So everybody else is basically 500 or worse. I mean, you're right there. So if you're not in the cellar like the Angels or the Royals, you're kind of in it.
16: Dude, right now we're fifth ranked in batting average in the American League at .244, and we think we're atrocious from top to bottom, but we're fifth.
15: That just shows how bad batting average is now
16: across
15: baseball.
16: Yeah.
15: Like, if you're hitting .260, you're doing something nowadays, especially as a team. But, yeah, I mean, every team's right there. You're right there with Seattle. Houston's worked its way back into the fold. The A's have completely fell off as they're now 11 games under 500. Only six games back in the division, though. So, you know, a lot of these teams are just doing a whole lot of nothing. And so you think maybe by the end of the month, early August, some of these teams have to start separating themselves, whether it's falling off or just getting hot. I mean,
16: that's where that first 2-3 weeks after the All-Star break really is, I think.
15: I think so, too. It's like a reset. Like, okay, now the season starts.
16: It's like, now I got to take this seriously.
15: Right.
16: The same thing happens in the NBA.
15: Yes.
16: They're kind of like, all right, we've been playing with our D in our hands for a little while, playing with our food, as some people love to say, but now it's like, it's time to get serious. It's time to lock in, Tyler.
15: Right. I mean, even the White Sox are in first place. Like, who would have thought that this late in the year?
16: Yeah, I saw
15: There's
16: that.
15: There's no way.
16: I was watching the Peacock Sunday special last Sunday, and the White Sox were on. I was like, why? And then it showed the AL Central standings. I was like, okay, I kind of understand.
15: And the Twins are two games under 500. That's way better than I would have ever had them at this point this season. Even a month ago, I wouldn't have thought they would have been that good. So, you know, it's there for the taking for a lot of teams. I still think Seattle finds it at some point, even though I've been anti-Seattle for years. But
16: I don't think they do, because it's just Seattle.
15: I know. That's what I go back to as well. But they
16: should
15: at least
16: bring in Michael Dixon, the Seattle Mariners super fan in here who watches every game with like a gun to his head. I watch they'll give up one run, and I see that man like go, ah!
15: Right. He's too biased.
16: Yeah. That man has been through a lot of pain with the Mariners.
15: I mean, yeah. I mean, they finally won the division last year. They were that close to the World Series.
16: They could have a team ERA of like 1.5, and their offense still could not solve it.
15: It's incredible. But they did have, you know, a 7-8 game win streak around the time the Rangers were having their 5-game win streak. So they've shown they can do that, but then they just give it right back. So can they do it again and just kind of hold fort and, you know, just stay atop the West? But yeah, other than the Rays and the Yankees, it's there for the taking. A lot of teams under 500. It's been a weird year, and I kind of looked it up since they went to the new playoff format, and the fewest amount of wins, I believe, to make the playoffs is 83. And that, I think it was the Reds one year.
16: We're sitting perfectly average then.
15: Like the Diamondbacks won 84 the year they went to the World Series against us, so that's kind of the bar. I don't think it'll get lower than that because some team, like I said, some teams will get rolling a little bit and other teams will fall off, and we'll see who's buyers and sellers at the deadline and how that affects teams and their mentality. But it's just been a weird year. There's, like you said, the Rangers aren't very good. I've said that. But for them to be in first place shows that there's a lot of not really good teams as well. And that's just, I guess that's the way baseball go. As a wise man once said,
16: Ron Washington.
15: Sometimes
16: shout
15: you just,
16: out legend.
15: Yeah, sometimes you just got to play the schedule in front of you, which, by the way, will get kind of tough after the break. But speaking of schedule, let's talk about that next as the Houston Astros come to town and the All-Star break is on the horizon here on Rangers Ranch here on Sports Radio 96.7, 1310, The Ticket.
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6: For years, we've been talking about both the positive and negative effects of being on social media. And I would say, by and large, for older adults, social media is net positive. Not all positive, but net positive. Helps them keep in touch with friends and stay social. But for younger people, social media use, especially heavy use, tends to be net negative. In fact, according to this year's World Happiness Report, youth who use social media more than 5 hours a day reported a lower level of well-being. And researchers who study this sort of thing found that many teens wish these platforms didn't even exist, and yet they can't seem to stop using them. Experts we talked to largely suggested two things. Ideally, along with your friend group, take some time offline. Also, try to recurate your algorithm so it shows you posts that'll make you feel good. I'm Dr. Sanjay Gupta, helping you live a better life.
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15: Welcome back to Rangers Ranch. Jay King, Tyler Stamsel here with you for one last segment as we dive into the week coming up. And the hated Houston Astros come to town for a three-game set, and the Astros, the last time we saw them, they were down the dumps, but they definitely took it to the Rangers a little bit. Yordan Alvarez had a series to remember, and maybe the Rangers learned something from that series that you just don't pitch to him.
16: They might remember. I'm trying not to remember.
15: Well, I remember.
16: I don't want to remember things that Yordan Alvarez does to this team.
15: I remember screaming at the TV not to pitch to him, because him and Ohtani, I think, are one and two as far as guys I just will not pitch to ever.
16: He's legit. Like, when you're playing with your buddies back in the old school, like PS2 or MVP baseball, and they'd get Barry Bonds, Manny Ramirez, or even Ichiro, I was like, dude, I'm intentionally walking you.
15: Yeah.
16: You're going to get a hit, or you're going to get a home run no matter what I throw.
15: He is quite insane, and I think one of them in that series was a 3-0 pitch where they could have just pointed him to first at any point.
16: He's like, nope.
15: Right. It's like, why at that point would you even throw to him? And yeah,
16: just walk the man. I'm not throwing a meatball right down the middle.
15: He's incredible.
16: It was a Kyle Higashioka 43-mile-an-hour slider.
15: Yes, that might actually get him. That would throw him off, because he hasn't seen that this year.
16: I promise you
15: he hasn't seen that this year. But yeah, he's got 29 homers, hitting over 300, 67 RBIs, squarely in the MVP race. I hate you. He's having an MVP-type season, and I feel like I'm naming the same names we named a couple months ago as far as their offense and guys you got to watch out for, as Christian Walker has 20 home runs, believe it or not. He's had a big bounce back year as he kind of struggled a little bit last year, but yeah, on pace for 40 or so home runs, having a solid season. Isak Paredes has come on of late. He had a, man, he was struggling big time at the beginning of the year. Altuve's had a down year. Jeremy Pena's on the IL again for at least the second time, maybe third time, with a calf strain.
16: I know he's doing rehab, but yeah, and, he ain't going to be back anytime soon.
15: And he just came off maybe like 3 weeks ago. He hadn't been off the IL
16: that
15: long.
16: So that's
15: their
16: Corey Seager.
15: Maybe. But he got hot, too, when he came back. I mean, he was hitting home runs, it felt like, every day. And, yeah, he's back on the shelf. So
16: I forgot Carlos Correa played for the Astros.
15: Well, he's out for the year.
16: Yeah, because I was like, I knew he was on there because I'm looking at their IL right now. I was like, whoa, I forgot you were there.
15: Yeah, they're in it deep at shortstop as they have, oh, man, what's his name? He was with the Braves last year, but
16: Marcelo Zuna.
15: No. I can't remember his name, but he can't hit at all. He's strictly like a defensive specialist. And
16: boy, do you think the Mets are just like so happy they didn't sign Carlos Correa to that whatever giant deal they originally had? What was it, like 13 years?
15: Yeah.
16: And like almost $300 million or right at that. And then they're like, ah, you failed your physical, buddy.
15: Yeah,
16: so,
15: there were three contracts that season or that offseason.
16: Did he get two from the Mets or was it just the one?
15: I think the Giants offered him one.
16: Oh, that's right.
15: After the
16: that's
15: Mets.
16: Right.
15: I think he was basically, he had agreed to about almost $1 billion worth of
16: He was getting passed
15: money.
16: Around, and they're like, dude, what is happening right now?
15: Right.
16: And then to return to the Twins on like a 1 year, 2 year deal?
15: Yeah, because they were all worried about his ankle, which...
16: That's what's hurt right now.
15: Right, and now it's a couple years later, but yes, like yeah, he was agreeing to a lot of money for a lot of years, and everybody was worried about the ankle. So yeah, it was a very weird offseason for him, but...
16: I remember he was supposed to be the next savior of baseball, brother.
15: I mean, he was good for a bit. He was definitely good. And, I mean, he got the Twins back to the playoffs, I guess. So, that was good.
16: Yeah, when their owners, like, trying to sell purposefully and the Twins started, like, playing okay baseball. And then
15: this year, yeah.
16: Oh, yeah. That's what it is.
15: They traded everybody last year.
16: They have, like, no payroll. I'm pretty sure they might be lower than the A's.
15: Right, and that's why I'm shocked that they're doing as well as they are. Just ton of young talent.
16: Sometimes working out of spite helps.
15: And they've had some good pitchers. Taj Bradley and Joe Ryan have been very good this year. But, yeah. So, Houston in it at shortstop for sure. So, this series, they got Hunter Brown going. Lambert, man, I want to say they saw him last time. But he's had a very good season.
16: His numbers look pretty good.
15: Yeah. 3.20 ERA. And then they have a TBD going for game three as the Rangers throw out Quantrill, Rocker, and DeGrom. And
16: Arrighetti?
15: Or when I hope because he was so good for whatever it was, 8 weeks maybe to start the season.
16: Yeah, it was insane, dude. Carved our ass up.
15: He had a sub 150 ERA and now he's at a 4.5 ERA. It has
16: really
15: skyrocketed. It is incredible.
16: Last time he pitched.
15: So I hope he's going.
16: Ah, damn it, he pitched yesterday.
15: Okay.
16: He gave up 8 earned runs against the Nationals.
15: See? Nationals have an offense, though.
16: They do, because I have two of their players on my fantasy
15: squad.
16: They
15: don't have pitching.
16: That's how I know.
15: No pitching, but a lot of offense. They're like old school Rangers. They're kind of up in the top of the standings in runs against and runs scored. But yeah, a huge series for the Rangers. You got to get some of these games back that you gave the Astros last time that kind of got their season back on track. And two teams that are right there in the West mix, and you just kind of want to end the first half on a high note. You don't want to fall flat, get swept, or blow a huge lead like they almost did to the Angels. Time to, you know, get gritty with your makeshift lineup, although it's not as makeshift now if Wyatt's back and Josh Young's back in the mix. So get a series win, go into the break feeling good. Because after the break, it's going to get a lot tougher. You got teams like the Braves, the Yankees on the horizon. So you've had a stretch here against some of the weaker teams in baseball. And it's just kind of finding a groove and hopefully you get healthy a little bit. And
16: got to, dude.
15: Especially with your lineup.
16: You do have her sweet spot mentioned it the other day, and I did see some of the highlights. I know he's not throwing very fast, but Old boy Jordan Montgomery is rehabbing right now out in Frisco.
15: And they need it bad because they're thin at starting pitching.
16: Or even if it's a couple innings in the bullpen of late when some guy blows it and you're like, hey, I need someone who's at least reliable.
15: Yeah.
16: Because, you pitched Jacob Latz. Jacob Latz saved the game against the Angels yesterday. I'm not saying anything bad about that. It was awesome. Guess what? He threw 40-something pitches yesterday, and that means you're probably not going to see him at all against this series versus the Astros, no matter what you do.
15: Yeah, definitely not. Maybe not even the first two, but maybe the third.
16: Maybe, and that's if you get yourself in a situation where you really, like in a tight situation, mm-hmm. but even then I could see Skip giving him those 3 days just because how hard he went yesterday.
15: All right, we'll pivot there because All-Star break coming up, and Jacob Latz is the Rangers representative. Well-deserved, and no-brainer, in my opinion.
16: Yeah, he's been the best player.
15: Whether the Rangers were in first place, last place, had a great team, bad team, that dude has been phenomenal.
16: They gave him a closer open out at Globe Life, which was pretty awesome, I heard.
15: So he's been...
16: Shook ones by Mobb Deep.
15: Lights out this year, so good to see him get to go to Philly.
16: I know it's not exciting when it's a relief pitcher out of versus like your center fielder or third baseman or something to make the All-Star game, but you have an All-Star... And he has been awesome every single time, most every single time he's been out there on the mound. So at least you got something going for you.
15: And I would imagine we see him in the game because I would make sure that first-time guys get in.
16: Yeah. Like, even if it's just a batter or two, it might not even be a full inning.
15: Yes. Because those guys, it's the first time. Get them out there. You never know if they'll make it back.
16: Maybe
15: and
16: he'll
15: it's
16: win
15: memorable.
16: MVP and get a Chevy truck.
15: Maybe. Strike out at the side.
16: Ooh. They give him a
15: 9 pitches.
16: Silverado. Immaculate inning.
15: Yeah. MVP.
16: Like that.
15: And it's to win the game. Doing it
16: That's
15: against.
16: In the ninth inning.
15: Yeah, I don't know who the third stringers for the National League will be, but that's who we would be facing. Duran and...
16: And his trade value would just go crazy.
15: Oh, my
16: too.
15: God. Duran and Young barely miss out. I mean, it's tough to make it as a position player. It's always tougher.
16: I imagine for, like, Duran, too, just because he doesn't have a set.
15: Right.
16: Position.
15: I think they had him at second base. Really? That's his official position, but he feels like he's played more short.
16: That's what I was going to say. I see him as a shortstop than
15: maybe
16: a second baseman.
15: Maybe right field, too. like he's played a ton of outfield. Because
16: Josh Smith is the second baseman.
15: Right. So
16: and Seager's not. Or not Seager. Because I'm thinking of Simeon. Because Simeon's gone. I'd rather... Yeah, Smith. I know Duran has played a couple games at second, but I don't...
15: Yeah, I don't know why he was listed there.
16: It's like fantasy. They have so many players listed. I'm like, you don't even play that position, dude.
15: So they're left out. Now, I did think maybe DeGrom could be a possible replacement for the pitchers because every year there's a handful of pitchers that pitch on Saturday or Sunday leading up.
16: Oh, that drop out like 2 days beforehand?
15: Because they're not allowed to pitch. Yeah. If you pitch on Sunday, maybe Saturday as well, if you pitch on those days leading up to the All-Star break, you're not allowed to pitch in the game. And... So I thought maybe he could be a replacement there, but unfortunately DeGrom is scheduled to pitch on Sunday, which means that he can't be a replacement. So it looks like you're probably just going to have the one unless something weird happens leading up to the game. And yeah, Jacob Latz will be the guy in Philly. But
16: MVP,
15: what are you going to do? Yeah, strike out the side. Maybe he'll go multiple innings. What if... How mad would an organization be
16: if they put him in for two innings?
15: If a guy pitched multiple innings in an All-Star game.
16: They put him in the eighth and ninth, like when we were playing him against the Angels. They're like, okay, hold on here.
15: It's like, hey, Jacob, we really need four outs out of you.
16: It's like, go out there, buddy. We believe in you.
15: The manager just doesn't want to put his guys in there.
16: They get Mike Maddox to come out and do the shoulder rub on him. He's like, buddy, you got this.
15: When he's massaging his arm.
16: Man, how about another inning?
15: Yeah. Hey, you got one more in you? Got one more in you, buddy.
16: There's Chevy Silverado calling your name if you strike these two guys out.
15: That's the Vince Carter meme. Got one more in me, coach. Got one more. All right, that'll do it for us this week here on Rangers Ranch. Killer might be back. I don't know. But Jay King was in this week. Tyler Samsel here. And we'll talk to you guys next week.
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11: This is the show that has two pros and a cup of Joe.
13: Who is Joe?
11: LeVar Arrington, Brady Quinn, and Jonas Knox.
14: We've talked about it. Kyler Murray's had injury concerns. So if Kevin O'Connell's looking at
13: hey, listen, you know, I want somebody that's going to be there the entire year, because when we did have that guy, it was 13 and 14 wins each season. Well, Kyler Murray's had injury concerns. We know the story about J.J. McCarthy. So it basically comes down to, if it doesn't work with Kyler Murray, if something pops up, you've basically spoiled a window of opportunity with Kevin O'Connell as your coach to be able to make a run and compete for a Super Bowl, because multiple times over, you went in another direction as opposed to what the head coach wanted.
14: Last year was the 25-26 season, right?
13: Yeah.
14: You know where the Vikings ranked in explosive plays?
13: No. I can't imagine high.
14: 22nd. 22nd in explosive plays. It was a down year for Justin Jefferson, a frustrating year for Justin Jefferson. J.J. McCarthy just did.

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3: He won that one, so, and that was tough.
4: I'm going to go Chris Goddard.
3: All right.
4: How about that for out of left field?
3: All right, out of left field, give me Burns. Sam Burns is due.
4: Sam Burns.
3: He's been in the last day. He's been in every. He's been in the fight.
4: He has a chance.
3: And I think out there he can. Now the weather's going to play a big part.
4: It always does.
3: The weather's going to play Thursday. We'll see. And see, the thing is, it's cool because you have the first semifinal of the World Cup Tuesday. You have the second one on Wednesday. So Thursday, the day is clear. Tune in to the first round of the Open. Same with Friday. Saturday is the third place match. But then Sunday, World Cup takes back over precedent in the world.
4: All right, so you mentioned the fact that we have a real treat. These are the four best countries in the world in the final four. Mm. It's not like, you know, like Morocco was in, you know, cup 4 years. They came out of nowhere. I mean, these are the four powers. France versus Spain, England versus Argentina.
3: I got three out of four. I missed the
4: But
3: one,
4: if you were to
3: Dutch.
4: Take one player currently playing in the world right now and say, this is the one guy I would want if I'm picking sides, picking teams right now. He is my number one overall pick of any soccer player in the world right now. You would pick who?
3: I want to say Kylian Mbappe, but I'm going to pull reserve on that because I've seen some chinks in his armor.
4: I'm interested to say that.
3: I've seen some chinks in his armor.
4: Before you go any further, okay. I do want to get a little – I'm going to go to Chris on this one as well. Chris – right now, if you were to start a soccer team, football team, who is, in your opinion, right now, the number one player in the world?
5: Right now, and I have to start the team.
4: Right now, who is that player right now? Who is the best player in the world right now?
5: I think it's a dead heat between three guys. I am going to lean Kylian Mbappe over Erling Haaland.
4: Okay, so you're going to lean Mbappe. Now, Vijay, you said Mbappe, but you have some reservation.
3: I got some reservation. And listen, I like Haaland, but I got some reservation against him now.
4: England took him out.
3: He got...
5: Well, everyone gets taken out in a game or two. It happens.
3: But not when... You're of his age. He's still young.
5: Here's the ultimate problem for Norway is like it's basically one guy, and Odegaard's good too.
3: Yeah.
5: But like when you're going up against a team like England that has plenty of guys, they know how to, like, the entire plan for stopping Norway was stop Haaland. Like he gets the Calvin Johnson treatment.
3: Right.
5: You know what I mean? Like he's getting extra defenders thrown on
3: but
5: him.
3: Calvin Johnson used to still just
5: I know.
3: Ass.
5: But some of that's just
3: physicality. Randy Moss. You don't think that they were like, hey, let's put three guys on
5: there's,
3: Randy
5: there's
3: Moss.
5: There's limitations to that when you're using your legs though. You can't just be taller than the other guy
3: right.
5: and grab the ball.
3: I got you.
5: I will say this on Mbappe. I think what actually makes it. It's not even his style of play on the field. It's the attitude. Do you know what the new nickname of Mbappe is?
3: No, I heard it, but tell me, guys. They said
5: it is the dictator.
3: Yeah,
5: he's the
3: right.
5: tyrant. It's right. all these pictures of him in like brown shirts and fascist right. general outfits because his attitude. He's got a Jordan streak to him. He has got that ultra competitiveness you want. You hear tales out of him for Real Madrid. You know, like staring down guys or like overruling his coach. But it's just like, you know, not wanting to play nice with the other team at all. Like He's got the, as
3: he's
5: the kids say,
3: Kobe.
5: The dog.
3: I mean, you see
5: in
3: the
5: him.
3: Come on, you
5: yes.
3: see the shirt, 1A, 1B, baby. You see the shirt.
5: But yeah.
3: Here's my thing with him, though, and this is why I take away the Jordan-esque or the Kobe-esque is he doesn't like physical play, and a chink in his armor came even on the goal kick that he missed. I don't want to hear about the time. Oh, they took. I don't want to hear that, bro. You've done this 1,000 times in your life, whether they took 3 minutes or 2 minutes or 4 minutes. No. Cause I stay straight across the board on stuff like this. I don't waver from athlete to athlete. And the chinks in his armor I'm seeing, he don't really like a lot of physicality.

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3: Like, they get a lot of calls, or they get a lot of, you know, little mm-hmm. nudges towards the winning circle. So I to say that they are getting favorable calls, I'm probably sure they are. But to be in an uproar about it, I mean, if you're that country, I'm sure you have that feeling. But for me, it's more of a I've seen this before type of attitude for me.
4: You never realize the times the Kansas City Chiefs gotten screwed on calls.
3: Exactly.
4: The only one that they show is the Kadarius Toney lined up offsides. That's the only one. Otherwise, everybody else has like a list of yes. Chiefs calls that they feel went the Chiefs' way.
3: Yes.
4: And that happens because the Chiefs are the Chiefs, and the Chiefs are also the Chiefs because of Patrick Mahomes.
3: Yes.
4: So like in Argentina's case, I think it's the same thing with Messi.
3: Yeah.
4: So for those that don't know, last night in the match against Switzerland, Abriel Mbolo of Switzerland got his second yellow card of the match on a VAR review. Got the first one, the 44th minute, about 20 minutes later in game time in the second half. There was a review on a possible foul. Turns out he was flopping. That's a yellow card. Second yellow card means you're done.
3: Wow.
4: That's what it means. Uh-huh. Chris Perfett, our Mr. Soccer here at Fox Sports Radio, beating Mike Lingard in that head-to-head showdown. Did you have a problem with Mbolo getting the red card in Switzerland having to play with 10 last night against Argentina?
5: No, because it was blatant. It was the simulation was at that point very blatant. And if you're a player playing under a yellow card, you should know that the referee's eyes are on you. I think that was, I don't know about, I think that was well deserved in that spot. You would have the warning. You would have the, you can't make it that obvious. And everyone I saw immediately that he was flopping. You're allowed to call a yellow card on that. And that wasn't what I had a problem with for the officiating so far, was that was fine to me.
4: I think that though was the point last night. So now Switzerland, and by the way, it was an awful watch.
5: Oh, no, like it was not great.
4: This is...
5: Especially after England, Norway was great.
4: We're watching the Buffalo Bills and Baltimore Ravens because this Sunday doesn't have a ton going on, just some baseball wrapping up even before the All-Star break. But this Bills-Ravens game ends up like 44-41. Exactly. It was week one of last year. This carry would have been the equivalent of the Ravens holding the football for the first 25 minutes of the half. Because that's what it was like with Argentina, because Switzerland really had no opportunities. Because they weren't going to press anything, mm-hmm. playing with 10 men. Their equalizer goal came just prior to the red card and having to play with 10 men. So it was honestly just them standing in front of goal and Argentina just trying to take shots for 40 minutes, and they end up breaking through. Then they got another late one when Switzerland really had to put it all against the wall because they were down 2-1, and that's how it ended up 3-1. But it falls back to the point of VAR. And I think that Chris is right in this, that the initial outrage was Argentina getting another break.
3: Exactly.
4: But the call of and the review of it and how blatant the flop was did warrant it. And that is useful usage of VAR.
3: Mm-hmm.
4: And one of the biggest, if not the biggest, opportunity that we of Americans have had in this World Cup in the VAR was what we talked about last week in the Balogun red card.
3: Yeah.
4: And I just think that you can't have it both ways. You can't say that Switzerland got screwed and also say that Balogun didn't do anything, because I think that replay in the Balogun play, now over a week old, was not used properly. In this instance, it was used properly. There were other instances in the Norway-England match on a shove on a corner kick mm-hmm. that ended up wiping out a goal. However, a penalty for England was also wiped out because of a VAR review that showed that the England player was the one who did the tripping of the player. My point in all of this is I started this segment by calling it Vargentina, VAR, right, in favor of Argentina, mm-hmm. but it wasn't that. And I think that the review that we've had in soccer, by and large throughout this World Cup, has been a benefit. I know people are not happy with offsides calls and they look at the balance.

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3: Streisen, John O'Hurley, and Ray Romano, although she tied Ray Romano. And I'm talking about Kathy Engelbert, the commissioner of the WNBA. She finished, I guess, tied for third to last with Ray Romano with a score of negative 54. And I was explaining to Carrie earlier that this is a different scoring system. They call it the modified Stableford scoring system, where you'll get a point for a par, 3 points for a birdie, only 5 points for an eagle. So the more points that you have, the better you are playing.
4: Got it.
3: But you get negative points for double bogeys or worse. So you'll get minus two. She was over three rounds, minus 54. Mm. That's a lot. That's a lot. At least 27 of the 54 holes that she played, she had double bogeys. At least. That's maybe she had a couple of pars here and there. But there were only three other players that were at or worse than her over these past 3 days. I'm not here to pile on Kathy Engelbert's golf game, but I am here to talk about the clip that, for whatever reason, became viral with Dan Patrick explaining that she was scheduled to come on the show with him on Fox Sports Radio on Friday. They had everything lined up, and the next thing you know, Kathy Engelbert's going to be a no-show. This was Dan Patrick explaining the situation. And in DP's, this isn't the entire five-minute clip, but this is a decent portion of the guts of it. Mm-hmm. Dan Patrick breaks down, I think, what many are saying around the sporting world. Here was Dan Patrick from Friday.
5: Yesterday, we were hoping to do an interview with Kathy Engelbert. She's the WNBA commissioner. Todd spoke to her a couple of nights ago, and Todd said, hey, we'd love to have you on. There's a lot of questions. People have not heard answers from the commissioner. And she said yes. So yesterday after the show, we waited almost 2 hours for her. She was going to do a meeting in her hotel room, a conference call, and then she was going to join us. So Fritzy, for at least 90 minutes, is looking just for an update. They didn't balk at anything, didn't say you can't ask anything. And we thought, okay, we're going to be able to finally ask questions about Caitlin Clark, the WNBA expansion, a lot of different things. And we waited and we waited and we waited. And then we got word that the commissioner said that the WNBA PR staff said that she is not allowed to do this. We're just trying to be a journalist here. That's all. We're just trying to ask questions. But don't say yes. And then all of a sudden, somebody probably said, in my opinion, oh, maybe we shouldn't do this. Well, at some point, you have to do this. I mean, if you want to be treated as a serious league, then do these. This is what happens. These are tough questions, but this is a fair outlet for you, a fair platform. I will treat you with respect.
3: Dan Patrick.
4: Yeah.
3: And Dan doesn't get riled up a lot, but you could tell that he was riled up. Mm-hmm. And many people on social media felt that he had the right to do so. Many other people were just glad to see that Dan Patrick and another person was against the WNBA. Mm-hmm. Where do you come out and what happened in the Dan Patrick situation with the commissioner giving them the cold shoulder after committing?
4: Yeah, it's a weak move by the WNBA. And putting it off on the PR team, that's the polite way of saying that she didn't want to do it. If she's the commissioner of the league and she's running that league, she can do that interview if she wants. So using the PR angle to get out of it was really weak. I would say that. And again, this league has already suffered enough. A lot of people aren't paying attention to it right now because the Caitlin Clark boom has already evaporated anyway. So now it's falling back into just the league we see, the players we see, the quality of play that we see. And obviously the not protecting or protecting of the star player that they had in this league, that's even died down. So the answers are warranted. I think people's interest in wanting to know certain things about that league and know where it stands and know how it functions, you're going to lose out on the people that have the ability to share your league and give you the publicity that you're looking for.

0: for. So if you're not going to take those questions and answer the hard questions and try to, you know, give somebody a little insight of what you guys believe in and what you're trying to achieve as a league, then you might as well just pack it up and cancel and get out of here, because that's where it's going to be if you don't answer these tough questions.
1: His point about this not being a serious league, or if you continue to do these things, you won't be a serious league, is correct. And how I took when Dan said that, it was, if you want your league to be like the league that it has been for the last how many years, and I think that there are examples that there are people who want that league to just remain the same. Mm-hmm. They don't want it to necessarily grow to new audiences or grow to different places. If that's what you want, then keep doing what you're doing, because nobody else will then pay attention.
0: Right.
1: You will not be able to grow. And that is his way of doing it, of you can have your league. No one's going to take it serious or pay any attention if you keep on going down this road. Mm-hmm. But at some point, if you want to grow it and you want the things within the game that you feel that are lacking or that you deserve, you're going to have to answer some of these questions.
0: Yes.
1: And so many people have come to the defense because of how well-respected Dan Patrick is. Mm-hmm. Not saying he wasn't going to throw softballs at Kathy Engelbert, but he was going to be fair. Mm-hmm. And in any other conversation that she could have on any other platform, you probably weren't going to get that straightforward, that even-keeled of an opportunity to say what you needed to say with an opportunity. You could go on a WNBA podcast and maybe be catered to in a certain way. Mm-hmm. You could go on another platform and it could be the opposite. They could completely disrespect you. They could ask, you know, ill-informed questions and not much is gained from it. But this is an opportunity on this platform. And Dan Patrick's show is more popular than any other show that I would say in the sports media talk frame.
0: Yeah.
1: When you have an opportunity to say the things that you do with him there asking the questions, like there is some value to it. Mm-hmm. It's just a missed opportunity. And what then made it 100 times worse was, to your point, of the PR, whether it be Kathy Engelbert or whoever, but then you didn't show and you avoided him. So then it put Dan Patrick on the attack, which he rarely is.
0: Yeah.
1: It's not that, like, he'll ask tough questions, but that's not being on the attack.
0: Yeah.
1: In those moments, in explaining how everything happened and how they don't want to be a serious league, he was definitely on the attack. And I was not surprised that everybody was on a side carry. I was surprised at how many people wanted to speak out in support of what Dan Patrick was saying.
0: Yeah, it's just not right. I mean, it's in anything in life, if you commit to something, you do it. This isn't any different. And you're trying to, I would hope, improve your league. I would hope that's what you're the commissioner for. That's your job. I would hope that's what your goal is to do. So to kind of back out in the 11th hour and blame it on the PR team of your league, that's just, it's weak sauce to me. And so Dan Patrick being able to speak his mind about it, and he's been revered enough to be able to do that and not fear the backlash from it, I think that's the other part of this equation as well, because he's going to be someone that's going to speak his mind about it.
1: And if Kathy Engelbert or whoever would be the commissioner, if she ended up being replaced, came on and fed a bunch of BS, people are going to see through that.
0: Yeah.
1: So what that means is that this league doesn't have its issues in order. If you can't even go and sit down and know that you can't take certain hits on certain questions and don't have answers for them, then maybe you're not ready for the big time.
0: Right.
1: Or ready to move forward. Now, that may be the case, but they've had a long time to address some of the issues. Some of the issues that are popping up now are issues that were in the game a couple of years ago. If you think that you've figured them out, or you've figured out a solution on maybe why certain things are the same or have a reasoning for them, that would be an opportunity to give that. If you are saying that you're trying to work on it, that would be an opportunity. There's just, right. It was a missed opportunity, Kerry.
0: Yeah, it is.
1: That they had. And I was shocked at how many people also read right through it and thought, man, if you're not going to go on Dan Patrick, I don't know what you're doing. And I think the way that Dan spoke was magnificent in the way of articulating not only the process that they went through, but really the things that were then done to them and trying to give them a fair shake in every way possible.
0: I wonder what the PR team is saying right now.
1: That's right. You know what I mean? You're
0: like,
1: right. 100.
0: Like now,
1: spot on.
0: Now you have to answer this instead of going on and being a woman in that spot and being able to share whatever it is. I mean, people are going to think what they think regardless, but going on the platform and saying what the direction, what the goal is, and stepping and standing in front of that, that's all we can ask from you. And so the fact that now you, like I said, pull back at the 11th hour, now there are more questions that need to be answered.
1: I don't want to speak for Dan Patrick, and I don't know if he even spoken. I heard Dan's 5-minute clip of it. But if the WNBA were to come back to say, like, we apologize, we would like to go on again, I would say thanks, but no thanks.
0: Of course.
1: Right? Like, in that, well, if they're giving you the runaround, if you commit and then you back out, and then they realize their wrongs, and if they want to come back, it was just a missed opportunity. They could try to find something similar, mm-hmm. but they're not going to find it.
0: No.
1: And that's worse than shooting minus 54 in the modified Stableford scoring system.
0: Everybody loves Raymond.
1: He is. Yeah. poor Ray Romano. And John O'Hurley is Peterman from Seinfeld. That's who John O'Hurley is. Rough week. Hey, yeah. Maybe the Greens and Rich Eisen. Nah, minus 61. Ah, uh-huh. Don't worry. Football season is just around the corner. He is Kerry Rhodes. I'm Dan Beyer. Yes, football season is around the corner. For whatever reason, they're showing us a Colts-Broncos game on NFL Network from 2014. Maybe is this a Peyton Manning aspect?
0: That's the Peyton Manning game.
1: Oh, yeah, Peyton Manning against the Colts. Yes.
2: It's the best of kickoff week on the NFL Network.
1: Got it. That's why Bills-Ravens from last year was just shown on the game prior. I love the excuses they make to show random games on the NFL Network. No, it truly is. It truly is. They'll do like rookie standout week.
0: Oh, is
1: you know, and that'll be like number six, and it'll be like, I didn't even realize that guy was in the NFL, but they're playing a game. It's truly top passers week, and then it'll just be like there'll be a Lions game on. It'll be like Jared Goff. That's what it is. The NFL Network. It is a gem though, and football is around the corner. He's Kerry Rhodes. I'm Dan Beyer. Our NFL insider, Adam Kaplan, joins us next to tell us if Aaron Donald is on the verge of coming out of retirement. He's Kerry. I'm Dan. This is Fox Sports Sunday.
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34: These guys are sick, man.
35: Never let it be said that Summer League in Vegas is not without fireworks. The fight, one-punch fight, I guess. It's kind of like an octagon fight, I guess, a one-punch fight. Former Heat teammates Bam Adebayo and Tyler Herro got into a physical altercation in Vegas in which Adebayo threw a punch and struck Tyler Herro in the head area. This was first reported by ESPN Shams Charania. Now, why did this happen? Why is Tyler Herro trending? This is not some random night in the middle of the NBA season where he's got 25 through three quarters, right? Why guys like him and Alex Caruso trend all the time? Why are they trending? I can't believe these guys. Zach LaVine, why is Zach LaVine trending? Apparently, this goes back to the big trade that brought Giannis in to the Miami Heat, where Tyler Herro shared a graphic on social media, and social media is going to be the downfall of Tyler Herro on the story, about players with the worst mid-range jumper conversion rates of the past year. Number one on that list was Giannis. Number 10 on the list was Bam Adebayo, his former teammate who he spent all kinds of time with, you know, finals team there in Miami a few years ago, and all of a sudden now, okay, now they're not teammates anymore. So if that was it, that would kind of be, okay, well, he shared this, a little bit of shade. You don't know. Is this kind of fun thing like usually the Knicks like to do with each other, or is this a serious thing? It turned serious when, according to reports, a fan that Tyler Herro had been DMing with over the course of the past few months, a guy who I think he identified himself as a guy who lives in Canada or something.
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3: But do they tape the ESPYs, record the ESPYs, and then like air them another night? Do you have any idea? No, like I thought.
4: No, it's usually live. It is usually live.
3: Yeah. I wasn't sure on how that process goes because I hate the ESPYs more than I hate NBA Summer League, and that's saying a lot. I can't stand the ESPYs. I think that they're worthless. I'm not a fan of them at all, and I think that that would be an opportunity that he could make an announcement because it would completely overshadow the night and be about him. It's also if those are on Wednesday. That would be after the semifinal games were played, okay. So you would just have the final coming up on Sunday. I do think that the reason that we are waiting is, I agree with your point of he's already made his decision.
4: Yeah.
3: But there was obviously the decision that he made 16 years ago in the televised portion of it. When he announced he was going back to Cleveland, I believe it was in Sports Illustrated, mm-hmm. that it was then announced that he was coming home or coming back home. And then when he went to the Lakers, it was just a statement that was put out. And all of those are, I think, conscious decisions. Definitely the first two, because they're orchestrated in a way of sending out this message. Mm-hmm. This is not going to be broken by Shams or Chris Haynes. This is going to be done on LeBron's terms, and it's in what way is he going to do it is the question.
4: Yeah.
3: So, like, to that fact, that's why I thought maybe the ESPYs could be a platform, but I don't think that there's any way that he's going to want or have an insider end up breaking this news, that it's going to be in some way, whether it's, who knows, a new project, a new app, a new site, or something yes. or another.
4: Yes.
3: Like, that's going to be the way that he's going to end up announcing this.
4: Yes. And there's been some talk that I think Richard Jefferson was talking about it on his podcast or some platform that he knows where he's going. So there are people that already know this. He knows this. And so he's going to drop it, like you said, at some big moment that belongs to him. And that's just how he carries himself. And that's part of, you know, his brand.
3: There's, whether it be Cleveland or whether it be Miami or another team, mm-hmm. with Cleveland's situation, it's also James Harden's contract. Mm-hmm. Because James Harden is expected to be back with the Cavaliers on a new deal. And it's my understanding that Harden was waiting for the Cavs to be able to do their LeBron deal before he ends up signing. So while the Cavs did get the Donovan Mitchell deal done, the Harden deal is still, I believe, on hold for this next domino to fall. And then James Harden would sign his extension.
4: Right.
3: So if James Harden were to sign his extension or the Cavs would make that official, then something is awry with him going back to Cleveland. But since he hasn't done that yet,
4: yeah.
3: I feel that it's still in line for LeBron to go back to Cleveland.
4: It is. And the funny thing about that situation, James Harden being patient for a deal. So, you know, like he wouldn't be patient for a deal for anybody else or any other reason, right? And the other crazy part about that story is it just everything doesn't work out in life in general. James Harden would be like in the 11th hour, say he wants to go somewhere else after LeBron signs.
3: Yeah.
4: You know what I mean? Like,
3: yes.
4: It just wouldn't be a perfect ending to that.
3: Yeah, you're right about that. What about the perfect ending to the college football season that we were talking about?
4: Yo, you know what? Yeah, well, once we talked about it and ever talk about in this era where they're already getting paid and none of the guys are playing, it would make sense. It would be a little hype surrounding that opening game if it was a bowl game. I could find myself inching towards you and Bowl right now. I'm not there 100%. But
3: the fact is the bowls we know have already taken on, the bowls that aren't in the playoffs, a decreased
4: yes.
3: importance.
4: Yep.
3: We know what happens when players of schools are transfer portal, mm-hmm. guys are leaving, guys are going to the NFL, guys don't want to get injured. There just doesn't – it's not the same – game it was 20, 30 years ago
4: yeah.
3: when those games meant something. And we've known that. And we've known that for a while. And people have, you know, poked holes in the

0: whether the bowls have value and whether they're valid. I think that they are. And that may be the kid in me that's saying, oh, I love bowl games because I remember I loved the bowl games when they meant something.
1: Yeah.
0: And I think that there is value with them. And so the thought process of moving bowls to the beginning of the season, I think would allow fan bases to say, oh, we're playing in this bowl in San Diego to start the year. Guess what? We can now plan for it months in advance.
1: Yeah.
0: And use it as a stepping stone for your college football next season in entering the playoffs. I just think when you get to 16 and what could be 24 schools in this playoff, it takes away less and less from the bowls. And we've seen the success of on-campus playoff games. And I think that you would see more of that in an expanded field, that you would have more on-campus games, which means less room for bowls. And to keep them viable, I think moving it to the beginning of the season, whether you have it like on a Thursday through a Saturday and you have different games here, there, and everywhere, I think that that would be a way to salvage it, because otherwise I don't see a way that the bowl system can stick around in an expanded playoff.
2: Well, the crazy part about that, Dan, is there's other dominoes that we have to fall in place for that to happen. But the biggest domino for me would be the NFL. And I think the NFL would be okay with that, because they could have games on Monday, Tuesday, Wednesday, Thursday, Friday, all the way throughout the week now, which I don't want, and I don't think players want. But that would be, they would have to fill those spots with some type of entertainment, some type of thing, right? Because usually those TV spots for those bowl games are reserved.
0: Yeah.
2: And so what would they put in those places to?
0: In like you're talking about like week 16, week 17.
2: Yeah.
0: Well, the NFL hasn't shown any now remorse of trying to take up the spots of others. Of other sports, whether it be on holidays.
2: Right.
0: And even if you lost the bowl games, like, I mean, maybe there would be more opportunities, but the NFL is also trying to take over Saturdays. They're in competition with the college football, the first round of those onside games. There are Saturday games going up against it. I just think it would give these schools another stronger opponent. Now, maybe one school isn't as good as they were the year prior, but at least their team reap some of the benefits. And if you were a player, you could say, hey, I left it in good hands. I left you guys to play in a bowl game play in the Citrus Bowl to play in the Holiday Bowl in San Diego. Like, those would be options. And I think those would be interesting ways to start the season. And it's kind of a bit of a repackaging, maybe a new way of branding it. But I don't find any value anymore in the games at the end of the year.
2: Yeah.
0: So let's figure out a way to have value with it. And I think putting it at the front of the year, where it would give your school likely a power four opponent or a good opponent on your schedule, no matter whether you're, power four or whatever conference you're playing in, you would have a comparable opponent to add to your non-conference schedule that could only help in that next season.
2: Yeah. No, I hear you. It's an interesting idea. I think some of those bowl game matchups are matchups you wouldn't normally see in a regular season, so that could be some excitement. You could end up playing a team that you like I said, you wouldn't normally play throughout the year. So maybe that's interesting.
0: I think there's different ways.
2: Yeah.
0: And you, who did you play in the, what was
2: the Liberty Bowl, Boise State? We were ranked 6th in the country. They were ranked 9th in the country. So it was like a really big game. And, Boise, for that time, that's when they were starting to get the boom and become one of those, at-large teams. And so, yeah, it was a fun game.
0: Cal against Hawaii, played in the Hawaii Bowl on Christmas Eve. It's a decent way to start the season. Georgia Tech, BYU played in the Pop-Tarts Bowl. That's a good game to start the year. So, hopefully, I came around. Bo, were you immediate on that, or were you like me and like it took you a while for your brain to comprehend?
3: No, I miss when the bowl games mattered.
2: Of course, yeah.
3: That was so, it was so much fun to end the college football season with like a 2-week span where you would wake up and be like, oh, what's the game today? What's going on today? Like, how many games are today? Or like you mentioned, teams that don't ever play each other playing each other.
2: Yeah.
3: But now with everybody just either sitting out or even the university themselves being like, we don't really care. It's lost something, and we're at the point where the playoffs are the only thing that matters. Yeah.
0: And so, not only did bowls matter to fans, they mattered to coaches. You would say, Yeah, he's won a lot of games, but he's 2-8 in bowl games.
3: Yeah, big game Bob.
0: Or the vice versa, like, well, they haven't, you know, reached their potential, but they never lose bowl. It was a way to judge coaches on their performance and what they did in bowl games. It was a big deal. Now none of that even matters.
2: That does not matter at all.
0: It would be I think that it's something that when college football inevitably expands. And it sure seems like it's going to be momentum to 24 teams. Like, just the bowl schedule is going to be even more depleted than what it already is.
2: Yeah.
0: He's Kerry Rhodes. I'm Dan Beyer. Easy as 1, 2, 3, 4. Now, these questions are correct. I'm not going to get bamboozled by anything on any ESPN site or not. These are all correct. And if you don't know the answers, Kerry, you got Mary Mack, Bo Benson, and Steve DeSager at your disposal. That's Kerry plays easy as 1, 2, 3, 4 next on Fox Sports Radio.
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